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Education, Sweet Like Sugar. 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Sweet Like Sugar, Education. Number 50 on the countdown, we move straight into number 49. We're still with the juniors. Let's give a listen to this one, Calypso Ace, A Child's Prayer.

our child, crying out, praying a child's prayer. Calypso Ace and the Juniors. Number 49 on the countdown this week. Mokaiso. Still with the Juniors, this is Shazzy. Message to the youths.

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0: This is Princess Anaya. I love this one. 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

We move from number 46 to number 5 on the countdown, more number 45. Oh yes, let's give a listen to Young General. This one is brand new on the countdown. All about Buda. If I see you, first time, you're gonna hear this one. Give a listen.

they need lanterns to see their way. A brand new entry in the countdown this week, Young General, If I See You. Number 45 on the countdown. One compiled by yours truly, doing it for you, you and you, the good, the bad, the ugly, and the in-between. It's the future.

singing Cupcake. End of Violence. Another junior out of Barbuda. And they're having Caribana right about now until Monday. With Monday.

Abuela singing Cupcake and the Violets. Number 44 on the countdown this week. Move straight into number 33 song on the countdown. Sona Zafima, Do It For Me. Let's give a listen to this one.

0: another brand new entry, Super D. One Family.
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0: Good night to my buddy, Jail the Jail Officer. 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

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I love this one. 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

Achoo! Let's meditate. Sound of the man Montgomery. Or the sister Island Barbuda. Number 41 on the countdown this week. Achoo! Achoo! Oh, I hit you.

0: 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The morning. Fet, number 40 in the countdown. We'll change it to number 39.
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0: This is Men.

Let me say goodnight to all our overseas listeners locked in, especially in the big apple, the metropolitan countries, the big ones, USA, Canada, England, oh yes, even maybe Germany, and the folks down here, Leeward Islands, Windward, St. Kitts, Montreal, Nevis, Anguilla, St. Croix, St. Thomas, and St. John's. Teddy Bear, number 39 on the countdown, son of the man, Melons.

Elephant One FM, 55 years and still going strong. That's right, trying to keep that vision. That's why we do our regular top 50 countdown every carnival. I think maybe be the only country in the Caribbean doing a Caribbean carnival top countdown. You better believe it, keeping the tradition of the late great Ivor G.T. Byrne. This is Super Mario.

Mr. Carnival, number 38 this week on the countdown. Remember, smaller the numbers, bigger the hits right here on the countdown. This is number 37, Super Mario. And he's dreadful

Number 37 on the countdown this week, Dread, Super Mario. Oh, yeah. This is Izzy Radigan, former Road Match champ. No behavior for Carnival 2026. Yeah.

0: around the corner. Antigua's greatest summer festival. You know what? It's carnival. It's carnival.
1: It's carnival, baby.
2: Set DK, fired up and boiling for carnival in Antigua. It's carnival, baby.
0: This is Nature Kid. Jammin' Fett.

Good, my nature kid, Jam and Fett, number 34 in the countdown this week. Remember, smarter the numbers, bigger the hits on the countdown. We'll send it to 33, number 33 in the countdown this week. No apologies.

And this week we will straight into number 32. If you're getting on to banker, knuckle, I call it tear drops. You gotta figure it out. Right about now, figure it out.

0: My good buddy Charlie X. Number 32 on the countdown this week. Figure it out before it's too late.
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Number 30 on the countdown this week. I'm Not Afraid. This is my sidekick, Missing in Action, King Bandit, number 29 of our culture.

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This is Super D. Antigua Independence. Number 28 on the countdown.

0: down there in Anguilla. Dorothy Martin said, "Cry good night." Number 28 on the countdown this week. Super Deep. Independence.
1: Here it comes now. The latest sound
0: around. We're back with the juniors from the Pinetown Villa School. Number 27 this week.

Countdown this week, Redemption. Oh yeah. Let me say goodnight to Potter's Village, your pride and joy coming up next. His name is Charlie X. Loud. Give a listen, number

0: Everybody's been waiting, girl, waiting too long.
1: Yeah, yeah.
0: This is Kenny Blessing, one of my favorite soca artists.
1: Yeah.
0: And he's grateful for Carnival 2026. Number 24 in the countdown.

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1: It's Carnival, baby. Set DK, fired up and boiling for Carnival in Antigua. It's Carnival, baby.
0: This is number 23, Nature Kid, and he's searching for something special for Carnival 2026. 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

It's good night. I mean, name John, Dennis Beach Bar. Folks over there, Batch Engineering, Town on Swagger Store, Original Plus Variety Store, Mike Jewelry. 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That's our sponsors for the future. So if you're a winner tonight, you come straight down and get your $500. Well, your dear search your nature kid, we move straight into number 22, Jam on the Countdown. Give a listen. Wrap me up. Young Lyrics.

0: 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Ever. Get close to your phones right about now. The number of your card is 462-1100. And win yourself $500 tonight. All you got to do, guess the number from 1 to 100 and win yourself $500. You got 3 chances to do so. Right, make the call right now. We are ready. And this song is 6 minutes. You got 6 minutes to win $500. Call and guess the number from 1 to 100. That's all you got to do. Good night, Saturday Fusion.
1: Good night.
0: Are you ready for me?
1: Yeah.
0: Guess the number from 1 to 100. You got 3 chances. Go right ahead.
1: 54.
0: No.
1: 49.
0: Nope.
1: 38.
0: No, no.

0: 462-1100. 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Oh, boy. Come on, come on. $500 cash. Money's right here. All you gotta do if you win, just collect it down. Weeks is down, say security, he'll give you $500. Hello, good night.
1: 6810.
0: Huh?
1: 6810.
0: 6810? No, yeah. 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
1: 1-4-28.
0: 1-4-28. Good try, good try. But no, no, no. Hello, good night, the Fusion.
2: 80.
0: No. You have two.
2: 91.
0: No.
2: 99.
0: Nope. I'm going to give you all a clue now. We still have a lot of time. 4 minutes, 31 seconds to win $500. Come on, let me go, let me go. It's the Fusion. 462-1100. Time is going, time is going. Make that call.
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0: Good night, the Fusion.
4: Hi, good night.
0: Good night. Guess the number quickly for 1-200. Three chances. Go right ahead.
4: 69.
0: Nope.
4: 80.
0: Nope.
4: 50.
0: No. 3 minutes, 50 seconds to go to win 500.

0: minutes, 47 seconds to go. Hello, good night, the Fusion.
1: Good night.
0: Guess the number quickly.
1: 28.
0: No.
1: 13.
0: Nope.
1: 16.
0: Nope, nope, nope, nope, nope. Good night, Saturday the Fusion.
2: Good night.
0: Good night.
2: 57.
0: No.
2: 57, 27, 28.
0: 27, 28, 67, no.

0: Hello, good night.
1: Hi, good night.
0: Guess the number quickly.
1: 64.
0: No.
1: 25.
0: No.
1: 30.
0: No, somebody said 25 and 30 radio, boy. Okay, tell you what, now I'm going to give you another clue. I'm going to take out 50 numbers, okay? 1 minute 40 seconds ago. The answer is not over 50. The answer is between 1 to 50. So anything over 50, oh, come on, quickly. The answer is between 1 to 50. Come on, time is going. 1 minute 28 seconds to go. Just guess the number between 1 to 50. Win yourself 500. Hello, good night.
2: 21, 22, 23.
0: 21, 22, 9, it's not the trees. Hello, good night, the Fusion.
3: 2, 6, 11.
0: 2, 6, 11, no. Come on. 1 minute, 3 seconds to go. 1 minute, 3 seconds to go. Hello, good night, the Fusion.
2: 7, 8, 9.
0: No, all the numbers carved before, except 9. Oh, boy. Come on. 48 seconds to go. Hello, good night.
1: 36.
0: No.
1: 40.
0: No.
1: 15.
0: No. Hello, good night.
3: 1, 2, and 3.
0: Why that number called 300 times? Come on. 20 seconds to go. Hello, hold on. You might be the last caller. Go ahead quickly.
1: 6, 7, 8.
0: No, all the numbers don't count except 7. Oh, boy. Hold on. Stick right there. Hello, good night.
1: Good night.
0: Okay, hold on there. Big your chance, right? No, come and see how smart you be. The answer is between 31 to 50. Listen to me good. Some people don't call some of the numbers before. So next time I get on book and write stick off everything. I have 6 minutes. I should have guessed this. The answer is between 31 to 50. Let me go right now. You got 3 chances. Go ahead.
1: 35.
0: Hold on. No. You're too low. You got 2 chances.
1: Okay.
0: So the good on 35. You go up.
1: Okay.
0: Go ahead.
1: 45.
0: Oh, no, you love fives, you love cigarette. Hold on. You have one more chance. Okay, the number between 41 to 50. Listen to me, make you include my vice. Listen to me, okay. Good. Listen to my vice. 41, 42, 43, 44, 45, 46.
1: 43.
0: 46. You know, see my raise my voice when we 46. The emphasis was on 46. Oh, boy. I tell you what, we're going to go in cancellation prizes, buddy. Somebody.

0: Okay, we're gonna give away one electrical kettle, whether 110 or 220, compliments the original plus right to Stone Market Street. Electrical kettle, you might even want 110 or you want a house at 220. You get it, okay? Now listen to me. When I call, me gonna ask questions. Hello, good night.
1: 46 47 48.
0: Oh, don't read that already. Nobody win. Listen to me now. Five numbers. Tell me which is the winning number. 1, 2, 3, 4, 5. Which is the winning number? 1, 5. 10. No.

0: Hello, good night. Start the Fusion.
1: Good night.
0: Which is the winning number? 6, 7, 8, 9, or 10?
1: 9.
0: 10.
2: What's going on?
0: Hello.
1: Hello, night.
0: Yeah, good night, but no night. Which is the winning number? 11, 12, 13, 14, or 15?
1: 15.
0: Nope.
2: So then I started to tiptoe and push up.
0: Hello, good night. Start the Fusion.
3: Hello.
0: Which is the winning number? 15, 16, 17, 18, or 19?
3: 19.
0: No. Hello, good night. Hello? Hello, good night.
1: Good night.
0: Which is the winning number? 40, 60, 70, 80, or 90?
1: 40.
0: 40? You sure you're 40?
4: If you'd like to make a call,
1: yes.
4: Hang up and try again.
0: All right.
4: If you need help,
0: what's
4: hang
0: your name?
4: Up
0: what's
4: and
0: your name, quickly?
4: Your operator.
1: Hello?
0: What's your name, your winner? What's your name?
1: Rose.
0: Rose what?
1: Martin.
0: Rose Martin?
1: Rose Martin.
0: Oh. Spell that, Martin.
1: M-A-R-T-I-N.
0: Oh, that Martin, but Rose, it's Martin. You just
1: yeah,
0: want,
1: but the phone met nice.
0: Yes, and my fault. Listen to me, you just want to save an electrical kettle, but you know if you want your house, 110 or 220, which one is it? You
1: know? 110.
0: Okay, come to the original plus Brighty Stone Market Street, East of Police Station, come Monday, Tuesday, anytime after midday, and collect your prize, okay?
1: All right, thank you.
0: First time you winning on the show?
1: No.
0: Okay then. We'll see your face when you come.
2: And then what I saw was a real surprise.
0: All right, coming up next. You know, we don't play bluff poker in this show now. From the start, 5-6 weeks ago, every week somebody must win. 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Now we're going to give away an electrical iron. 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So support these entities so they can come every year and I'll give away, right? Oh, shout out, you're doing too much of pushing, man. Me want to hear some soca. Me want to hear soca. The pride and joy of Wilkie's Village. Okay, then. There we go, folks. There we go. Get close to your phone. We give away electrical iron. 110 or 220. Just tell me which one it is and you'll be a winner. Hello, good night. Start in the Fusion quickly.
5: Hello.
0: Yes. Tell me which is the winning number. Oh, no. So I'm changing it wrong. Where do I like to win tomorrow? 100, 1,000, 1 million?
5: 100.
0: No. You sound too much. You go for 100 and 100,000? Oh, boy. Hello, good night. 462-1100, call me right now, win yourself a brand new iron, 110 or 220 current. Come on, we gotta go, we gotta get back to the countdown. 4 minutes, 50 seconds to go. Oh, yes, it does got another sponsor. It's going to be $25, Covenant Magic Painting, and Original Plus. So, iron and $25, Covenant Magic Painting. Call me right now, 462-1100. Time is going. Good night, Saturday the Fusion.
5: Good night.
0: Yes, guess the number. Which is the winning number? 1 million, 1 billion, or zillion?
5: A zillion.
0: No, you can't spend a day in a lifetime. Come on, folks. Come on. Looking winners, $25. An electrical iron of your choice. 110 or 220, compliments the original plus right to Stone Market Street. Want to get back to the countdown, so come on, make that call, 462-1100. You know, next time I believe we get the consolation prizes first and then the big one. Hello, good night. Start to the Fusion.
6: A million.
0: Million?
6: 1 billion.
0: But me not ask the question yet, though. You ready for me now?
6: Good dog. I'm listening.
0: Okay. We can change it up now. Me afraid one of them, right? And if you guess the animal that me afraid, you win yourself for iron and $25. All right? Okay.
6: Yeah.
0: One shark. Right? One beer.
6: Listen.
0: One shark, one beer. One centipede, or one lion. Which one?
6: I'm beer.
0: Boy, we afraid centipede more than all of them. When you see them centipede, especially when them brown, but boy, look, that centipede make your blood crawl. Well, especially when them big and fat. One of the worst sight you can see. Come on, folks, call. You got yourself 2 minutes, 26 seconds to win an iron and $25. Brand new iron. 110 or 220 current. Make the call right now. You only got 2 minutes, 17 seconds to go. And we go back into the countdown. Come on, I want another winner. Call now. If you miss cars, you miss the $500. The phone is ringing like crazy. Next time, we're going to do the cancellation first and then the big one. Hello, good night, the Fusion.
3: Hello, good night.
0: Yes, tell me now. You're a lady. Okay, look, I want you to be honest, right? I asked this question last week. If Donald Trump can save you on a yacht, or Putin can save you on a back of ship, and your husband can try to save you on a dinghy, which one you go on?
3: Maybe the husband, no.
0: You're going to husband with a diggy, a chopper come with a battleship, a Putin come with a bigger ship. Come on, sweetheart. You love your husband.
3: I love Trump.
0: Oh, you love your husband so dearly?
3: No.
0: But how you going to look a diggy? Anyway, listen to me. You're the weird, but we can make you weird. What's your name?
3: Rose.
0: Rose what?
3: Rose Martin.
0: Are you in the choir before?
3: Yeah.
0: Oh, why you tired? You better go play the lotto. Why? Oh, boy. Rose Martin again. You just want to save iron and $25 compliments. Graham Gregory Magic Painting. Okay, come Tuesday, collect your prize. Hey, try and play the lotto tomorrow.
3: Okay.
0: All right, thank you for being part of the program. I see you luck, good boy. Okay, then. That's why there's the old saying, never say never. What happened to millionaires can happen one night, one day, one second, one hour, one day.

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Live music, I saw reggae, you name it. Great entertainment, great fun, great scenery, great food. Check out OJ's tomorrow. 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Good night to the crew over there, Silver Island Supermarket. That's right, they'll be open tomorrow. Oh, yes, so check them out. All the goodies.

If you're all my age, a bit older, younger, you probably remember Pelican Club. What a jam. 1982 was the year. Guys like Atlee the Freighters and E.J.

0: Carnival. So if you miss it or you want to rejoin us on Wednesday night, there'll be a rebroadcast of the countdown. We'll be right back. Stay tuned. Ah, that swashy nigga said that, not me.
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1: This is the man Birdie, and he wants to black out traffic for Carnival. No way! This one he calls Black Traffic. No way, Birdie. Number 21 on the

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0: Give a listen. I love this jam. Also on the countdown.
2: Ding, ding, ding. 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
0: Homeboy, I'm going to bring the ting ting for you. Ding. 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
1: It's Carnival, baby.
2: Said DK, fired up and boiling for Carnival in Antigua. It's Carnival, baby.
0: This is the diva, Claudette Peters. Number 19 on the countdown. Pan Man Play.

making us enjoy our Carnival 2026. Bandit will tell you all about it. Give a listen to this song. This one is a beauty. Lest we forget, remember them. Number 18 on the countdown. Lest you forget, give a listen. Kaiso, Kaiso. Right to Young Destroyer, Junior.

0: failed us. We haven't chronicled nothing about Antigua and Barbuda history. From Papa Burton now. All of them. All you hear is talk, talk, talk. We're gonna do that. We're gonna chronicle that. We're gonna put this. And up to today, nothing's being done. And it's actually too late.
1: And you don't know.
0: Because the people who can relate,
1: just don't know.
0: 90% of them don't pass.
1: Told me.
0: Now, what are we going to live on? Eva hear what people say. So everything will not be conclusive because we're not getting it from the people who live it. We should have done that over 60 years ago.

I remember telling my friend, Nat Mosey, y'all was talking about Chronicle and saying, Nat boy, you and I will never live to see that happen in Antigua and Barbuda. From the album of Galicia. May soul rest in perpetual peace. Oh,

0: yes. Oh, yes.
1: Sorry, Jess. I don't know what to do.
0: You just heard. Knock a bitch you. This is two back bantam.
1: Hard?
0: You can't do me that.
1: My life.
2: Yeah.
0: Okay. Oh, you can't do me that.
2: How much have I been there for you? Last
0: three. Enough is enough.
1: I don't understand.
2: Are you that cool?
3: Well, yeah.
2: You know what?
3: Yeah. Yeah.
2: Me. During quarantine, I didn't expect that it would last this long. We still did it. Okay.

Shout out Tupac Banton. You cannot do me that. Number 15 on the countdown this week.

0: 13, and we sit with the juniors on the point of Villa School. And he's crying for South Africa.
1: Imagine our ancestors must.
0: Royal element. 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

0: Edmund and Margaret, Kim, Monica, Tasha, Ms. Perkins, Jakeem, the big apple to Mr. Gregory White.
1: It's Carnival, baby. Said DK, fired up and boiling for Carnival in Antigua. It's Carnival, baby.
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1: This is the man, Redden. Follow Road Man Champ. This one he tags Legend. Number 9 in the countdown this week.

0: favorite upcoming superstar. Her name is Dua, and she's awesome. Former number one jam on the countdown. Number seven this week. That bone you?
1: Here it comes now. The latest sound around.
0: This one is the talk of the town. 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The man, well, I don't know. But this one is destined to be a number one jam. Lipnostick, as usual, always with a

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Songs that you remember. And it's a string of them. I'm telling you, she has created some hits every year in this country. The money. Check the money. Number six, half a

0: It's Carnival, baby.
1: Set DK, fired up and boiling for Carnival in Antigua. It's Carnival, baby.
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0: classical love songs from the 60s, 70s, and especially the 80s. So make sure you're part of it. Sunday Night Memories, all the classics, yours truly. The Otis, the Commodores, the Brick, what? Brook Benton, Nat King Cole, Sam Cooke, Otis, James Brown, you name it. Frank Sinatra and much more.
1: It's Carnival, baby.
0: You better believe it.
1: DK, fired up and boiling. A carnival in Antigua. It's Carnival, baby.
0: My girl is back, her name is Dora. And she's tired of the work.

0: around this week.
1: Here it comes now, the latest sound around.
0: This is a classic promotion. This one is awesome. Chabez, I promise, is a comfort.

Number 3 on the countdown this week. More music, man. This is the Diva Claudia Peters. Trending. She's trending for Carnival. Number 2 on the

0: Claudia Peters. Remember, smaller the numbers, bigger the hits. Number 2 on the countdown this week. Dun dun dun dun dun dun. Dun dun dun dun dun dun. He done?
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0: Name of Jesus. Want to recognize that this is the day that the Lord has made. We will rejoice and be glad in it this morning. Praise God. Good morning once again to Antigua and Barbuda and all the rest of the Eastern Caribbean Islands. Those on the World Wide Web, welcome once again to the Sound of Sanity under the care of Pastor Uriah Taylor on Sister Brown Show. Come on, welcome one and all to this final Sunday in the month of May. Come on, call up a friend. Praise God at this time. Now, please bow your head in a word of prayer.
1: Glory, honor, and praise to your name, Father. We thank you and we magnify you, for you are the great God. You are our King and our Maker. We thank you, blessed Father, for your mercies that are new every morning and your faithfulness that has kept us throughout the night. Lord, we thank you for, as your word declared, that you give your beloved sleep. So we thank you for a good night's rest, O God, as we had rested in your arms, O Lord, and we are awake. Week, this day to give you praise, this day to give you honor, this day to lift up your name and give praises unto you always. Father, we thank you and we glorify you for all that you have done. Mighty God, there are many that could not sleep well. There are many, oh God Almighty, that did not wake up to see this another day, the last Sunday in May. Mighty God, there are so much, oh God Almighty, to be thankful for. There are many, O God Almighty, that cannot move their arms, their fingers, their toes. There are many that cannot walk and cannot talk. But by your grace and by your mercies, for those of us that are able, O God, it is a reason to give thanks and to give praise unto you. Father, you see the hearts and the minds, O Lord God Almighty, of your people that are tuned in this day. Lord, we thank you for them. We rebuke every lie from the pit of hell, telling them that they are not worthy to live. Telling them, oh God Almighty, that they will not account to anything and they will not accomplish anything. Lord God Almighty, we can do all things through Christ who strengthens us. We rebuke the spirit of fear right now in the mighty name of Jesus. For you have not given us a spirit of fear, but of power, of love, and of a sound mind. Oh, glory, hallelujah to the Lamb. Father, have your way in and through us. Mighty God, for them that will hear this message, oh God, in whatever time, oh God, whether it be next month, next year, oh God Almighty, you touch them, oh Lord, for this message is not just for now, but also for the near future. Have your way in and through us this day, and let your name alone be glorified in Jesus' wonderful name. Hallelujah.
0: Praise God.
1: Our scripture reading comes to us today from the book of Psalms. Psalms chapter 30, reading from verses 1 to the end. The scripture again is Psalms chapter 30. Hallelujah. It reads thus, I will extol thee, O Lord, for thou hast lifted me up, and has not made my foes to rejoice over me. O Lord my God, I cried unto thee, and thou hast healed me. O Lord, thou hast brought up my soul from the grave. Thou hast kept me alive, that I should not go down to the pit. Sing unto the Lord, O ye saints of his, and give thanks at the remembrance of his holiness. For his anger endureth but a moment. In his favor is life. Weeping may endure for a night, but joy cometh in the morning. And in my prosperity I said, I shall never be moved. Lord, by thy favor thou hast made my mountain to stand strong. Thou didst hide thy face, and I was troubled. I cried to thee, O Lord, and unto the Lord I made supplication. What profit is there in my blood when I go down to the pit? Shall the dust praise thee? Shall it declare thy truth? Hear, O Lord, and have mercy upon me. Lord, be thou my helper. Thou hast

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Not be silent, O Lord, my God, I will give thanks unto thee forever. Hallelujah, hallelujah, hallelujah. 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What a one.

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Oh, what a wonderful thing. A very wonderful

0: My Lord, what a wonderful, wonderful thing. Hallelujah. Yes, what a wonderful, wonderful, wonderful thing to be free from sin and have Christ within. Hallelujah. We bless God this day. I praise His name because it is good to know that your Heavenly Father loves you so. It is good to know that He is with you, never leaving nor forsaking you. It is good. It is such a good thing to know that the joy of the Lord that is within you gives you so much strength. Strength to take on whatsoever the world has to bring. Hallelujah. For greater is He that is within me than he that is within the world. Listen, we look all around us. We look and we see April came and April is gone, and May came and May saying, may I leave? Hallelujah. Look at what is happening. Time is moving so fast. Amen. Mighty God, the year just begun, and look at where we are. It is a reason to give God praise. It is a reason to serve the Lord. It is a reason to look up to the heavens, to look up to the hills. Oh, glory to God, from whence cometh your help. Because today we are here and tomorrow we are no more. The scripture tells us that the life of man is like a grass. Hallelujah. And the flower is like the glory of the man. Mighty God, the glory comes up in the morning and by the evening it is gone. Hallelujah. This is how fast time is moving. And the scripture declares in Revelations, for it will be such, hallelujah, wickedness in those days, that the days shall be shortened for the sake of the very elect. And nobody can deny it. Everybody, every child, every teenager, every young adult, every elderly person cannot deny the fact that time is moving faster than it was before. And it is a reason to serve the Lord. It is a reason to give Him praise. Hallelujah, for those of us that are serving Him, because we are seeing His word come to pass. Blessed be the name of the Lord. Hallelujah. Now, without further delay, you call up a friend, you call a neighbor. Hallelujah. Share the link with your cousin, with your aunt. Hallelujah. There's so much things that we can share freely. Share the good news. Hallelujah. Share the sound of sanity with someone. Hallelujah. Without further delay, we welcome our very own Sister Evangelist Brown as she comes to bring the greetings and the word to each and every one of us. Welcome her in the Holy Ghost. Hallelujah. Hallelujah, hallelujah, hallelujah, hallelujah, hallelujah.
1: Praise the name of Jesus.
0: Glory to God.
1: Praise God. Hallelujah.
0: Hallelujah.
1: Praise the name of Jesus. Why won't you praise Him?
0: Yes.
1: Praise Him for His goodness.
0: Glory to God.
1: Praise Him for His love.
0: Yes.
1: Great is the Lord.
0: Yes.
1: And greatly to be praised. Hallelujah. Hallelujah. God is really, really, really good. Hallelujah.
0: Yes, yes.
1: Praise God. He didn't have to wake us up.
0: No.
1: Praise God, but He did.
0: Yes.
1: Praise
0: Hallelujah.
1: God. Hallelujah.
0: Hallelujah.
1: That we can sound the alarm.
0: Yes.
1: Hallelujah. We can let somebody else know that Jesus reigns.
0: Hallelujah.
1: He rules. Hallelujah.
0: Yes.
1: Praise
0: Hallelujah.
1: God. He's
0: glory
1: the one
0: God.
1: Is in control
0: right.
1: of the universe. Praise God. He's the one in control of our life. This morning, praise God, and we are grateful. Praise God, we are standing tall.
0: Yes.
1: Ah, glory to God.
0: Hallelujah.
1: We are sitting in the studio another Sunday.
0: Yes.
1: Ooh, declaring God. That
0: God.
1: Jesus is Lord.
0: Hallelujah.
1: And up from the grave,
0: He arose.
1: Hallelujah. He arose this morning. Come on, somebody
0: glory,
1: in Redland. Come on, dry up your tears
0: yes.
1: now. Ah, God, dry up everything that you are going through and give God a shout. Of
0: Hallelujah.
1: Praise because He
0: glory
1: has been good to
0: yes.
1: all of us this morning.
0: Bless
1: praise
0: the Lord.
1: God. Hallelujah. I get excited to know that I'm in the land of the living another
0: yes.
1: day. Praise God. He said the dead can't praise Him.
0: No.
1: But those that are alive and remain have enough breath,
0: yes,
1: to give him all the praise,
0: hallelujah,
1: and all the glory.
0: That's
1: I greet,
0: right,
1: all of you from my heart this morning in Raiderland. Hallelujah. Praise God. Time clock is striking the hour. Men are dying so fast right now that you don't know.
0: Praise God.
1: Mm. You only have to hear. Hallelujah. Praise the name of the Lord. I bring condolences from our, praise God, our pastor, on behalf of our pastor Uriah Taylor. Praise God, this morning from the Triumphant Brethren. Praise God to Pastor Watkins' family. Praise God, who has lost a great man of God. Hallelujah. Praise the name of the Lord. May his soul rest in peace. Praise God, and family be strong in the Lord. Praise God, and in the power of his might this morning. Whatever, praise God, he gone to a better place.
0: Yes.
1: Hallelujah.
0: Yes.
1: Because
0: yes,
1: he did
0: yes
1: know Christ. Hallelujah.
0: Hallelujah.
1: Praise God,
0: yes,
1: and to all
0: Lord
1: ZDK friends.
0: Yes.
1: Praise God. We started here with him. Praise God. He started before us, but we come and meet him. Praise God. He and Pastor Webb. Praise God. So I'm fitted to, praise God, to bring greetings to the family and condolences also. Praise God, to be strong. I greet, praise God, my host pastor this morning, Pastor Uriah Taylor, and wonderful Sister Nadine Taylor. I greet you both this morning. Hope you're in the best of health this morning.
0: Amen.
1: Praise God. I greet Pastor Evangelist Jeremy. Praise the name of the Lord. And your family this morning, I greet you, sir. Praise God. Sister Lynette, over there in the States, I greet you and your family. Praise God this morning. Sister Vivine, praise God. Cummins, praise God. Sister Martin, I greet all of you in the States this morning. Praise God. My cousin down there in St. Thomas, Kia George, and Auntie Ivy this morning, I greet you all this morning. Praise God. Brother and Sister Meat this morning, I greet you this morning. Brother and Sister Harris, I greet you this morning. Sister June, Sister Baltimore, Sister Thompson, I greet you this morning. Brother Matthew down there in Sutherland, I greet you this morning. Those at the pump, praise God, and the West Bus Station, I greet you this morning. Evangelist Cherry, I greet you down there in Jamaica. Be strong in the Lord this morning.
0: Amen.
1: And your family.
0: Amen.
1: Praise God. Deacon Kaysen in the studio, I greet you. Praise God this morning.
0: Good morning.
1: And your wonderful family this morning. Praise God.
0: Hallelujah.
1: The Johnson over there in Bowlands, I greet you this morning. Praise God. Tantalin over there in Jennings, I greet you. And you recur this morning. Praise God. Sister Julie, praise God. Sister Phyllis, Sister Weber, praise God. Sister Rima, Sister Paulette, praise God. Sister Debbie, I greet you all this morning. And all of the Triumphant Brethren, I bring greetings from my heart this morning. Praise God. Brother Trevor, that make it possible for us to be on the air every Sunday.
0: Every Sunday.
1: Greet you by the mercy of God. Give you long life. Praise God, that you can endure what you're doing for the Lord.
0: Amen.
1: Praise the name of Jesus. Praise God. I want to greet, praise God, Sister Janelle over there and her family in Freeman's Village. Praise God, I greet you this morning. Hallelujah. I greet also Sister Perlina down there in St. Kitts. I greet you and your family. And also Sister Wilma Brown in St. Kitts. I bring greetings from my heart this morning. All of you on Facebook, praise God, and WhatsApp, I greet all of you this morning. Hallelujah. It's so good to know that we come every Sunday with the word in your home, in your heart, in your life. Praise God. I greet all of you. Pastor Lake, I greet you this morning. Hallelujah. I'm next in line for my blessing. Hallelujah. I'm next, I don't know about you, in line, I know. I won't complain, soon I'll be blessed. You see, I'm next, glory, in line, I know. You see, I'm next, glory, in line, for my blessing. Can't you believe it today? I'm next.

0: took my burdens, I laid them at your feet. I know my needs, he supplied. Hallelujah. I'm next in line for my blessing. I don't know about you, but when I was coming, the Holy Ghost give me it. I'm next in line, I know. I won't complain. Soon I'll be blessed. You see, I'm next in line, I know. Hallelujah.
1: Hallelujah.
0: Blessed be the name of the Lord.
1: Glory to God.
0: Praise God. Can you join with me and say, I'm next?
1: Yes.
0: In line for Hallelujah. My blessing. Hallelujah. Hallelujah. Whatever blessing, praise God, the Lord have in store for you, endorsed it.
1: Yes.
0: Endure it.
1: Hallelujah.
0: Welcome it.
1: Yes.
0: Hallelujah. Yes. Hug it up. Oh my God. Love it up. Praise God. The That's best right. lover that you can ever find is Jesus Christ.
1: Hallelujah.
0: Praise God. So whatever you're going through,
1: whatever,
0: as a psalmist,
1: whatever,
0: David, come to us today to remind us. Hallelujah. To praise God, to sharpen our blades.
1: Yes.
0: Hallelujah.
1: Yes.
0: Praise
1: yes.
0: God. We sharpen our cutlasses. Hallelujah. We sharpen our hoe. My God, Lord God, we put gas in our engine to go.
1: Yes.
0: Oh God, because without the gas, we can't go nowhere. The car will stop on the road. Oh God, the cutlass to cut the lawn. Hallelujah. The weed walker, where we put the gas in to cut the lawn also.
1: Mm-hmm.
0: Praise God, we have to do something.
1: Something.
0: God, to in order to get our blessing.
1: That's right.
0: God, in order for God to bless us, we have to put our hand to something. God, because I come to remind somebody in the psalmist David that said to us, praise God, I will elaborate God, on this verse this morning, verse 5, that he say, praise God, you may go through a process of anger.
1: Yes.
0: You might go through a process of somebody giving you a hard time. God, that you don't know what next to do. But the Bible said, or the psalmist David said to us this morning, hold on a little.
1: Yes,
0: right. God, hold on. Praise God. It's not over until God says it is over.
1: Right.
0: Glory to God. So he's saying to us this morning, weeping. My
1: Hallelujah.
0: God, may endure for a night, but joy gonna come. Oh, glory to God, whatever you're facing, you may be mourning at this time.
1: Yes.
0: Oh, God, you may be sorrowful at this time because you lost your family member.
1: Yes.
0: Can I talk to somebody this morning? But if you know they die in Christ this morning,
1: Hallelujah.
0: You don't have no reason, oh God, to mourn like that. Oh, glory to God, you mourn for a while, yes. But you know that they are in a better place. Oh, glory to God. Glory to God. The Bible said, for to die is gain.
1: Yes.
0: Hallelujah. So we are gaining somebody, something when we died.
1: Yes.
0: Can I talk to somebody this morning?
1: Yes.
0: Oh, glory to God. You may give your hard time on your workplace. My God. God, don't give up. Don't throw in the towel and don't rise your resume. Oh God, stay there and hold on. Oh, glory to God, is on your side. You may go into the bathroom and cry, Deacon. Lord God, and don't know what next to do and say, I get fed up. But I come to tell somebody, hold on. Oh God, weeping may endure for a night, but hold on.
1: Hallelujah.
0: The battle won't be long.
1: Right.
0: Hold on to
1: glory
0: Jesus
1: to
0: Christ.
1: God.
0: He's a fixer.
1: Yes.
0: He's a heart regulator.
1: Yes.
0: He's your problem solver
1: yes.
0: this morning. He never leave you, neither will he forsake you this morning.
1: Glory
0: Everybody may turn their back on you. They may lie on you. They may spit on you. They done it to Christ.
1: Mm-hmm.
0: Oh God, and he died for a reason for you and I, that we shall live and declare. Oh God,
1: yes.
0: can I talk to
1: yes.
0: somebody?
1: Yes.
0: Oh, glory to God. God, your morning will be turned into dancing. Lord God, put on your best dance. Yes. God, when the boss man say, what's the problem now? God, put on your best dance. Your dancing shoes. God, when your family members say, what you're trying now? They don't know that the Lord lift your burden. Yes. They don't know that the Lord has carried that cross for you. Oh, hallelujah. That I may not weep again. That I may not see the devil see my tears again. Come on, somebody. Get up out of your sick bed. Arise out of your sick bed and your slumber. And say, I shall not die. Hallelujah. And I shall live. Hallelujah. And declare weeping may endure for an eye. But my joy is coming. God, I'm going to surprise the nurse. Yes. I'm going to surprise the doctors. Yes. God, my heart is okay. Yes. My God. Can I talk to somebody? My diabetes is okay. God, my arthritis, my God, is okay. Can I talk to somebody? Yes. I may not have the money in the bank, but I'm okay.
1: Yes.
0: Woo! I don't know where the next meal is coming from, but I'm okay.
1: Hallelujah.
0: God, can I talk to somebody this morning? Dry up your tears. God, you say, Sister Brown, it's really hard. But I come to tell you, God has done it for me.
1: Yes.
0: He had do it for Deacon and Trevor.
1: Yes.
0: He can do it for you this morning. Get up. Oh, glory to God. Stop the morning. God, and turn it into dancing. Woo! Because weeping may endure for a night. But your joy, the psalmist David was excited. God, when victory come to his way.
1: Yes.
0: God, victory is ours. That's the word of God is saying, victory. Victory is mine. I told Satan, all you got to do to get thee behind. Victory today is mine. I'm next in line for my blessing. I'm next in line. I know I don't want to complain, but I give thanks every day for the little, Lord God.
1: Yes.
0: I give thanks every day for the little and blessed it.
1: Yes.
0: Lord God Almighty, because it will multiply to greater things, Deacon. Sometimes you don't even see there. I got the money to buy. Lord God, the little snacks for the children. But the little, Lord God, to put in their lunch kit.
1: Yes.
0: And say, go to school. When you come home, Daddy, we have something greater. Lord God, Mommy, we have something greater. Number one, Lord God, turn it into dancing.
1: Yes.
0: Dance in your house.
1: Right.
0: I must have the Savior with me,
1: that's
0: Lord
1: right.
0: God. For I dare not walk alone. That's it. That my God, I must feel His presence near me every day, Lord God. Though others, oh God, won't be lonely. I know all my friends, oh God, come on, man. These are the songs that you sing. I've got somebody with me to share my heavy load. Lord God, what load you're carrying this morning, tell it to Jesus. Dry up your tears this morning. Weeping may endure for an eye, but joy is gonna come. The psalmist David said, get up now, rejoice.
1: Yes.
0: Oh God, rejoice now. Get up and put on your clothes. Get it out for church and go to the house of God and dance like David does. Woo! Dance in the face of the enemy. Oh, glory to God. When the enemy come to wish you bad, oh God, God said, I'm going to bless you. Oh God, even during your good times and your bad times, I'm going to supply all of your need. Woo! That's the key word, all.
1: Hallelujah.
0: My God, I don't know about you. He said he shall supply all of Sister Brownie's. Whatever I'm going through, it's just for a moment.
1: Just for a moment.
0: My Hallelujah. God, whatever you are going through, it's just for a moment. Come on, dry up your tears now. God, don't let the enemy see your tears anymore. God, your husband walk out on you. My God, can I talk to somebody?
1: I'm coming home.
0: Lord God, he turned it back upon you for a next woman. Lord God, and the thing that you go long down your head. Lord God, you get shink. Lord God. Lord God, you might eat out the rubbish bin because no money they know. The man not bringing no money. Lord God, but you know, weeping may endure. You weep once because nobody know. God, what you have going through, what you have started with, and the enemy can't steal your joy. But come on, somebody, don't mind that. that. God, your wife walk upon you because she says she find a better man. Mm-hmm. My God, can they come home to somebody? God, the man may weep. Lord God, I don't know what the Holy Ghost has me done this right. My God, but you might weep for a moment, but joy, my God, hallelujah, is going to come. It's going to come. God, better days are coming. God, all you got to do, only believe God's word. Woo! And when you believe God's word and trust him this morning, he will make a way when there seems to be no way. Come on, somebody. In Raiderland this morning, Jesus is your provider. Yes. Jesus is your way maker. Yes. All you got to do is launch out. Hallelujah. My God. That's your faith. Oh, God, thy faith. Oh, God. Woo! You say faith. It's the substance of things hoped for. Hallelujah. My God, the evidence of things not seen. God, I don't see it, but I know my blessing is coming. Yeah. I don't see it, but my breakthrough is coming. Oh, God, if you need deliverance, get up, get up, get up. Lord God, sometimes some of you want the pastor to come to your yard. Sometimes you have to push your best foot forward and come to church. Yes. Oh, God, launch out your faith in the deep, man. Oh, God, stretch out that faith and let the man of God pray for you. In the house of God, there's refuge, man. My God. Oh, God.

0: God is going to turn your mourning into dancing. All you got to do is trust him this morning. All you got to do this morning is to tell him about your troubles. He will hear your faintest cry, and he's going to answer you by and by. God richly, richly bless you.
1: Hallelujah, that's right. You heard under the anointing of the Holy Ghost, our very own Sister Evangelist Brown, bringing that word of encouragement, that word, that message to each and every one of us. Hallelujah. Weeping may endure for a night, but joy comes in the morning. Hallelujah. Hallelujah. Despite whatever your circumstances, look to the hills from whence cometh your help, for your help cometh from the Lord, which made heaven and earth. Hallelujah, hallelujah. Call unto Jesus. Look to him. Rejoice in him. Trust in him. As the Proverbs tells us, trust in the Lord with all our hearts, and lean not to thy own understanding. But in all of our ways let us acknowledge him, and he shall direct our path. Hallelujah. Doesn't matter what is happening. Turn, hallelujah, take that anger and say, Lord, I give it to thee. Hallelujah. I cried unto the Lord and he heard me. He heard my supplication. Give it to the Lord, hallelujah, and he will turn your mourning into dancing. Glory to God. You have heard, hallelujah, Triumphant New Testament Church of God, located in Union Estate. If you need prayer or counseling, call 785-1195 or 775-5948. See you in the air and on the air. God continue to richly bless you.

0: Oh, we speak to the nations of the earth this morning. We give God all the praise, all the honor, and all the glory. He's a wonderful God. He's a great God. He's an awesome God. Oh, great is our God today, and greatly to be praised. This is another beautiful day that our God has made. Let we rejoice. I'm rejoicing in this day, and I'm being so glad in this day. It's always an honor and a privilege. Amen. That it has been granted to me by God, where I can come to you in your homes, wherever you are, with the word of the Lord God, where my voice can speak today as an oracle of God. It is not by might, it's not by power, but it is by His Holy Spirit. And this morning, Sovereign Spirit of the Living God, I bow to you. I commit all unto you. I pray that you will lead today. I pray that you will speak today. I pray, great God, that you will just have your own way. I'm your servant. I submit to your way and to your will. Anoint me afresh today, Lord, and help me to speak up in this day as an oracle of thine. Let the very words of my lips, the meditation of my heart, be acceptable unto you, Lord. Let you take all the praise, all the honor, and all the glory. Inspire me, enlighten me, Lord. I pray for clarity. I pray for accuracy. I pray that the very words of my lips will be pleases unto you, because you're leading by your Holy Spirit today. Today, I honor our blessed God for His doings. He's a wonderful God. He's an awesome God this morning. Let me just greet the management and staff, as always, of this radio station. Those who made it possible, the engineer, those who work tireless behind the scene. Amen. And so I'm so appreciative to this radio station, and for that this radio station can use as a tool, as a means for my voice to be heard and for lives to be touched, lives to be transformed, and for lives to be delivered. And so I'm just giving God all the praise for His doings. He's a mighty God. He's an awesome God. Amen. Look what the Lord has done. Amen. Let me greet the, amen, even the security at the gate, Brother Wheat, Brother, and Mr. Charles, and all those, as I mentioned, who's working tireless behind the scene. I give God thanks for what their contribution in whatever means or ways to this program and to other program in this radio station. Let me greet all servant of God in this nation of Antigua and Barbuda. As always, I want to send my love and my shout out to Melting Fire, Tabernacle International. Amen. Pastor Warren Simon, Pastor Calma Simon, all the members and leaders of that assembly. God, richest blessings over you. Amen. Let me greet Sister Brown, Evangelist Brown, and her team, and those who, amen, all my associate ministers who have programmed this radio station. Let me send my love and my greetings to you. Let me greet Sister Ivy Mae Harris and her family, Sister June Paris. Let me greet Annette James Brown, who's always locked in, and she's always sending out her love and her greetings to this beautiful nation of Antigua and Barbuda. Let me greet all servant of God. Let me greet all my unsaved friends as well, those who are not saved. Amen. And so I just thank God for that your lives are still spared, and that God, our great God, always sending a calling. There's always a call. The word of God declared that today you hear His voice, order not your heart. And so there's always a call for man to accept the Lord Jesus Christ as their personal Lord and Savior. I pray today will be your day of salvation. I pray today that you will come to, oh great God, you know, that reality that your life is nothing without God, without serving God, without surrendering, accepting Him as your personal Lord and Savior is my prayer, is my declaration over you today in Jesus' name. Let me greet, amen, those who, some very important people in this nation of Antigua and Barbuda, the salutation crew, those who clean the road, those who empty our garbage, you know, they play such a vital role in our society, in our country, that has been overlooked. If there weren't men who avail themselves to work in these areas, this country will be stink. Amen. Strong word, but yes. And they have give themselves to take up our garbage. Let me say good morning, and I am so appreciative to you. Let me greet the bus drivers, the nurses, the doctors, oh, the police officers, you know, those who are working in the health, in the medical area, you know, who have attended to so many sick, and I've had experiences where I go there and I see the job and the work and the dedication that these health people has to do on a day-to-day basis, and I tip my cap to them. I could have never do what they're doing, and so let me just appreciate you, and I pray that God will continue to grant wisdom, knowledge, and understanding to you. God will continue to strengthen you, and in the era where you are call or you are availing yourself, may God continue to use you effectively in that area, all for the honor and glory of God. Just so appreciative, oh great God, for those who, hallelujah, today, who are working or contributing so significantly in this nation and beyond. Amen. God bless you richly. All those who locked in, let me greet you. Want to say special greetings to Pastor Jeremy, Evangelist Jeremy. God bless you, sir. It's in time like this is a sad time that a lot of us are going through, and we are, you know, hearing the news of the loss of a mighty man of God, a man who have been the forerunner, a man who have contributed a lot to this gospel, and was one of the first who was on this radio station to share the word of God with boldness and, you know, speak uncompromising and undiluted words of truth. And he's no other than, Pastor Watkins, yes. And so we're sending out our condolences and our love to the family who have suffered the loss of this great man of God. And I pray that God will strengthen you in these times of bereavement. Don't forget those who were before us and those who have paved the way. Oh, great is our God. And also we do remember Pastor Weber, who have given his, you know, so much contribution to this nation in preaching the gospel and exhibit godly character, and you know, just he was just such a friendly and a caring person, and so we always remember what they have done, their labor of love, and know they have contributed significantly to the body of Christ. And we pray that God strength be up in their families, oh great God, and yes, their legacy do lives on. And so we're just thanking God for the people of God. To God be all the glory for his doings in our lives. And I'm just so thankful for what God is doing, not just in my life personally, but when I look and I see men and women of God around me who the hands of God is upon their lives, the anointing of God is upon their lives. Oh, great God, it encourages me. It gives me that drive. It builds, you know, and enthusiasm that, oh great God, it provokes, it speaks to something inside of me. And so I'm just so thankful for the hands of God that is upon true men and women of God in this nation of Antigua and Barbuda. To God be the praise today. To God be the glory. In brief this morning, I want to encourage us this morning about the anointing of God. The anointing of God. It's one thing to be called. It's one thing to know your place of position in the kingdom of God, that I'm the head and I'm not the tail. I am above and I'm not beneath. I am unpicked. I am set aside. I am set apart by God. But sometimes we forget God has empowered us for service, to do great exploits. Whatever we are called to function in, the office that we're called by God to function in, that office, God also anoint us to service. And so we understand about the anointing of God that breaks the yokes, the anointing of God that makes a difference within your life. Oh great God, hallelujah today. And so I don't just want to speak, Almighty God, empty. I don't want to just speak and my words are blowing in the wind. I don't want to do nothing, Almighty God, and it's based on customs or ritual. But there must be, oh great God, evident of the anointing of God, because it is the anointing of God that makes a difference. It is the anointing of God that makes a difference. Hallelujah today. And so we understand that God anoints his servant. Almighty God, what is the anointing? What is the anointing? And what does the anointing accomplish in a believer's lives? Now, I will take you to the Old Testament, oh great God, where even in those days, when God select, whether it's a prophet, Almighty God, a priest, a judge, to rule over a jurisdiction, oh great God, to rule over a certain region, Almighty God, it was evident, oh great God, that God first anoint that man to function in that position, oh great God. And so this anointing, oh great God, of God, it is that which empowered you to service. It is that which allow you to do that which the natural man cannot accomplish, because it is the anointing upon your life that makes a difference. It is the anointing of God that breaks stronghold. It is the anointing of God that loose the heavy burden. It is the anointing of God that set the captive free. It is the anointing of God, Almighty God, that released you from the spirit of heaviness. It is the anointing of God that makes a difference in every believer's lives. The anointing. And so many times it becomes dormant. And that anointing needs to start up, Almighty God. Today, as a servant of God, today I'm here to bring good news, good tidings, that you are anointed by God. God called you. God save you. God sanctify you. God anoints you for service. You are anointed by God. Take it not lightly that you are the anointed one. In the book of Isaiah, Isaiah 10, begin from verse 27. Very powerful and interesting scripture this morning. Isaiah 10, begin from verse 27. The word of God declared, "And it shall come to pass in that day that his burden shall be taken away from off thy shoulders, and his yoke from off thy neck, and the yoke shall be destroyed." Today, your yokes, whatever burden, the anointing of God, tap in the anointing. And so that yoke, that burden, it will be destroyed. It's not if, it's not maybe, but there must be assurance that this heavy burden, this thing, shall be destroyed because of the anointing. Because of the anointing of God that is upon your life. And how great is our God today. Oh, bless the name of our Lord God today. And so now, the anointing that break the yokes, God promised. This was a promise to God people. The context of this scripture, I like to look at the scripture in its right context. And then I can emphasize on the and how it can be applied, the application of such. But the context of this scripture, it was identifying God's promise to liberate, Almighty is our God, the Israelite, from the oppression of the heavy burden of the Assyrian. God's people was being oppressed by strangers. God people was being oppressed by the enemies. God people was being oppressed by those, Almighty God, that was assigned, that was like a thorn in the flesh. Almighty God, that those that rise against the people of God, those that spear out wickedness against God people, Almighty God, evil and seducive and deceivers, Almighty God, are rising against God people. How great is our God? But the promises in God's word is that God will deliver his people from it all. And it is the anointing that makes a difference. Let me take it down slower this morning. And so God's people has been oppressed by foreigners, by strangers. And God says to his people, send the prophet, Almighty God, to speak hope to the people of God. Whatever despair you are in, I am a prophet of God. Declare over your life that tap in the anointing of God, Almighty God, and so that every burden shall, Almighty God, be lifted, oh great God, because the anointing of God is what break the yokes. The anointing of God is what break the yokes. Now, the yokes symbolize burden, limitation. Almighty God, some of us are carrying heavy burden, and the Bible says, oh great God, Jesus Christ says, my burden is light, my yokes are easy. Almighty God, God today. If you ever know the position that you are in as a child of God, is not to be walking around with burden. Oh, great God, how is it that you're walking with something that God has delivered you from? So it simply means that you take on something that you should not be taking on. You don't understand your position. You don't understand what is on your life. You don't understand that you are anointed by God. Almighty God, I heard the song man says, no chain shall hold. Almighty God, me down, no ever burden, no limitation. I shall break free. I shall break loose because I am anointed by God. I am appointed by God. It is the anointing of God that's gonna break the yokes in the name of Jesus Christ. I am anointed by God. And so the yoke symbolizes bondage and limitation. Sin or oppression. Sin is also a yoke. Sinful practice, almighty God. Addiction to a certain sinful habit. Today I want to speak over your life. Almighty God, know who you are in God. Almighty God, that I'm called to be a chain breaker. I'm called to be a yoke breaker. I'm called, almighty God, to rise above everything, almighty God, that wants to keep me in bondage, that represents yoke over my life. That's why the Bible says a righteous man fall 7 times 7, but he get up back again. It is the anointing of God that is up on his life, cause him to be a overcomer. Almighty God, it is the anointing of God that is upon your life. Let you press beyond human limitation. Almighty God, what is taking place in my life? My natural self could have not accomplished it, but it is the anointing of God that is up on my life. I heard the song man says, they kick me down. Almighty God, I bounce right back again. I'm a hard man to death. Almighty God, say what you want to say about her. Say what you want to say about him. Almighty God, you may know something, but at the appointed time, almighty God, they must arise. He must arise. She must arise, because the anointing of God is going to break the yoke. When they come to the realization and understanding that I'm anointed, I'm appointed, almighty God, I'm not called to suffer for the less, I'm not called to live a mediocre life, almighty God, the anointing of God will break you loose, the anointing of God will set you free. It is the anointing of God that break the yokes in the name of Jesus Christ. The anointing of God break the yokes. Hallelujah today. And so we understand the anointing represents the power and the presence of God. Hallelujah today. Do you know, almighty God, do you know what the anointing of God upon your life represents? It represents the presence and the power of God. Hallelujah today. When I tap in the anointing, no sin can't dwell here. When I tap into the anointing, no curse or every burden can't remain. It must be lifted in the name of Jesus Christ. It is the anointing of God that makes a difference. And so, before I go here this morning, I want to encourage the body of Christ. Tap in the anointing of God. Know who you are in God. I keep on saying this. Without not knowing who you are, abuse is inevitable. And so, the devil wants you to think less of yourself. And we understand that everything we activate by faith, if you think you are depressed,
1: depressed, you're going to be depressed. If you think that you are restricted, you're going to be restricted. If you think that you're not able, Almighty God, you will not be experiencing victory. But when you are assured of who you are and what is up on your life, that I can do all things through Christ who strengthened me, I shall run through troop, I shall leap over wall. Almighty is our God. When I'm assured by God that this too must pass, I shall pursue, I shall overtake, I shall recover all because of the anointing of God that is up on your life, that is up on my life. I shall, Almighty God, recover. Cover, Almighty God, all that which have been stolen, all that which have been taken away. Almighty God, God shall reward you double for your trouble, because they cannot keep an anointed man down. They cannot keep an anointed woman down. They cannot keep the anointing of God dormant that is up on your life. The anointing of God shall make you break loose. The anointing of God shall make you go in territories and enter realms and dimensions that the natural normal man can't enter in, because this is not about me. This is a supernatural power that God rests upon me. It is the power of God. It is the presence of God. It is the grace of God. It is the enablement of God, because I am anointed by God to do great exploit. Hallelujah, today, all for the honor and glory of God. I am anointed by God. You are anointed by God. Hallelujah, today. And so the anointing of God represents the power and the presence of God. The Holy Spirit that destroy these burdens, it is by the working Spirit of the living God that is in your life. When you tap in the anointing, the Holy Spirit has been activated to break some bands of burdens, to set some captive free. Almighty God, to break chains and shackles in the name of Jesus Christ. Hallelujah today. Now, the power signify that true God's strength, spiritual chains are broken, and freedom is granted. Oh, great God. And so we understand that it is nothing within my strength or my ability. Even as I'm preaching here today, I'm not so wise. I'm not so intellectual. I don't have such knowledge to be preaching. It is the anointing of God that makes the difference. It is the anointing of God that I tap in. Today, I want to speak to someone, oh, great God, where you have become dormant. Speak to someone, oh, great God, where you have become dormant. Tap in the anointing of God. Know who you are in God.

hands of God is upon my life. The grace of God is upon my life. The anointing of God that is upon my life. I must activate and I must tap in and activate that which God has promised me, that which God has embedded within inside of me, that which God has says before the creation of the earth. I know you. I called you. I have called you to fulfill a specific purpose. You are mine. You are my chosen. You are my anointed. I anoint you. I appoints you. It is the anointing of God up and our lives. Stop act. Oh great God, catch him and live a mediocre life and accept the words of defeat, but know who you are in God. Remind yourself of who you are. I am anointed by God. The presence, the power of God is up on my life, and it will be activated in my day-to-day life because I don't call by God to be dormant, but I'm called to activate what is up on my life. Tap in the anointing and activate all for the honor and glory of God today. Anointed vessels of God, I leave these words of encouragement with you this morning here. Hallelujah today. The clock on the wall said it's time to go. But remember your position and who you are in God. You are anointed by God. It is the anointing of God that breaks the yoke, that set the captive free. It is the anointing of God that loose the heavy burden. It's the anointing of God that destroy the spirit of heaviness. Almighty God, the anointing of God that makes a difference. And you are anointed by God. Those who are called and chosen by him. These are my few words this morning in Jesus' name. God, we just bless you. Hallelujah today. I feel this in my spirit. You're anointed. Be blessed. Be encouraged in Jesus' name.

Praise the Lord, this island needs Jesus. Of course, you're accustomed to this sound by this time. It's a time where all sheets and blankets and everything that will have kept you so warm and comfortable overnight to be thrown aside. The sun has risen in all its glory, peeping through all the cracks and the crevices. This is the day that the Lord has made. Let's rejoice and be glad in it. It's such a joy and a pleasure to come once again into your homes and into your vehicles, or just about from wherever you're listening, New Things Broadcast. It's a program of Melting Fire Tabernacle. We're located on Golden Apple Drive, Belmont Garden, St. John's, right here in the beautiful island of Antigua. Melting Fire Tabernacle is a place where we do sing the praise of God. We feel the presence of God and see the power of God unto a life-changing experience. 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Our service begins at 8:30 a.m. and we look forward to welcoming you indeed. We bless the Lord for today and all the things that are happening. We continue to be thankful unto Him. We give Him praise. It could have been worse. There are so many things happening on the left and on the right, inside, outside. But what can we do? We just have to trust in the Lord with all our hearts and continue not to

lean on our own understanding. Well, my fellow preachers would have, of course, been extending condolences to the Watkins family, and let me just join in also welcoming, or rather extending condolences to that family, the bereaved family. The passing of Pastor Watkins, may God richly strengthen you and bless you at this time, and that you sorrow not as those without hope, and just continue to be thankful to God for having kept him, having ministered unto him, and for the work that he would have done for the kingdom of God, and the lives, of course, that he would have touched. And so be encouraged in this time, and may God strengthen you and bless you in this very trying time. Today, many would have, of course, looked forward to being in church, because today is a very special Sunday on the ecclesiastical calendar in the matters of ministry, church, Pentecost Sunday. Some, of course, would have all types of acknowledgement and things, memories, of course, relative to this time and season. But it's a very special time on the church calendar in our Christian lives. And so I do encourage you to go out and give God thanks and praise. Following Easter, of course, what falls next is Pentecost. And much, of course, will be mentioned and be shared relative to the Holy Spirit. Bless God. Well, you're listening to New Things Broadcast. 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I salute Mr. James Goodwin, the proprietor of Easy Cool. God's blessing be upon you, sir. And of course, we continue to remind you that Easy Cool has vehicle accessories on site. You can check it out there on Pickett's Main Road. We give a shout out normally to two of our corporate brethren and business entities. And we thank God for Top Ranking Limited. Of course, Top Ranking is said to be a place where high prices do get a spanking. General merchandise, gifts, items, and leather products. You can't miss that. And a wonderful suite at the back there, a place for relaxation and comfort. And you can call the Maynards, that's Nathaniel and Alfie Maynard, and the operating manager, Shaquille Maynard, for that sort of service. And I'm sure you will not regret. Also, to remind you that should you have needs for grills and gates and anything relative to welding, fencing designs, and burglar bars, and food trolleys, and the list goes on. Anything relative to welding, the man to contact is Mr. Tyson Mickle there in Genesis New Extension. You can reach him at 771-4112. He'll sort you out where that is concerned. To all our listeners at this time, listening by way of the World Wide Web, we want to bless you today. We salute, of course, to our regular listeners, you know yourselves, and to those who are joining us for the very first time. Happy Pentecost Sunday. Blessings to you and your family. I salute my sister Rowan George Day in St. Thomas and Kier and the rest of the household. Blessings to you today. And also my sister Marvel there in the US of A, and Audrey there in Jennings, and blessings to every one of you, and to all of our listeners, the rope holders there at Melting Fire Tabernacle, the entire fellowship there at Melting Fire Tabernacle. Blessings be unto you today in Jesus' name. Acts 1:8 is one of those scriptures, of course, that you would have, you would hear around this time more than anything else, as we say. Acts 1:8, very familiar passage of scripture. But you shall receive power. After that, the Holy Ghost is come upon you, and you shall be witnesses unto me, both in Jerusalem and in all Judea and in Samaria and unto the uttermost part of the earth. This would have been something that the disciples look forward to following the resurrection of Christ and the ascension of Christ, the departure, and the promise of the Holy Spirit was their great expectation. I'd like to share some scriptures today and some matters relative to the Holy Spirit and
there are many of us in Christendom who have quite a lot of things to say, to think about, and to commit, and to even to debate about the Holy Spirit. But scriptures speak loud and clear. Let's let the scripture speak for itself, and let's just understand that the Holy Spirit, of course, is a very vital person in our lives to have as Christians, as believers in particular, because of what he does. I say he does because he's a person. And so all the things that we are thinking and saying about the Holy Spirit, let's understand that he's the third person of the Trinity, and that he is our guide and our comforter and our everything in this time and season. But let us hear the word of God. First of all, I'd like to start with reading Romans chapter 8. Romans chapter 8 is also very familiar to many of us. It says, "There is therefore now no condemnation to them which are in Christ Jesus, who walk not after the flesh, but after the Spirit. For the law of the Spirit of life in Christ Jesus hath made me free from the law of sin and death. For what the law could not do, in that it was weak through the flesh, God sending his own Son in the likeness of sinful flesh, and for sin condemned sin in the flesh. That the righteousness of the law might be fulfilled in us who walk not after the flesh, but after the Spirit. For they that are after the flesh do mind the things of the flesh, but they that are after the Spirit the things of the Spirit. For to be carnally minded is death, but to be spiritually minded is life and peace. Because the carnal mind is enmity against God, for it is not subject to the law of God, neither indeed can be. So then, they that are in the flesh cannot please God. But you are not in the flesh, but in the Spirit, if so be that the Spirit of God dwell in you. Now if any man have not the Spirit of Christ, he is none of his. And if Christ be in you, the body is dead because of sin, but the Spirit is life because of righteousness. But if the Spirit of him that raised up Jesus from the dead dwell in you, he that raised up Christ from the dead shall also quicken your mortal bodies by his Spirit that dwelleth in you." I'm going to go straight over to verse 26. "Likewise, the Spirit also helpeth our infirmities, for we know that what we should pray for us we ought, but the Spirit itself maketh intercession for us with groanings which cannot be uttered." Bless the Lord. I'm sharing today, as I've said, some matters about the Holy Spirit. And let's look at the word of God that speak about dwelling in believers, the Spirit of God dwelling in believers. And let's pull from Ezekiel chapter 36, verse 27. "And I will put my Spirit within you and cause you to walk in my statutes, and you shall keep my judgments and do them." In book of John 14:17 says, "Even the Spirit of truth, which the world cannot receive, because it seeth him not, neither knoweth him. But you know him, for he dwelleth within you and shall be in you." So the matter about the Holy Spirit dwells in believers. The Holy Spirit is in us and should be dwelling in us. Romans 8:9, and we have just read that. "But ye are not in the flesh, but in the Spirit, if so be that the Spirit of God dwells in you. Now if any man have not the Spirit of Christ, he is none of his." Going to Colossians 3:16 says, "Know you not that you are the temple of God, and that the Spirit of God dwelleth in you?" 1 John 2:27 says, "But the anointing which you have received of him abideth in you, and you need not that any man teach you. But as the same anointing teacheth you of all things, and is truth, and is no lie, and even as it had taught you, you shall abide in him." So this matter of abiding in Christ, the Holy Spirit abiding in us, is something that we should really take to heart, because the Holy Spirit is a person and he lives within us. And we cannot dispute that. We cannot doubt that the scriptures speak loud and clear in this regard. Let's look at some outpouring that have been promised, outpouring of the Holy Spirit.
As a matter of fact, in Joel 2:28, very familiar, the promise of the Holy Spirit being poured out on the young and the old. And it shall come to pass afterward that I will pour out my spirit upon all flesh, and your sons and your daughters shall prophesy. Your old men shall dream dreams, and your young men shall see vision. Now, Christ is the giver of the Holy Spirit, irrespective of the things that have been said, or in comparison, in contrast to the things that have been said about the Holy Spirit and where the Holy Spirit comes from and who can and who is the giver of the Holy Spirit and all of these things. The scriptures speak again loud and clear. Matthew 3:11 says, I indeed baptize you with water unto repentance, but he that cometh after me is mightier than I. That's John the Baptist speaking. Whose shoes I am not worthy to bear. He shall baptize you with the Holy Ghost and with fire. That's John the Baptist speaking of Jesus Christ. He, Jesus, shall baptize you with the Holy Spirit and with fire. And this Holy Spirit is bestowed upon us as answers, in answer rather to prayer. In Luke 11:13 it says, if you then, being evil, know how to give good gifts unto your children, how much more shall your heavenly Father give the Holy Spirit to them that ask him? So the Holy Spirit, of course, is a matter of asking. You and I need to ask the Lord for the Holy Spirit. If we ask him, of course, he shall give. Through waiting upon God is another matter whereby the Holy Spirit is received. Luke 24:49 says, and behold, I send the promise of my Father upon you, but tarry you in the city of Jerusalem until you be endued with power from on high. So there was a tarrying that was enacted, and the tarrying, of course, was carried out, and the Holy Spirit came. And so there are many who believe that in this day and time, there should be no reason for tarrying because the Holy Spirit has already been given. He is in the world today. And so we await the Holy Spirit's blessing. Why do we have the Holy Spirit? Why do we need the Holy Spirit? The empowerment of the Holy Spirit comes to us for service. But you shall receive power. We've just read it from Acts 1:8. After that, the Holy Ghost is come upon you, and you shall be witnesses unto me in Jerusalem and in all Judea and in Samaria and unto the utmost parts of the earth. Then must be a personal cleansing that precedes the Holy Spirit. Acts 2:38 says, then Peter and said unto them, repent and be baptized, every one of you, in the name of Jesus Christ, for the remission of sins, and you shall receive the gift of the Holy Ghost. Repent and be baptized. Get yourself cleaned up. Yes, acknowledging your transgression, position yourself for the outpouring of the Holy Spirit, and you shall have the gift of the Holy Spirit. Now, there are several men, both in New Old Testament, and also several persons, I must say, both in Old Testament and New Testament, that have received the gift of the Holy Spirit. The first mention that, of course, that we can think of comes from Numbers chapter 11, verse 25. And the Lord came down in a cloud and spake unto him, and took of the Spirit that was upon him, and gave it unto the 70 elders. That was Moses, those that served with Moses. Of course, the 70 elders were supposed to have had the Holy Spirit, the same Spirit that was on Moses, of course, for them to serve with the same mind and the same intention, with the same heart. They need to have the same Spirit. And the Lord came down and gave the 70 Spirit, the elders, and it came to pass that when the Spirit rested upon them, they prophesied and did not cease. That the 70 elders, the Spirit of God came upon them. We also read of Balaam in Numbers 24:2. And Balaam lifted up his eyes, and he saw Israel abiding in this tent according to their tribes. And the Spirit of God came upon him. So what we're reading here so far is that the Spirit of God came upon those in the Old Testament. So there was a coming upon, and then afterward there was an indwelling, living and abiding forever. Othniel, Judges 3:10,
And the Spirit of the Lord came upon him, and he judged Israel and went out to war. And the Lord delivered Cushan Rishamain, king of Mesopotamia, into his hand. And his hand prevailed against Cushan Rishathaim. So Othniel was one of the judges. Another judge, Gideon, Judges 6:34. But the Spirit of the Lord came upon Gideon, and he blew a trumpet, and Abiezer was gathered after him. Likewise, another judge, Samson. Judges 14:6 says, and the Spirit of the Lord came mightily upon him, and he rent him as he would have rented a kid, and he had nothing in his hand, but he told not his father or his mother what he had done. Of course, all of these persons would have had the Holy Spirit in their lives and in their ministry. Saul, 1 Samuel 10:10. And when they came thither to the hill, behold, a company of prophets met him, and the Spirit of God came upon him, and he prophesied among them. David, 1 Samuel 16:18 says, then Samuel took the horn of oil and anointed him in the midst of his brethren. And the Spirit of the Lord came upon David from that day forward. So Samuel rose up and went to Ramah. And also Saul's messengers. And Saul sent messengers to take David when they saw the company of the prophets prophesying. And Samuel standing as appointed over them, the Spirit of God was upon the messengers of Saul, and they also prophesied. These were instances in the Old Testament whereby we have read on the work and the ministry and the presence of the Holy Spirit. The Holy Spirit is in the world today, and we can look at some New Testament mentions, believers in the early church. Simeon. Behold, there was a man in Jerusalem whose name was Simeon, and he came, and the same man was just and devout, waiting for the consolation of Israel, and the Holy Ghost was upon him. Believers at Pentecost, and they appeared unto them cloven tongues like as a fire, and it sat upon them. The Samaritan Christians, then said they, and they laid their hands on them, and they received the Holy Ghost. The house of Cornelius, when Peter spake these words, the Holy Ghost fell on all of them which heard the word. The Ephesian believers, and when Paul had laid his hands upon them, the Holy Ghost came on them, and they spake with tongues and prophesied. And the list goes on where the Holy Spirit is concerned and the ministry of the Holy Spirit. Much has been said about the Holy Spirit's presence in Christendom. Much interpretation has gone forth. There are several spates of doctrinal stance relative to the Holy Spirit. But irrespective of what we will say or what we will think, we all do need the Holy Spirit. And he is undoubtedly our teacher. Thou gavest also thy good spirit to instruct them, and withheldest not the manna from their mouth, and savest them water for their thirst. And for the Holy Ghost shall come upon you in the same hour, and you shall speak what he, you don't need to speak. Let me read it again. Luke 12:12. For the Holy Ghost shall teach you in the same hour what he ought to say. John 14:26. But the Comforter, which is the Holy Ghost, whom the Father will send in my name, he shall teach you all things and bring all things to your remembrance whatsoever I have said unto you. And 1 Corinthians 2:13 says, which things also speak not in the words which man's wisdom teacheth, but which the Holy Ghost teacheth, comparing spiritual things with spiritual. Let me move on to looking at something that is so important for us to note as believers relative to the Holy Spirit. Sin against the Holy Spirit. In Isaiah 66:10, it says, but they rebelled and vexed the Holy Spirit. Therefore, he was turned to be their enemy, and he fought against them. Matthew 12:31, it says, wherefore I say unto you, all manner of sin and blasphemy shall be forgiven unto men, but the blasphemy against the Holy Ghost shall not be forgiven unto men. Mark 3:28
29 says, but he that shall blaspheme against the Holy Ghost hath never forgiveness, but is in danger of eternal damnation. Acts 5:3 says, but Peter said, Ananias, why hath Satan failed thine heart to lie to the Holy Ghost and keep back part of the field, of the price, rather, of the land? We need to take caution against these matters because they are very important. The Holy Spirit can be withdrawn from us. And the Lord said, Genesis 6:3, my spirit shall not always strive with man, for that he is also flesh, yet his days shall be 120 years. In 1 Samuel 16:14, it says, but the spirit of the Lord departed from Saul, and an evil spirit from the Lord troubled him. In Psalm 51:11, David prayed, cast me not away from thy presence, and take not thy Holy Spirit from me. We close today on this matter of the Holy Spirit. After we will have looked at the dwelling of the Holy Spirit in believers, we have looked at the outpouring that was promised. We have looked at some examples of persons receiving the gift of the Holy Spirit, both in the Old Testament and the New Testament. We have just looked at the fact that he is our teacher, and also have this caution about sinning against the Holy Spirit. Christ is the baptizer with the Spirit. Isaiah 11:2 says, and the Spirit of the Lord shall rest upon him, the Spirit of wisdom and understanding, the Spirit of counsel and might, the Spirit of knowledge and of the fear of the Lord. Isaiah 42:1 says, behold, my servant whom I uphold, mine elect, in whom my soul delighted, I have put my Spirit upon him. He shall bring forth judgment to the Gentiles. Isaiah 61:1, the Spirit of the Lord God is upon me, because the Lord hath anointed me to preach good tidings unto the meek. He hath sent me to heal the brokenhearted, and to proclaim liberty to the captives, and the opening of the prison to them that are bound. In Matthew 3:16 it says, and Jesus, when he was baptized, went up straightway out of the water, and lo, the heavens were opened unto him. And he saw the Spirit of God descending like a dove and lighting upon him. John 1:32 says, and John bear record, saying, I saw the Spirit descending from heaven like a dove, and it abode upon him. In Acts 10:38, now God anointed Jesus of Nazareth with the Holy Ghost and with power, who went about doing good and healing all that were oppressed of the devil, for God was with him. Today, being Pentecost Sunday, it reminds us of the importance of the Holy Spirit in our lives as believers. Irrespective of the things that you perhaps will have heard men put to the Holy Spirit, the classification that will have been given by men and the doctrines of men, here we have the Word of God, very pervasive, and several things relative to the Holy Spirit. I believe today that we can deduce that the Holy Spirit is very important in our lives. Yes, he is. He is. First of all, he is a person. And John speaks very clear on that. He speaks very clearly on that matter. When he, the Spirit of truth, is come, he will guide you into all truth. He shall not speak of himself. Jesus says, he shall testify of me. So the matter of the Spirit's personality has been fully established. What do we need to understand now? Is the place of the Holy Spirit in our lives? Is it a matter where he comes upon us? Is it a matter that he abides in us? Of course, the Holy Spirit coming upon person, I don't think that it has been erased, the coming upon an individual. But believers today, thank God, we can have the Holy Spirit in us. And we do have the Holy Spirit's promise. The Lord has promised the Holy Spirit shall be in us. He says, I will walk in you and I will talk in you. And so we need the Holy Spirit. And so, child of God, today you might be saying, I do not have any evidence that I do have the Holy Spirit. Well, you have the Holy Spirit's conviction upon you. And he shall, of course, convict the world of sin, of righteousness, and of judgment. You have the Holy Spirit convicting you.
Yes, he is on you, and he shall be in you. Allow him to dwell in you. Allow the Lord God to work in you. He shall keep you from falling. He shall strengthen you. He shall empower you for service. There are some persons who are amazed about some person's accomplishment and feat and so on in the things of God and wonder why they were able to do what they have done or what they are doing because of the power. You shall receive power after the Holy Spirit comes upon you. And the promise of the Holy Spirit is there for us. And let us embrace this promise today. Let's embrace the gift of the Holy Spirit today. And I'm speaking perhaps to persons who claim to be Christians, but you have no acknowledgement, or you cannot say, well, I am baptized with the Holy Spirit. The Holy Spirit baptism is for you today. Ask, Jesus says, and you shall receive. If you ask your Father for bread, he will not give you a stone or anything else. He will not do that. And if your earthly Father knows how to give you good gifts, the Lord says, how much more your Heavenly Father will give the Holy Spirit to them that ask him. Ask, and you shall receive. Seek, and you shall find. Knock, and it shall be opened unto you. For he that seeketh, findeth; he that asketh, receiveth; and to him that knocketh, it shall be opened. Today is Pentecost Sunday. Ask the Lord to help you. And when you pray, pray that the Lord will grant you the baptism of the Holy Spirit. It comes through prayer. It comes through asking. It comes through tarrying. It comes through waiting. And so you should not be ashamed of the fact that perhaps you are not yet filled with the Holy Spirit. You need another step. You need another dimension. You have been saved by the Holy Spirit. You cannot be saved. No man can come to God except the Spirit draws him. So first of all, your drawing, your coming to Christ was a work of the Holy Spirit. Another dimension of the working of the Holy Spirit is the baptism. The baptism of the Holy Spirit. Don't matter what is saying, what has been said. You might be very limited and constrained by the teachings in your church circle where the Holy Spirit is concerned. And so you're not at liberty to explore, to go further, to believe anything different. Because a plant that is a fish that is in the aquarium can only go to the size of the aquarium. But if you're in a ministry, of course, which places no limitation on the baptism of the Holy Spirit, the mentioning of the Holy Spirit, then you can have full release of yourself. And no wonder so many persons are strapped. And so they would, of course, been carrying around a teaching that speaks of the Holy Spirit in the most derogative manner, and have some measure of disdain to those perhaps who speak in tongues and say all sort of matter and so on about this matter of the glossolalia or the speaking in other tongues and all these things. And so you don't want, you're saying to yourself, I don't want to sound like that because these people sound like crazy people. And so such was said of those in the book of Acts. Doesn't matter. But you shall receive power. I know you need the power of the Holy Spirit. Today is the day. Today is the special day to really ask God and to search yourself and see if you need something more than what you have. It is there for you. To all believers, the promise is unto you and to your children and to your children's children. This is the word of God. Don't miss out today. Have a blessed Pentecost Sunday, and may the Spirit of the Lord fill you with power and with fire in the name of Jesus. So may God richly bless you today in Jesus' mighty name. Hallelujah to the Lamb of God.

0: BBC News with Govinda Gill. European leaders have strongly criticised Russia's huge overnight attack on Ukraine, which involved hundreds of drones and missiles. The European Union's foreign policy chief, Kaja Kallas, said Russia was seeking to terrorise Ukraine, calling Moscow's reported use of a Oreshnik ballistic missile reckless nuclear brinkmanship. Ukrainian officials say four people were killed. From Kyiv, Jonathan Beale reports.
1: This felt and sounded like one of the heaviest overnight attacks Kyiv has suffered, with repeated huge ground-shaking explosions right across the city. It lasted several hours, mixed with the buzz of Russian drones flying overhead and the heavy thud of anti-aircraft fire. President Putin had earlier threatened retaliation for a Ukrainian attack inside Russian-occupied territory. But Ukraine's been suffering these large-scale attacks by Russia many times before.
0: Details are emerging from the United States and Iran of a possible deal to extend the current ceasefire for 60 days. The reported deal includes ending the war on all fronts and reopening the Strait of Hormuz. The US Secretary of State, Marco Rubio, said an announcement was possible later on Sunday. He said the US had accomplished its war aims.
2: When this conflict began with Iran, the goals were outlined and they were very simple. And they were very clear. We were going to destroy their navy, which we have done. We were going to significantly reduce their ability to long range to launch ballistic missiles, because that was the conventional shield they were trying to hide behind, and we've achieved that objective. And we were going to do damage to the defense industrial base so they couldn't rebuild all of these things. We've achieved that as well. Those were the objectives of Epic Fury. Those objectives were achieved. Those were the targets of our operation.
0: A train carrying military personnel has been attacked in the city of Quetta in southwestern Pakistan. At least 20 people are reported dead. Many are critically wounded. Officials believe a car packed with explosives was driven into the train. The banned Balochistan Liberation Army says it carried out the attack. Here's Caroline Davies in Islamabad.
3: The train left the station at 7:45 this morning, and it was relatively soon afterwards, before 8 o'clock in the morning, that this attack happened. The exact details of what happened is still not clear. The news agency AFP have said that an official has told them that there was a vehicle that drove into the carriage. What I was told by the rail officials was that this explosion happened outside the carriage. We do know it was a very substantial explosion. We can see that from the images of the site.
0: More than 20 people are believed to be trapped under rubble after a building under construction collapsed in the Philippines. The multi-story structure came down in the Angeles city north of the capital, Manila, during a thunderstorm. 24 people have been rescued so far. World News from the BBC. A man who opened fire near the White House in Washington has been shot dead by U.S. Secret Service agents. U.S. media are naming him as Nazir Best, a 21-year-old with a history of mental health conditions who was known to the security services. Officials say a bystander was also struck. No officers were hurt. Firefighters in Southern California are still trying to cool down a tank containing 26,000 litres of a volatile, poisonous chemical on the verge of blowing up. It could trigger an explosion of another nearby tank containing more than 55,000 litres of the same substance. An incident commander in Orange County, Craig Covey, told reporters it would be the worst chemical disaster in California's history.
4: Letting this thing just fail and blow up is unacceptable to us. Our goal is to find something and not allow that happen, not let it damage our community, not let it damage our environment. So we're going to continue with that out-of-box thinking, come up with those other plans. Concurrently, we're working on how do we respond to this thing should it fail.
0: Rescuers in northern China are continuing their search for missing miners following a gas explosion at a coal mine in Shanxi province. At least 82 workers were killed and more than 100 admitted to hospital in one of China's worst mining disasters in over a decade. Football, and it's the final day of the English Premier League season. Arsenal have already been confirmed as the champions, but at the other end of the table, one of either West Ham and Tottenham Hotspur will be relegated to the Championship. BBC Sport says one of the two will pay a huge price for poor boardroom decisions, managerial churn and recruitment mistakes. Both London clubs have enjoyed European success in the past 3 years. That's the latest world news from the BBC.
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7: Here is your local weather forecast for Antigua and Barbuda, valid up to 8 a.m. tomorrow, Monday, the 25th day of May, 2026. Generally, certain atmospheric conditions will prevail over the next 24 hours. During this time, lingering moisture and instability associated with a weak draft could trigger periods of passing showers across the islands. Today, we can expect partly cloudy skies with a 60% or moderate chance of passing showers, while tonight will be partly cloudy with a 60% or moderate chance of passing showers. Last night's overnight low temperature fell to 23 degrees Celsius or 73 degrees Fahrenheit, while today's high temperature will rise to 31 degrees Celsius or 88 degrees Fahrenheit. The winds across the islands will blow out of the east at 19 to 37 kilometers per hour or 12 to 23 miles per hour, with possible gusts to 56 kilometers per hour or 35 miles per hour. Sea conditions will range from 1.8 to 2.4 meters or 6 to 8 feet. A small craft advisory remains in effect for open waters on the Atlantic side of the islands. Rainfall today for the month of May, recorded here at the VC Bird International Airport, 8.8 millimeters or 0.35 inch. The sun is set today at 6:35 p.m. and rise tomorrow at 5:33 a.m. I am Julio Jacobs for the Antigua and Barbuda Meteorological Service at the VC Bird International Airport.
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6: 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The claim must be made within 6 months of death, supported by a death certificate and the appropriate receipts in the name of the claimant. For more information on the funeral grant, please contact the Social Security office. 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
1: 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And it's even better to know, I'll be receiving my maternity benefit payments during that time.
0: So they're really going to pay us for all 13 weeks?
1: That's right, all 13 weeks.
0: Could life really get any better?
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1: 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Representing 268 Miami-Dade, Patrick Johnny Gums and Michael Glazer. The program will also recognize the outstanding recipients of the 2026 Antigua and Barbuda Association United honorees: Dr. Chaz McKenzie Emmanuel, Dr. Chaz Jarvis, Dr. Elaine Simon, and Barrymore Boko Richards. Also joining us from the United Kingdom will be Keith Martin. This high-level conversation will focus on unifying the Antigua and Barbudan community internationally, strengthening collaboration between the U.S. and the United Kingdom, and advancing the promotion and development of Antigua and Barbuda on the global stage. Don't miss this powerful discussion celebrating leadership, service, unity, and national pride. 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
12: Listen to me. If you open your Bible, I'm not going to tell you anything. Look at this. What the scripture said? To keep Satan from what? That's the amplifier. How many of us called out?

0: know the nurses have to leave, and I'm so you know, and have to pray for them. After all, we don't want to unwittingly give what Satan and what opening for yet more mystery. We are oblivious of his what sly ways. Give me the go back to the amplifier. To keep Satan, I love this word, from taking advantage of us, we are not what ignorant of his schemes. And many of us, we think because I'm saved, I'm born again, I'm all right, and we declare foolishly, no weapon formed against me. Come on, no, you're misquoting that text out of context. A lot of people, no weapon formed. No. That's why you see, I'm teaching folks now how to understand pretext and context. That text was not written to say that no weapon will form. If you understand before, come on, read scripture with understanding. That's why every Wednesday night we don't have Bible study. I call people into equipping the saints because it aches my spirit. Church people in debt. Why?
1: As a thing hard.
0: Come on. Which of us will see, and the Bible tells us that, will see our children going to school with an old tear-up shoe? No. If a one thing I can boast about Barbie, the people, let me tell you, they love the pink, you know. When you see, listen to me, you see some of them just for go play, listen to me, nothing is wrong. So if our earthly parents take good care of us, what much more about our heavenly Father? That's why the psalmist said, the Lord is my, I shall not want. David said, I've been young and now I've been old, and I've never seen the righteous what forsaken, neither his seed begging bread. But why are we begging bread? Why are we begging bread? Why? Because we are ignorant of the

you start realizing that after a while, their opponents are taking advantage over them. And I was privileged enough, you know, I used to, you know, work there when they have cricket, you see, where they set up the media place and so. And

your batsmen can able to handle Ambrose, and how is it that your bowlers are overtaking the best of our batsmen? And he said something which I'd never forget. He said, we watch how they play and we study them. We study them. Many of us are pastors. We made a mistake just preparing the church to go to heaven and never prepare you how to live. So all we got to heaven and get saved. Yes. How much time you're going to get saved? So you get saved, you're on your way to heaven, but the same scripture Jesus said, occupy till I come. So all you're thinking about, some glad morning when my life is... Look at sister is 73. Ah, you fly. Well, let me tell you something. You're not ready for fly away yet. So you can fly away. You can fly away. There's work for me to do. Here with this, and let me help you. Because Acts chapter 13, verse 36, the Bible said, David did not see death until he fulfilled all of God's purpose. There is a purpose for you to do on earth. So you can go and fly away. And when you stand before God, he say, I don't know you because you didn't do what I tell you to do. But God, I was waiting to go to heaven. Nonsense. You can only save one time. But we don't teach us, Sister Debbie, how to live. So a lot of us, we are living, and again, back to cricket. You know, when we deserve stand for 2020, those of you who never spend the money to go used to watch at home, and when the batsman make a duck, I say, whack. They have a duck, I go across the... And that's how some of us live as Christians. Every day, praise the Lord, with your head down. Praise the Lord, can't pay your bill. Praise the Lord, children rebel. Praise... Stop your nonsense. But when they make a six, hear what the Bible said. I am more than a... Come on, you got to know the word. So what I have learned, what I did, I took that entire week and I said, God, how do I help my fellow Vincent? And God took me. Because we have to study. Tell somebody, study. The schemes. Some of us, you realize there are cycles happening in your life. Ever so often, somebody in your family dead. Ever so often, somebody gets sick. Ever so often, they have to rush them to hospital. Ever so, there's just a cycle of negative things. Have you, listen to me, something to stop for tell you, no, something is wrong. Years ago, I went to St. Vincent and I met my, I realized them telling me, boy, none of the men, them, my father died not even living to be 50. Most of his brothers just died suddenly. None of them lived to be 50. So I found this uncle and I went to him. I said, come on, come. The uncle said, well, you see, in the family, the men and them, even

from over my life, from over my children. So when I celebrated 50 and you see me walk in my, it was my expensive jacket, I didn't just walk in because I want to show off. Are you getting me? I walk in because I want to tell the devil, I break the cycle. Some of you this week, we're going to break some cycles over your life. Every time the 15th of the month reach your month. Listen to me, some of you have 3 jobs and you still can't see your way. That's a cycle. Go now to Job chapter 1. Tell pass. Job chapter 1. Job 1. The scheme. I'm going to show you some schemes. How Satan. You got to be smart. It's not your anointing that bring you victory. It's wisdom. Wisdom. Am I anointed? Yeah, no. No. Wisdom. Go to verse 6 for time.

0: to present themselves where? Before the Lord. And what happened? Let's read that one more time. I want you to get this. Because that's why sometimes when people chat the nonsense, I don't listen. Now there was a day when the sons of God came. Give me the NLT. Give me the NLT. I want to give you different translations so you have a better understanding. One day, the members of the what? Heavenly court came to present themselves before the Lord. You see, that's one of the things I'm going to be teaching you, is how do you petition the heavenly courtroom? You see, a lot of us, we are praying absolutely wrong. I think I shared that last week. The Bible never said you tell God about your problem. Never. Never in scripture. You see, again, lack knowledge.
1: So you say, God, answer me prayer. How come you not give me prayer answer?
0: No, you,

0: put in his card and he said,
1: you know, the machine now can talk, praise the Lord. Please enter your code.
0: And I enter his PIN. And the PIN is right. The machine is not going to tell me, you're not my owner. This card, no. The machine doesn't respond to me. It responds to the code, the number. That's why we miss it. Heaven only respond to a code. So you can go and say, I am a Pastor Francis. Nonsense.
1: God will shut up heaven. Look there. Let's continue now. Somebody say, one day the members of the heavenly court came to present themselves before the Lord, and the accuser Satan came with them. Continue. Here God asks, where have you come from? The Lord asks Satan. Answered the Lord. Some of you think about Satan, the hell. You better wake up.
0: I have been what? Patrolling the earth.
1: You understand me, OT? So Satan patrolled the earth. He's patrolling the earth.
0: Watching what? Everything that goes on. And where he showed up? Right.

I want to, I don't love the word solve there, so give me the Amplify version. Let me see. I think the Amplify, the Message, use the word friend. Give me the Message Bible, I think. Message Bible. The Message. Right. God said to Satan, what do you say? Have you noticed my friend? Can I tell you something? God knows you. God knows you. Hear me. He knows you. He knows you. God knows you. God is looking at you. God is watching around at you. He knows you. I hear God boasting now. There is no one quite like him. Look at this. This is what God expects of us. It's not your position in church that keep you from attack. Let me help you. This is a two-way message. It's not because you pay tithes that keep you from attack. Look at this. There is no one quite like him. He's what? Honest and true to his word. Totally, I love this word. You see what they put in there? What they said? Totally what? Devoted to God. Totally. And hating evil. Give me the Amplify. Let us read this one again from the Amplify. The Lord said to Satan, have you considered, and you see what he even said? Have you considered and what? Reflected. So which mean, why do you think God asked him this question? Because God knows that's what Satan normally do. He looks at you. He notice you. He watch like a sniper. You see? Some of you just say, just one time. You see that one time it opened a door. That one time you get angry, open that door. That one time when you gossip, open a door. That one time when you speak evil against somebody, it opens the door. Say, here we say it and say, me a patrol. I'm patrolling. He's watching. So you're in church and he say, me neither bother them and then in church. But as soon as you come out of church, somebody just mash your big toe and he say, get them back where I want them. Let's continue. My son, for there is none like him on the earth. So there's a way we need to live here on earth. I love this one. A blameless and what? Upright man. Your life must be blameless. Don't tell me how much tongues you're talking. Don't tell me how many scriptures you know. Don't tell me if your name apostle or prophet. Your life must be what? Blameless and upright. And one who what? Fears God with what? Reverence. And abstain and turn away from what? Evil. Because he what? Honors God. You see why many of us are under attack? Because we don't abstain from evil. And you see, in church, we categorize sin. You see, like Caravana coming up. Huh? They got, no. Yes. Going to those reveries as a child of God, he rang. But you know where the sin I'm talking about? The bitterness in your heart. The unforgiveness that you are carrying. That gasping and the backbiting that you're caught up with every day. Speaking evil of God. That's what they're talking about in the church. So let me help you. Somebody say, man, I got car, river, and I mean, no. But you're on your phone and gossip. So that's why I'm talking to you in the church. That's why things are happening to you. And some of you can tell by your status that you put up. Stop your nonsense as children of God. Live a blameless life. Let your light so what? Shine before that they may. I don't have to tell you that you must not wear a t-shirt. I just need to live right. And I don't have... I can preach and be more effective by not saying anything. By living my life blameless. With reverence. Abstaining. Turn away from evil. Because a lot of us, we don't honor God. We honor church. We honor the pastor. We honor the man of God. We don't honor God.

I keep on saying it. After Hurricane Irma, my wife and I, we spent a whole year living in the television studio. We was not camera. Being in church doesn't mean you are saved. What makes you saved? When you are living a blameless life before God. People must not be able to look at you and see errors in your actions and attitude as a child of God. That's why the Bible said, those who endure to the end will be saved. Not just get saved, I'm saved. You go abandon life, doesn't mean that help you. Oh, I know all the scriptures, that doesn't help you. Speaking tongues, that doesn't say anything. This is what helps. One who fears God. What? Where is the fear of God in your life? Fear, there is no fear of God. If you fear God, you don't speak evil of others. If you fear God, you're walking. If you fear God, you don't do so. That's why, look at David. Look at Joseph, sir. Look at Joseph. When Potiphar's wife came to Joseph, where Joseph said, I cannot do this thing and sin against my God. You see, in a church saying, I go say, no. Stop do things to please apostle. And those of you who doesn't come to this church, stop do things to please your preacher. Do it knowing that there is a God above. Live a blameless life. I had to be correcting a lot of leaders in this church. You know why? Because I had to ask God, how is it there are 8 churches in Barbuda, and basically every month there is a bar open? Because many of us in the church, our life is not right in the sight of God. We're living one foot in and the next one out. And some people only call you brothers and sisters because you come in the assembly. Something is wrong. There is no way. Darkness cannot put out light. So if we say we are the light of the world, it tells me there is something about the light in us. That's why I love that little song. Some of us need to go back to, that's why I'm taking this church back to basics.

0: right there. But you know what we understand? It's not Satan blowing it up.
1: Resist the devil and he will flee. So I now have to resist, steer away from, abstain. I know it's wrong. But we still do it. And you wonder why our marriage failed. Why our children don't want nothing to do with God. I had to speak to two young men because they came to me and said, oh, we want to go out to the open air. Me said, let me tell you something. Go sit down. Go sit down. Me said, I think so. It just, you just.

pastor, and in 10 minutes of our conversation, I said, okay, stop. And I explained to him why your wife was murdered. We cannot do corrupt things and expect not to get corrupt results. Because we lack what? Knowledge. So look at this. So all of us here, first of all, you must live a give me the NLT. Let me see if the NLT break down that word much better. Same thing they use. Blameless. King James. I know King James will say the same thing. Right. Good. There is none like him on the earth. A what? A perfect and upright man. So that means, as a child of God, you can live a perfect and upright life before God. You see, we get fooled because as soon as somebody gets saved and they get baptized, you realize they can't go to ministry. No. No, no, no, no, no. That's the mistake. Listen to me. I had to talk to somebody, some people this week, and I said, I made a

this is a man, and everybody look at him. What a good man of God, a nice man of God. He's wonderful, you know. He's a great man of God, and come, we bring him into ministry. Come up, come, we bring him into ministry. But guess what? He's not properly processed. Look at this, look at this. Then, here it is now. Both of us, I see him on the road, and I look at him and start to argue. Look, man, you're not there away. Look, man, he shot you away. And because he's not processed, he's going to curse me back. That doesn't say he's not called.

kills him, and a young lady, nice, let me tell you something, the enemy not gonna send nobody, a nice, beautiful, sweet, sugar bowl young lady show up. And because he's not processed, and she said, hey, can I have your number? Can I? Are you getting me? You look so nice. How is she gonna come? I'm going through some problem. I just want you to talk to you. Come on, that's how we start. You get me? And because he's not processed, he take number. Come on, somebody. And he start to talk. And he start to talk. And lo and behold, are you get me? Because he's not properly processed. He's still a man of God. It doesn't change if he's called, but he is not properly. So we put them in ministry. Thank you very much. So when I tell some of you sit down, they get vexed. Oh, Pastor, Pastor, no one use me. No. I love you. Not only that, but look at what's going to happen now. So come back again. Come back again. You're young. So this man.

0: problem. We're having issues because we wasn't properly processed. Thank you very much.
1: 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God bless you.
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3: Let us pray. Oh, gracious Heavenly Father, again we come asking your blessing in the name of Jesus and through the Eternal Spirit on the program and on all who listen as your word is proclaimed. Grant that there will be no exaltation of creature, but only at the exaltation of the eternal Son of God who came to reveal the Father's character. Have mercy upon us and teach us in Jesus' name. Amen. So we ended the last program establishing the fact that the gospel, Romans 1:16 and 17, is the power of God unto salvation to everyone who believes. And the Apostle Paul says in Romans 1:16, he is not ashamed of the gospel of Jesus Christ. It is the power of God unto salvation to everyone who believes. For in that gospel, the righteousness of God is revealed. So the everlasting gospel reveals the righteousness of God. It reveals Christ, who is our righteousness. He obeyed for us. He suffered wrath for us and died for us to pay the redemption price for every soul, to reconcile us to God, to wipe our slate of transgression clean, and to give us the free gift of righteousness, both to cover us before the Father and to fill us and to transform us from being rebellious and disobedient to God's righteous principles of love in His law, to being submissive and obedient. And so Jesus said, looking at the law simply as a written code on stone, the Jews felt that they could obey it in their own strength while they had no love of God in their hearts. And Jesus kept telling them that. But when we are in the new covenant, in Jesus Christ, with the love of God in our hearts, the law of God will be obeyed, not legalistically, as a set of rules on stone, but from the heart, as the law of love written in the heart. So Paul says the righteousness of the law is fulfilled in the believer in Christ, because when we have the love of God in the heart by faith in Jesus Christ, then love fulfills the law, Romans 13:10. And it fulfills the law in that the righteousness of God is fulfilled in the believer, Romans 8:4. So the idea that in the new covenant, we simply have to love, but do not have to obey the principles of righteousness in God's law, is a clever deception of the enemy. And that is why we see in the world a tremendous level of lawlessness. And then when this lawlessness occurs, the very religionists who cast aspersions on God's law are then appalled, because what will they tell people if they tell them the law of God is abolished? And the people say, okay, well, we love and we can do all of these things because the law of God is abolished. It only shows how Satan can deceive. Love fulfills the law. When we truly love God, we will keep the first four of the Ten Commandments. And when we truly love our fellow human being, we will keep the last six of the Ten Commandments. And we are not keeping those commandments to earn salvation. That is what is meant by the Old Covenant, trying to do anything to earn salvation. We are keeping those commandments as the fruit, the evidence, the proof, and the outgrowth of the fact that we are put right with God entirely by what Christ has done for us, his righteousness covering us and filling us. He obeyed for us and he died for us. Righteousness by faith in the Son of God. So in Revelation 14, verse 6, these messages which are to prepare a people for the second coming of Christ, because in Revelation 14, in the first five verses, John sees the victorious end time people of God. And then he starts in verse 6 to show the messages that would have produced an end time harvest ripe people for the second coming of Christ. The Apostle Paul had said that Jesus would come. 1 Thessalonians 4 and 1 Corinthians 15 from 50, that at the second coming of Christ, the dead in Christ will be resurrected. And to be dead in Christ means that you have accepted Jesus Christ as Savior and Lord in submission or repentance, accepted the free gift of righteousness, justified by faith, born again, baptism by immersion, receiving the Holy Spirit to transform the life, and abiding in Christ and bringing forth the fruit of the gospel, which is obedience to God. And if we live in Christ and die in Christ at the second coming of Christ, the dead in Christ will be resurrected first. And then Paul mentions that there will be those who will be alive, and then we who are alive, he says in his words, meaning that at the second coming of Christ, there will be a living group of believers who would have gone through the end time scenarios of what the Bible calls in Revelation 13, the image and mark of the beast crisis, and be alive at the second coming of Christ to be translated, that is, changed and received a new glorified body without having gone through physical death. So there will be the resurrected saints and the living saints who will be changed in a moment, in a twinkling of an eye. 1 Corinthians chapter 15 from verse 50 right down to the end of the chapter, and 1 Thessalonians 4 from verse 14 to the end of the chapter. And these messages of Revelation 14, 6 to 12 are given for everyone, and in particular to prepare that end time group who will be alive at the second coming of Christ to be harvest ripe for the second coming of Christ. Jesus himself spoke the harvest parable in Mark 4, 26 to 29. He says there is first the blade and then the ear, and then the full grain in the ear, and when the harvest is ready, immediately the sickle is applied. Mark 4, 26, 29, the harvest principle parable. And as we shall see here in this same chapter in Revelation, we see that when the harvest is ripe, the Son of God will put in the sickle. We see here, for example, in Revelation 14, 14, I looked, and behold, a white cloud, and upon the cloud one sat like unto the Son of Man, having on his head a golden crown, and in his hand a sharp sickle. And another angel came out of the temple, crying with a loud voice to him that sat on the cloud. Verse 15 now, we're in Revelation chapter 14. Thrust in thy sickle and reap, for the time is come for thee to reap, for the harvest of the earth is ripe. So Jesus wants to ripen an end time people of God, that end time group who will be alive when Christ comes again. The saints who are in their graves will be resurrected. The end time living saints will have gone through the terrible crisis called the image and mark of the beast, and will have endured all all the attacks of Satan and the whole world deceived under Satan's government. And they will have gone through a terrible ordeal, but will be victorious by the righteousness and faith of Jesus. And at the second coming of Christ, they will see the resurrected saints being resurrected, and they themselves will be changed in a moment, in a twinkling of an eye. We call that translation, and all the righteous, which means the resurrected saints and the translated saints, will meet the Lord in the air at his second coming. And these messages in Revelation 14, 6 to 12 are given to prepare a people for the second coming of Christ, and in particular, a people to be alive, harvest ripe for translation at his second coming. And these messages, Revelation 14, 6 to 12, they begin in verse 6 with the everlasting gospel, which we looked at the last program. I saw another angel fly in the midst of heaven, having the everlasting gospel to preach unto them that dwell on the earth, to every nation, kindred, tongue, and people, saying with a loud voice, fear God. As we explained before, this means to reverence God, respect God, adore God, admire God, hold God in sacred awe, love God, because the gospel reveals his righteousness, Romans 1, 16 and 17, and that righteousness has been fully revealed and demonstrated in the life and sacrifice of his son for us. And verse 7 says, therefore, as we started saying with a loud voice, fear God, give glory to him, for the hour of his judgment is come. And worship him that made heaven and earth and the sea and the fountains of waters. Judgment is an integral part of the gospel. God has made us with freedom of choice. And even after a person has chosen to accept Jesus, that person still has freedom of choice. They may choose to start the Christian race and then choose to abandon Christ. And therefore, the judgment simply allows the universe to see what a person's choice really is. God knows everything. The judgment is not for God. But Satan has charged God with many false charges. And God's government is an open government. He wants the whole universe to see that in his dealing with the satanic rebellion and in his dealing with us sinful human beings, he has been fair and just and merciful to the infinite degree, and that no charge can be brought against God with regards to any favoritism or unfairness. So the judgment is to reveal that those who have chosen Christ and his righteousness and abided in Christ to the end will in fact receive the reward of eternal life. And those who have rejected Christ, even if they claim that they had accepted him, those who end up rejecting the gospel will be given up to what they have chosen and will therefore forfeit eternal life. The judgment simply reveals the consequences of our choice. So the verse 7 of Revelation 14 says that this everlasting gospel invites us to respect God, reverence God, adore God, admire God, give God glory for two reasons. The hour of his judgment is come. Yes, God is the righteous judge, and Jesus said when he was on earth that the Father hath committed all judgment to him. And then Jesus explains how that works in John 12, which we've looked at before, in John 12. And In St. John 12, Jesus explains how people will end up being condemned. St. John chapter 12, we have looked at before. It is worth looking at again. St. John chapter 12, Jesus says there quite clearly, John 12, if any man, well, first of all, Jesus starts by saying, I am come a light into the world, that whosoever believeth on me should not abide in darkness. So Jesus has fully revealed God's character of love, fully reveals God's righteousness. Jesus has set us the gold standard of what righteousness is, what faith is. That is why in Revelation 3:14, we are told that we need to receive the gold, the white raiment, and the eye salve. He speaks that to the last day Laodicean church phase of the historical understanding of the seven churches. We are to receive the gold, which is faith working by love. We are to receive the right raiment, the righteousness of Christ, and the eye salve, the discerning power of the Holy Spirit to see our condition and God's cure, and to see the difference between truth and error, satanic deception. And Satan's deceptions are clever counterfeits, and he deceives the whole world. So Jesus starts off here in St. John 12:46. I am come a light into the world, that whosoever believeth in me should not walk in darkness. So when we understand the gospel, and that Jesus is our Savior, our substitute and surety, and we accept him and what he's done for us and his righteousness, and allow that righteousness to transform us by his love, and walk then following the example of Jesus, we are not abiding in darkness. We are, in fact, abiding in light. Jesus is our Savior and Jesus is our example. So when we accept Jesus as Savior, because he obeyed for us and died for us, his righteousness is put to our account. We are justified by faith, born again with the love of God, taking full control of our thinking rather than satanic selfishness. And we abide in Christ and grow in the knowledge of the Son of God. Jesus says in St. John 15, abide in me and I in you. That abiding faith relationship where we are surrendered to God and depending entirely on what he has done for us in Christ. We are saved by the perfect obedience and the infinite sacrifice of his Son, and that salvation is a free gift. We are saved by grace through faith, not by anything we can do, but we are created in Christ Jesus unto good works. So the good works we are to do, Ephesians 2 8 to 10 tells us that we are justified, we are saved by grace through faith. The faith is the gift, and the salvation is the gift, all free gifts. We are not saved by our doing anything in our own strength. We are not saved by our good works. Yet, we are created in Christ Jesus unto good works, which God ordained that we should walk in. So there are good works that God ordained that we should walk in, and these good works are in Christ. It is the righteousness of Christ lived out in the believer's life through the power of the indwelling Spirit. So the believer is not trying hard to do certain things to earn salvation. That is old covenant legalism. The believer accepts the righteousness of Christ and the sacrifice of Christ as the only ground of his acceptance with the Father, but understands that being justified by faith, when he repents and confesses and surrenders and receives the new birth and is baptized by immersion and is abiding in Christ, the righteousness of Christ progressively transforms his character. His standing with God is always what Christ has done for him and the sacrifice of Christ for his sins. But his growth in grace is that the gift of righteousness which covers him progressively transforms him. And the Apostle Paul tells us there in Ephesians that means that the believer is being brought to a particular point called the measure of the stature of men in Jesus Christ. What a wonderful thought that Paul explains. And this harvest message, Revelation chapter 14, 6 to 12, explains that this everlasting gospel will produce a final end time group who will be alive when Jesus comes, and they're described as keeping the commandments of God and having the faith of Jesus. Paul tells us about this kind of transformation, of course, in Ephesians chapter 4. He says in verse 22, for example, that he put off concerning the former lifestyle or conversation, the old man, which is corrupt according to deceitful lusts. And verse 23 of Ephesians 4, and be renewed in the spirit of the mind. And verse 24, that ye put on the new man, which after God is created in righteousness and true holiness. So when we put on Christ, Christ is the new humanity. He took on our humanity and made it righteous. And when we have Christ, we have the new man. And therefore, now listen to what the love of God in the heart will do. Verse 25 of Ephesians 4, wherefore putting away lying, speak every man the truth. Verse 26, be ye angry and sin not. Verse 28, let him that stole steal no more. So the idea that in the new covenant, all it is love. And love means not living in harmony with God's moral law is shown to be utterly false, because the true love of God in the heart means we love God and we'll keep the first four commandments. We love our fellow human beings and we'll keep the last six commandments. We are not under a written code like the Jews were, trying to earn salvation. We are under the new covenant in Christ. But the righteousness of the law is fulfilled in the new covenant in the believer in Christ, so that obedience to the Ten Commandments is the fruit of new covenant faith in Jesus Christ. And Paul goes on to show the end result in the end time. He tells us here in Ephesians 4, very importantly here in Ephesians 4, that we are to grow. Ephesians 4:12, for the perfecting of the saints, for the work of the ministry, for the edifying of the body of Christ, till we all come in the unity of the faith and of the knowledge of the Son of God, unto a perfect man, unto the measure of the stature of the fullness of Christ. And at the second coming of Christ, the saints who are alive, having gone through the crisis of the image and mark of the beast, and who are alive when Jesus comes to be translated, will have fulfilled Ephesians 4:13. Till we all come in the unity of the faith and of the knowledge of the Son of God, unto a perfect man, unto the measure of the stature of the fullness of Christ. And then in verse 14, that we henceforth be no more children tossed to and fro and carried about with every wind of doctrine. And look at the many winds of doctrine blowing in the world, each wind claiming to be true, but we are to bring each wind of doctrine to the test of the Bible scripture, interpreting scripture with Jesus Christ himself as the final word, the final interpreter of truth. He came to reveal the Father's truth. When Pilate asked him, what is truth? Jesus had already said, he is the way, the truth, and the life. So Jesus is the truth, the way, and the life. We cannot be wrong when we accept Jesus as Savior and receive his righteousness and become born again and walk after his example, following his example. And he tells us what that example is. He kept his Father's commandments, and we are to keep his commandment. His commandment is that we love God and love each other, and that love of God fulfills the law in our hearts, Romans 8:4. And therefore, as Jesus explained in Matthew 5, when we have the love of God in our hearts, rather than thinking that murder is simply killing somebody, we will see that hatred is murder, and that must be cleansed out of the heart by the love of God. That is new covenant faith producing new covenant obedience. The law of love written in the heart producing in its experiential details heart obedience to the commandments of God. So that is why we're told in Revelation 14 then that this everlasting gospel, Revelation 14:6, saying with a loud voice, fear God and give glory to him, for the hour of his judgment is come. The Apostle Paul says we must all appear before the judgment seat of Christ. And the judgment simply reveals whether we have chosen to accept Christ and his righteousness and to be transformed thereby, to live in harmony with the principles of God's righteousness, to be obedient to God because we have accepted Christ as Savior and Lord. Or the judgment reveals whether we were only pretending but had no genuine relationship with Jesus, were not depending on his righteousness, and therefore, rather than accept him, and when we accept Christ, his righteousness is the cure for sin. So the judgment is very central in the gospel. We are to respect God. Revelation 14:7, this everlasting gospel, Revelation 14:6-7, tells us that we are to fear God, give glory to him, for the hour of his judgment is come. That's one reason. And the second reason, we are to worship him that made heaven and earth and the sea and the fountains of waters. So we are to worship God as creator. And there is one specific particular point mentioned right there at the end of creation week, Genesis 2:1-3. When the one who created, and remember the Father made all things by his Son, the Son was the active agent in creation. St. John 1:1-4 tells us, 1-3 tells us, in the beginning was the Word, and the Word was with God, and the Word was God. All things were made by the Word, and without the Word was not anything made that was made. And Paul tells us in Colossians 1:16-17 that the Son made all things, and all things hold together in the Son of God. That's the Father's good pleasure. He created all things through his Son, and he's redeemed all things through his Son. And that is the good news of the gospel. So when now in Revelation 14:6-7, we have the everlasting gospel being announced. And this everlasting gospel says we are to reverence God, respect God, fear God, adore God, give God glory. It gives two reasons. One, the hour of his judgment has come. And the judgment, God will judge everyone by the mechanism explained by Jesus in St. John 12:44-46. Jesus says, if any man rejects his word, that word rejected will condemn him at the last day. So all who will be lost for rejecting Jesus Christ and the free gift of salvation. Which free gift of salvation justifies by faith, gives us a right standing with God because of what Christ has done for us, but also produces the new birth. And Jesus says, except a man be born again, he cannot see the kingdom of God. The new birth and progressive transformation of character, the obedience of faith, as Paul calls it in Romans 16. So the everlasting gospel, which will prepare a people who will be alive at the second coming of Christ and who will be harvest ripe, this everlasting gospel invites us to fear God. That means to respect, reverence, adore, and admire God, to give him the glory, not self, not humanity, not our achievements, whether they be religious achievements or secular achievements. Human achievements have no weight with God. It is what Christ has done for us and our receiving his righteousness, which makes us then genuinely obedient to the law of love. And not only the hour of his judgment is come, but we are to worship him as creator. And to worship him as creator is of the utmost importance, because the one who created us is the one who came here and died for us. So we belong to Jesus both by creation and redemption. And we are to worship him as creator and worship him as savior. And in worshiping him as creator, we remember right back there in Genesis 2:1-3 that after he had finished creating our world and our solar environs in 6 days, he did something. He rested upon, blessed, and set apart day number 7 as the everlasting memorial of his infinite creative genius, power, and love in in making a perfect world. And then when Satan came and tempted our forefathers and they sinned, the same Creator who created a perfect world had pledged with his Father from all eternity, as the Lamb slain from the foundation of the world, to come here as a human being to reveal God's righteousness and love and to buy back, redeem the lost humanity and still leave us free to choose to accept the redemption or reject it. So we are to worship God according to Revelation 14, 6 and 7. The everlasting gospel says we are to fear God and give him the glory. And two reasons are mentioned. The hour of his judgment is come. And two, he is the Creator. And we cannot worship God as Creator without remembering right there in Genesis 2, 1 to 3, the memorial he set up. That is why we are told by the Apostle Paul to the Ephesians, we are saved by grace through faith, not of works lest any man should boast. For we are created in Christ Jesus unto good works, which God hath before ordained that we should walk in them. And one of those things that God ordained that we should walk in was established before there was a Jew, before there was a sin, before there was any need for shadows or types, right there in Genesis 2, 1 to 3, the everlasting memorial that the Son of God created all things and that all things hold together in the Son of God. We are to worship him as Creator, worship him as judge, and he judges us by telling us when he brings light and we reject it, we condemn ourselves, and we are to worship him as Creator, because if we don't know him as Creator, we can never know him as Redeemer, because he created a perfect humanity. When that humanity fell in the first Adam, he came to redeem us. He is Creator and Redeemer, and therefore, when we have his love in our hearts, we keep the commandments of God and the faith of Jesus, which we will go on to in our next program. The everlasting gospel, good news of God's love, good news of the revelation of God's righteousness in Jesus Christ, good news that Jesus obeyed for us and died for us, suffered wrath for us, good news that when we receive the righteousness of Christ, we are clothed with that white raiment and acceptable to the Father, and we are transformed to grow in the knowledge of the Son of God, to grow in grace, and to be, as the Apostle Paul says, renewed in the spirit of the mind. Put off the old man, which is corrupt. Put on the new man, which is renewed in all righteousness and holiness. And therefore, we will see the fruit of that renewal by walking in obedience to the commandments of God and remembering Jesus as Creator, the day he blessed and sanctified and set aside in Genesis 2, 1 to 3. And by the way, when Jesus came here, when the Son of God came here in the flesh, he said, the Sabbath was made for man. He knew what he was saying because he made it, and he said it was made for man. So Genesis 2, 1 to 3, and then Jesus says he's Lord of the Sabbath and the Sabbath was made for man. And yet Satan will attack that point by all sorts of religious deception because he doesn't want us to know and remember the Son of God as Creator and the Son of God as Savior and the revelation of the righteousness of God in Jesus Christ. So the everlasting gospel reveals the judgment of God and the fact that God created all things through his Son, and we are to acknowledge the Son's creatorship and redemptive power, and therefore be ready for the end time events. Heavenly Father, we thank you for your word and your truth, the everlasting gospel, and the fact that that everlasting gospel produces obedience to your commandments as the fruit of the gospel. We thank you in Jesus' name. Amen.

0: Shalom, shalom again. 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
2: With Captain Dominic.
0: We are back again. And tonight's topic will be spiritual Israelite and slavery. We are the Israelite elected ones. The Israelite group based in Antigua and Barbuda. Our telephone number, area code 1268-788-6743 or 770-2522. Again, 1268-788-6743. 770-2522. So we are back again for our next topic. So our topic, first of all, we'll start up with, so are you a spiritual Israelite?
1: No, I'm not. No, I'm not a spiritual Israelite. I'm an Israelite according to flesh, as I know in the scriptures, which I can prove.
0: Yes, why I ask you that? There's some people nowadays, when you ask them, are you an Israelite? They say, no, I'm a spiritual Israelite. So I always tell them, you're an Israelite in flesh. But we, the black Hispanic and Native Americans, we are the Israelites.
1: Correct.
0: And we are the one who went into slavery on slave ship. Americans, we are the Israelites.
1: Correct.
0: And we are the one who went into slavery on slave ship. That happened to the Israelites. So that's why I asked you, so are you an Israelite?

0: Yeah, spiritual Israelite, and that's it. Bah, that's the end of the story. But we, as we know, we all Israelites who are where, you know, we read the Bible based upon precepts. So we can't just stop there. We have to continue. So as we're about to continue, we'll see the aspects first of what this spiritual thing is that persons are gravitating to say that they are spiritual Israelites. So as you see here, the law is spiritual. So we continue with the book of Joel, chapter 2, reading verses 27 to 29.
1: Heading to Joel, reading Joel chapter 2 and verse 27, which reads, "And ye shall know that I am in the midst of Israel, and that I am Yahweh your Elohim, and none else, and my people shall never be ashamed. And it shall come to pass afterward that I will pour my spirit upon all flesh, and your sons and your daughters shall prophesy. Your old men shall dream dreams, your young men shall see visions." Verse 29, "And also upon the servants and upon the handmaids in those days will I pour out my spirit."
0: Ah, so you say, ah, you see, they may say, you see here, you say that it's not a spiritual Israel, but you're reading scriptures about being spiritual. As you know, we continue the precepts. So our next scripture we move into is Ezekiel chapter 39, reading verse 29.
2: Yeah, because I said, say, shall pour spirit on what? On all flesh?
0: On all flesh. So who, that's
2: what everybody's speaking about?
0: Let's see.
2: Okay.
1: And it is Ezekiel reading, Ezekiel chapter 39 and verse 29. "Neither will I hide my face any more from them, for I have poured out my spirit upon the house of Israel, saith Yahweh thy Elohim."
0: Right. Upon the house of
1: Israel.
0: So as we see here, the spirit of the word will be pouring out on the house of Israel, as we see in the scripture. So let's see what is being poured out. What is that spirit being poured out? Let's head to the book of John chapter 6, reading verse 63.
1: In the book of John, reading John chapter 6 and verse 63, which reads, "It is the spirit that quickeneth, the flesh profiteth nothing. The words that I speak unto you, they are spirit and they are life."
0: They are what?
1: They are spirit and they are life.
0: What is spirit and life?
1: The words.
0: Right, the words. So the words will be pouring out, as we see here, Elder. The words that are being poured out, that's the spirit and they are life that will be poured up upon all flesh, saying the house of Israel. So let's continue to see what that word is. Let's get the book of Isaiah, reading Isaiah chapter 8 and verse 20.
2: Bring it out.
1: Isaiah chapter 8 and verse 20, "To the law and to the testimony, if they speak not according to his word, it is because there is no light in them."
0: To the what?
1: To the law and to the testimony.
0: Right, to the law and to the testimony, which is the word, which is what is going to be poured out upon all flesh of the children of Israel. So, when we go back from the beginning to where we now came from, Elder, we see here that the word, which is poured out, which is a spirit we poured out upon all flesh of the children of Israel, that is actually the law.
2: The law.
0: And the Bible also confirms that, because we know the law was given to the children of Israel. Let's get that.
2: But before you go,
0: yes.
2: So, what are you trying to say now? When we say spiritual, that may refer to the law.
0: Correct.
2: Right. Now, we say about the word now, I think with Isaiah 8:20.
0: Yes.
2: Go back still to what?
0: The law.
2: The law. So no matter how we speak, it's the one.
0: It's the law.
2: Yeah,
0: correct. So now we find out who the law was given to. Because we see here it's when it poured out upon Israel. So let's see who was the law originally given to. Let's get that in the book of Psalms, where we head to the book, the scriptures of Psalms 147, reading verses 19 and 20.
1: Psalm 147, starting from verse 19. "He showeth his word unto Jacob, his statutes and his judgments unto Israel. He hath not dealt so with any nation, and as for his judgments, they have not known them. Praise ye, Yahweh."
0: One more time for anyone.
1: "He showeth his word unto Jacob, his statutes and his judgments unto Israel. He hath not dealt so with any nation, and as for his judgments, they have not known them. Praise ye, Yahweh."
0: So this was given to the children of Israel, as we see here, Ella. So the Spirit being poured out upon all flesh, which is the children of Israel, which we see here, that word, that spirit, is the law. And the law, which

0: was given to the children of Israel in the beginning, as we see here in the scriptures.
1: Because I see read that scripture and say it was not given to any other nations.
0: Correct.
1: So that means that law was only given to the children of Israel. Because as we can see in Psalm 147 and verse 19.
0: Right. Yes.
1: It was given to any other nation.
0: No, it wasn't. So as we see here now, so for the person today who may think they are spiritual Israel, as we see here, the spirit is the word is the law. It's not just being an Israelite is not just a spirit limited to a spiritual thing. It's actually a physical thing.
1: Bloodline.
0: Right, a bloodline. As we see the children of Israel, we know those are physical beings, those are people, as we know. So this is why the scripture tells us that in the book of Hosea chapter 4 verse 6, right, people are destroyed for a lack of knowledge. So if we're going with the knowledge of being a spiritual Israelite, we are shortcoming ourselves in a way, because we're not accepting the full seed or the full bloodline of the great people we come from. So let's see that in the scripture being destroyed. Let's get Hosea chapter 4, reading verse 6.
2: In the book of Hosea, reading Hosea chapter 4 and verse 6. My people are destroyed for lack of knowledge, because thou hast rejected knowledge. I will also reject thee, that thou shalt be no priest to me. Seeing thou hast forgotten the law of thy Elohim, I will also forget thy children.
0: Right. So we see my people destroyed for a lack of knowledge. So we say, what knowledge are you talking about? Just because we don't know about spiritual or physical Israelite, what knowledge we don't know? Well, we know that knowledge goes back to the law, which we first started talking about, which was the word. We get that in the Apocrypha, Ecclesiasticus chapter 19, reading verse 19.
1: And when you finish, you say, well, my people sound to be a good people speaking.
0: Yes.
1: After you come back to that. So the
0: no problem.
1: Audience can write it down and know why he's chosen people.
2: Heading to the Apocrypha, reading Ecclesiasticus chapter 19 and verse 19. The knowledge of the commandments of Yahweh is the doctrine of life, and they that do things that please him shall receive the fruit of the tree of immortality.
0: Right. The knowledge of the commandments of Yahweh are the doctrine of life. You see, Elder Francis, everything goes back to the laws and commandments, which is the word, which is the spirit, which should be poured out on the children of Israel, a physical people. So as you know, said, you want to know who's my people, Israel. Who is that?
1: I want to know that, so you have to tell it to me now.
0: Yes, let's get the book of Matthew chapter 2, reading verse 5 to 6.
2: And into Matthew, reading Matthew chapter 2, and starting from verse 5. And they said unto him, in Bethlehem of Judah, for thus is this written by the prophet, and of Bethlehem, in the land of Judah, and not the least among the princes of Judah, for out of thee shall come a governor that shall rule my people Israel.
0: My people Israel. And this states from the sense stated by the prophets. So the prophets, you know, the people of time past, the great men of Israel, as we read in the book of the prophets before, in Ezekiel, in Joel, in the book of Isaiah, which we had covered. Those are prophets. So we all now come back to Yahweh Shai. And we know Yahweh Shai was a prime example of one who upheld the same law that is poured out. You can see that in scripture, in the book of 1 Peter chapter 2, reading verses 21 to 22.
1: Before you go there, when people hear saying Yahweh Shai, it means that is what you will call Jesus.
0: Yes.
1: Yahweh, that is what you will call God. Because Yahweh Shai is the black Messiah, and Yahweh is the Father, and Jesus Christ, we know, is a Caucasian.
0: Yes.
1: The white man. So when you say the name Yahweh and Yahweh Shai, referring to the biblical name of the Father and of the Son. So we are the true Israelite of this Bible, the black Hispanic and the Native American.
0: Indeed.
2: Read it. 1 Peter chapter 2, stand from verse 21. For even hereunto were you called, because the Messiah also sought for us, leaving us an example that you should follow his steps, who did no sin, neither was guile found in his mouth.
0: So Yahweh Shai was a prime example, because he followed the law. He did no sin, I mean, he followed the law. So with this, now we come to understanding the spirit is actually the word, which is the law, that will be poured out upon the children of Israel. And we know that Yahweh Shai, son, did no sin. So he's a prime example for us to follow. Right. So as we say, how do we prove that we, it's a seed thing, physical aspect? Let's head into that part of the discussion now. So we kick things off with the book of Romans chapter 11, reading verse 1.
2: And in Romans chapter 11 and verse 1, I say then, had Yahweh cast away his people, Yahweh forbid, for I also am an Israelite of the seed of Abraham, of the tribe of Benjamin.
0: Of the seed of Abraham. This is the Apostle Paul reading here, Elder Francis. He's of the seed of Abraham. So as we know, in terms of reproduction, you're from the seed of man. He said he's from the seed of Abraham. So as we see here now, Paul is reiterating, he's an Israelite, not just according to the spirit, but according to the seed, not according to the word that he follows and teaches, but according to a physical seed. As we see here, we will continue with this aspect. Let's go now to the book as we read. Well, we stay in Romans, heading to Romans chapter 9 and reading from verses 1 to 4.
1: Paul was not a spiritual Israelite.
0: No.
1: Right. So we're going to say exactly what Paul was.
0: Correct. Physical Israelite, right. The seed of man.
1: Okay, let's get that.
2: Romans chapter 9, start from verse 1. I say the truth in the Messiah, I lie not, my conscience also bearing me witness in the Holy Spirit, that I have great heaviness and continual sorrow in my heart. For I could wish that myself were cursed from the Messiah, for my brethren, my kinsmen, according to the flesh, who are Israelites, to whom pertain the adoption, and the glory, and the covenants, and the giving of the law, and the service of Yahweh, and the promises.
0: Right. To whom are Israelites according to what?
2: To the flesh.
0: Right. So as you see, according to the flesh. So as Paul says, he's an Israelite of the seed of Abraham. So you know, from the seed, someone is being conceived from through fertilization and these things. We're going to birth. And then now, so he's from the seed of man. So that's now after the fashion in being during pregnancy in the womb, after these many months, you come a living flesh. As we said, these men are Israelites according to the flesh. So let's continue to see being Israelite according to the flesh. Let's get the book of Hebrews chapter 2, reading verse 16.
1: Bring it out.
2: Hebrews chapter 2 and verse 16. Verily, he took not on him the nature of angels, but he took on him the seed of Abraham.
0: Right, the seed of
2: Abraham.
0: Right, now let's get verse 17 now.
2: Verse 17. Wherefore in all things it behoved him to be made like unto his brethren, that he might be a merciful and faithful high priest in things pertaining to Yahweh, to make reconciliation for the sins of the people.
0: So we know the person who was making reconciliation for the sins of the people was Yahweh Shai, as we saw in Matthew chapter 2, who shall rule the people Israel. But we know he suffered for us. Let's get that in the book of Acts chapter 5, reading verses 29 to 31, to see that was Yahweh Shai.
2: Acts chapter 5, reading verse 29. Then Peter and the other apostles answered and said, we ought to be Yahweh rather than men. The Elim of our fathers raised up Yahweh Shai, whom you killed and hung on a tree. Him had Yahweh exalted with his right hand to be a prince and a savior, for to give repentance to Israel and forgiveness of sins.
0: That was Yahweh Shai. As we see, which was in Hebrews chapter 16, especially verse 17, where he did what? Reconciliation for the sins of the people. So, Yahweh Shai, the Apostle Paul, and his other brethren, they are Israelites according to the seed, as we see in the scriptures. With this aspect now, let's continue to roll things along to get more about the seed. Let's head to the book of Psalms chapter 105, reading verse 6, to hear more about this seed.
2: Heading to Psalms chapter 105 and starting from verse 5, which reads, remember his marvelous works that he had done, his wonders and the judgments of his mouth, O ye seed of Abraham, his servant, ye children of Jacob, his chosen.
0: Ye seed of Abraham's servant and the children. So from the seed, you also have children. So it's a physical thing. A child is not a spiritual thing. A child is a physical thing. So we this is what we are saying here, Elder and Captain, that the children of Israel is not no spiritual aspect only.
1: So you're Christian physical. To get that thing from?
0: European Catholicism teaching.
1: So that when they say they're spiritual, then so, right. that means I can become a spiritual Antiguan?
0: I wonder how was the procedure. So I don't understand, because they say they want to become a spiritual Israelite, but could someone become a spiritual Chinese man?
1: No.
0: Can you become a spiritual East Indian? No, it doesn't make no sense.
1: Makes sense.
0: Or could you become a spiritual Israelite? These are the things that we're breaking down today here to actually show people the truth. And we know the truth is what will make us free.
1: As Paul said, I'm an Israelite. Paul never said I'm a spiritual Israelite. You know?
0: No.
1: I'm an Israelite. I mean, an Israelite in what? In flesh, isn't it?
0: Flesh, according to the seed.
1: Seed, right.
0: Yes. So, let's continue where we see about the seed. Let's get Numbers chapter 1, reading verse 18.
2: Edit to Numbers chapter 1 and verse 18, which reads, "And they assembled all the congregation together on the first day of the second month, and they declared their pedigrees after their families by the house of their fathers, according to the number of names from 20 years old and upward by their poles."
0: Right, by the house of their fathers. That seems to say from the seed of their fathers. As we saw in previous scriptures, they came from the seed of men. Right, as we know, the Bible may also say by the house of their fathers, or this man begat this and he begat that. Let's get that example in Matthew chapter 1, reading verses 1 and 2.
2: Edit Matthew chapter 1, start from verse 1. "The book of the generation of Yahushua the Messiah, the son of David, the son of Abraham. Abraham begat Isaac, and Isaac begat Jacob, and Jacob begat Judah and his brethren."
0: So these are men who have been sons, and those sons had other sons. They beget them. They came from the seed. A physical thing. A spiritual thing, Elder. So how could we say we are Israelites according to the seed? Showing that they're coming from seed. But how do you know we're Israelites? You know, this is an important thing. This is why we will always talk about the Deuteronomy curses.
1: Yeah. So, right, we have to win that one. We have to ask a question for that one.
0: Yes.
1: Ready for this one?
0: Yes.
1: The slavery. Yes. Israelites that went into slavery on slave ship. Jeremiah chapter 28. So what I like to find out is slavery is from our slave master, the Caucasian, or is it from Yahweh?
0: Oh, okay. I see where you're heading to now. Because person may say, well, it's not known. Yahweh wouldn't do his people that. Yahweh wouldn't do that. It's just the other nations just decided somehow by the throw of a dice, let's get this particular people into slavery and build our kingdoms off of them. But we know the scripture tells all. So let's debunk that myth or that aspect of thinking.
1: And I see the seed that there.
0: You're right.
1: I went to slavery.
0: So let's head to the book of Deuteronomy 28. We start to read from verse 48 to 51.
2: Enter Deuteronomy chapter 28. And starting from verse 48, which reads, "Therefore shalt thou serve thine enemies, which the Most High shall send against thee, in hunger, and in thirst, and in nakedness, and in want of all things. And he shall put a yoke of iron upon thy neck, until he have destroyed thee. The Most High shall bring a nation against thee from far, from the end of the earth, as before the eagle flyeth, a nation whose tongue thou shalt not understand. A nation of fierce countenance, which shall not regard a person of old, nor show favor to the young. And he shall eat the fruit of thy cattle, and the fruit of thy land, until thou be destroyed. Which also shall not leave thee either corn, wine, or oil, or the increase of thy kind, or the flocks of thy sheep, until he have destroyed thee."
0: Right. So, Elder Francis, what we see here is that a nation was sent upon the children of Israel by Yahweh.
1: Right.
0: Because we are sin. Isn't that because a nation has decided to get up and put this nation in captivity? It was seen here, as we read in the scripture, "Therefore shall thou serve thy enemies, which Yahweh shall send against thee." And it says, verse 49, "Yahweh shall bring a nation against thee from far." So it didn't say captain that a nation does

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For more information, you can contact us at 788-6743 or 770-2522. 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We gather every Saturday from 11:30 a.m. at Central Street, Graceville. So,

0: Welcome to Iron Sharpens Iron, a program that teaches practical application of God's Word today. Here is your presenter, Pastor Matthew Noyce.
1: And Thursday night, I share with you an experience I had when I was out swimming. And while just talking to God, enjoying the beauty of nature and His creation, while I was swimming, I turned my face sideways to grab some air. And this revelation just really hit me very hard, that I was in between two worlds. I was in the water, in this ocean world, this ocean realm, but half of me was up pulling oxygen from the world that we call home. And I got a strong revelation that there were two worlds, both coexisting, the land and the ocean, and I was slap dab in the middle of both of them. Different laws up here on this plane or earth. When you breathe, when you're in that world, that realm, that ocean, if you go you won't be taking much of them. Because though the two worlds clash at what we call the beach, though they kiss and meet and they coexist, the laws that govern each one of them are so entirely different. The habitats, the things that live in each one of them are so very different that we can't function with where they are, and they can't function where we are. You take the fish out of the water for a few minutes and he realizes he needs to go back in his environment. Two worlds functioning, coexisting, simultaneous, different laws, all created by God, but so extremely different. If we want to explore that realm, we need apparatus and gear. So I'll grab this before I come, because a picture is worth a thousand words. If we want to explore that realm, I just started my swimming lessons again. I just looked down in the crowd and saw a backslider. I wouldn't call no name, but now I have my goggles here. In order for us to go down into that realm, we need some apparatus that can allow us to go down there. We have diver here among us, scuba tank. You can't just go into that world. You need apparatus that allow you to see. Amen? And I want us to explore a realm tonight. As I thought about this, David can throw my graphic. I want to show you just a little thought. And tonight is more of a teaching. I want to lay a very simple foundation. Nothing new, nothing that we've never heard before, but I want to stir up our thinking again. I thought that I talk about realms and worlds cohabiting. Do you know that there's a world right now of microbiology? That there are germs and life and life form around us right now? You aware of that?

0: a friend of mine that works at AUA said, when the class, one of my customers, and they said, Titus, when the class, when they start to teach them about microbiology, all of them, when they go bathroom now, they take out their wipes and they hold the door and they turn the door. And when they go use the bathroom, they disinfect the whole bathroom, because all of a sudden, a world and a realm that had always existed, all of a sudden, it came alive to them. And if we didn't, we don't need much of a reminder. Anybody remember COVID? Anybody thought I remember some? Just a little micro something or the other turned this whole world inside out. The microscope brings that invisible world alive to us. The telescope, stars, and anybody ever seen Saturn and Mars with your natural eye? Venus. Anybody remember all the names of them? It's so long I go to school right now. Hello? All of them. But they out there right now with us, functioning, exhibiting all the gas and all what they are, and way we out there. The thing is, in order, I actually passed and saw a telescope and a gallery the other day, a big one. I was like, wow. And when you put your eyes to this, it doesn't create anything, no. All it does, it allows you to see what is already there, but it magnifies your vision. Same thing with the microscope, same thing with the telescope, same thing with the diving goggles, the oxygen, the ear. It just reveals to you something that is there already. Amen? Tonight, I want to carry us in another world. I take my time. Again, it's not going to be so simple, but I want to use the Bible. I want to use God's word to carry us to a realm that exists, that we cohabit. But my heart and prayer is that the scriptures would open up our eyes to understand, to see a world that's functioning around us every single day, but without the lens of scripture, we just can't see it. Amen? So I can be a little nerdy tonight. We can do some scriptures. It's okay, we look to scriptures? So I can be like a nerdy night. But again, we're going on a little journey. Telling me, what a better place to begin a journey than at the beginning. Turn me to Genesis chapter 1 and verse 1. If nothing else, tonight is a refresher to things that we, a reminder. When I mean, get to my age, the more reminders you get, the better. Amen? In Genesis chapter 1 and verse 1, in the beginning, God, hallelujah, in the beginning, God created the heaven and the earth. Whose world is this? In the beginning, microbiology in the beginning, two monkey, Big Bang, in the beginning, oh hallelujah, God. What a wonderful text. In the beginning, God created the heaven and the earth. Again, a little nerdy voyage tonight, but this verse, I read it in a few. David, can I get the amplified up on the screen? If not, I looked at this begin, as I want to begin with you, just a little journey into the realm of the spirit. I don't know how where God going to take us, but I want to challenge you tonight in our thinking and our understanding of the realm of the spirit. The Amplified says, several translations says, I looked up the Hebrew word. It says, in the beginning, God prepared, formed, fashioned, and created the what? God created what? The heaven or the heavens? Heaven's plural, heaven's singular. Okay, again. In the beginning, God created, the Amplified says, the heavens and the earth. Many translations that I read says, in the beginning, God created the heavens and the earth. Stay with me, don't drop sleep, I'll take it somewhere. Let's jump down with me to verse 6. How many heavens are there? How many heavens are there? Okay. Somebody teaching y'all Bible, man. Y'all studying, man. Somebody in the crowd just say, me never know that, no. Somebody in line say, what? The Bible says here, in the beginning, God created the heavens and the earth. Jump down with me to verse 6. Past any heavens. I thought it's heaven. The Bible says in Genesis chapter 1 and verse 6, and God said, let there be a firmament in the midst of the waters, and let it divide the waters from the waters. And God made the firmament and divided the waters which were under the firmament from the waters which were above the firmament, and it was so. I just want to pause a minute, because when I was reading this account, I said, boy, God, I mix like a concrete occasionally. I do like a fabbing now and then. But who else can brag about making a world than our God? Which engineer, which scientist, which boss can you understand? God has got water, shoreline, earth, biology, life, oxygen, nitrogen, plant, you breathe in carbon dioxide, breathe out oxygen. People breathe in oxygen, breathe back out carbon. You know, we and the plants playing ping pong. What we give out, they grab. What they give out, we need. Hello? I told you this will be a little nerdy one tonight, okay? But as I read this and I thought, I said, God, how you make worlds and planets and God, and God said, look, we'll move this firmament here, midst of the water, so we put some land here, and do-do-do, and verse. And like, God, what you talk about? Doctor, you know you're a good contractor, but this one little above you, okay? And God making worlds, like how maybe we make a sandwich. Hello? What a God, what a God. His ways are beyond. Remember when he and Job, when Job started questioning God? Remember the conversation I'm in? And all of a sudden, God just started to ask Job some question. Hey, Job, what tool do you use to measure distance between the stars? What language you speak and tell the ocean to just stay right there? And he asked Job a few questions, and Job starts scratching his head and say, God, my sorry. Hello? He's mighty. He's majestic. Just look around. Creation boasts of the wisdom and power of our God. And I was trying to understand I said, God, look, you are so big. And God set the firmament which divided the waters which were under the firmament from the waters which were above the firmament. And it was so. And verse 8. And God called the firmament what? Heaven. And the evening and the morning were the second day. Here we see in Genesis 6-8 that God set up the atmosphere, the sky, the blue sky, this thing that we look up and see, the blue sky, the clouds, and God called it heaven. Amen? So sometimes when you read your Bible, you will hear the Bible talk about the heaven above. And it's talking about the sky, it's talking about the clouds, it's talking about the atmosphere. Amen? Don't just sleep on me yet, okay? And let's jump down to verse 14. And God said, oh boy, God's words create worlds. God, would you speak in my situation? Whatever we're facing, and God would speak, once he speaks, change comes. And God said, let there be lights in the firmament of the heaven to divide the day from the night. And let them be for signs and for seasons and for days and for years. Verse 15. And let them be for lights in the firmament of the heaven to give light upon the earth. And it was so. And God made two great lights. The greater light to rule the day, and the lesser light to rule the night. He made the stars also. And God set them in the firmament of the heaven to give light upon the earth. We see here in the creation that God created the heaven, the blue sky, the clouds, our atmosphere, that heaven. And then we see in verse 14 that God begins to expand beyond our atmosphere, begins to establish the sun, the moon, the stars. And God sets up a universe apart from our atmosphere. And from what I've read and studied, it appears that, as the Bible mentioned it, a heaven. So the first heaven is our atmosphere. The second heaven that the Bible would mention here, in the firmament, in the galaxy, the big stuff. Hello? The planets. Let me tell you, is he preaching about God sometimes? It's outside of my pay grade now. Doctor? God, big. And we so small. We build houses. God builds universes. Amen? Big God. That is sometimes when man doubt God and question God. What is man? Just dust. He imitate us with our little mind. See? Somebody say, a whale can't swallow a person and keep a person alive. And Jonah. I say, read, anyway, they don't read no Bible, but the Bible say God made a fish. You know, God can make one fish that can keep a man alive. Hello? Come on. Our God is just so magnificent. As we worship him tonight, he deserves all the praise and all the honor and all the glory. He's just so big. He's a big God. So God established, you look up and you see the heavens, the blue skies, heaven. Take your telescope and you look up even further, you see into the heavens again. A second heaven. And let's go over into Genesis chapter 2. Genesis chapter 2 and verse 1. And the Bible says there what? Thus the what? That's what your king, that's what your Bible says, right? No, I make dust the what? Plural. And the earth were finished. And what? All the hosts of them. So here we see in Genesis chapter 2, the same word here, used in Genesis chapter 1, heavens. The heavens and the earth were finished, and all the hosts of them. If you had a paper Bible, tell you, underline the word host, because not tonight, but we're going to take a deep dive into these realms. That heavens have hosts, and God finished creating the heavens. Just in passing, turn me to Psalms 8 and verse 3. Tonight, I want just to remind, to encourage, to educate us. There's life up there. And in Psalms 8 and verse 3, the psalmist here declares, when I consider thy what? Heaven or heavens? When I consider thy heavens, the work of thy fingers, the moon and the stars, which thou has ordained. I want to encourage you tonight. Very simple message. In all of our hustle, bustle, beeping, tweeping, studying, money making, money spending, sometimes it's so wonderful to consider the heavens. Hello? You know, we live in a very, very beautiful island here. Anybody? And but I was in town the other day and I looked down by post office there. When I looked at the water was just turquoise, not even blue, like a turquoisey color. And I stood up there and said, boy, this thing is beautiful now. I said, God, forgive me for sometimes in my hustle and bustle and my familiarity, I just take this view for granted. Hello? Sometimes we just stop a little in all of the rat race and the money making and the money spending and da-da-da-da-da-da-da-da-da. And here the farmer said, and consider. Consider. And he says, I consider the heavens, the work of thy fingers, the moon and thy stars which you have ordained. You know, the same stars up that we're looking at now are the same stars that David look up and look upon. Doctor? Life, generations come, generations go. Some things remain the same. You know, the same stars up here that fishermen and captains and people use to navigate and go from sea to sea, the same stars up there. Hello? And the psalmist considered the heavens, and in light of the grandeur, the heavens, the moons, the stars, he said in verse 4, what is man that thou art mindful of him, and the son of man that thou visitest him? It's a big world, big heavens, but in the midst of it, the God that created them is mindful of me and you. Hello? Somebody say, hard to believe? That a big, big God that create everything majestic, that every hair on our head is counted, he called the stars by name. But in the midst of that, David knew and had a revelation that God was mindful of me and you. Hello? And so we're exploring, we live on the earth. Saints, even as I thought about this very simple message to bring to you tonight, I thought, you know, like if you were to tell some people that somewhere on the earth, like Caribbean, we didn't have internet and TV and back then, that somewhere in the world, Titus, some white thing fall from the sky and coal and fuzzy called snow. Hello? That if you've never seen it, and all you've ever known, Carrie, is Caribbean. And somebody meet you and tell you, boy, you know, some big something drop out of the sky can bust your head called hail and some white powder far from the sky. And what the coldest we get in the Caribbean, in Antigua? 60-something and we crying. If you could meet somebody and tell them, hey, you know, it go to minus 60-something, they say, boy, you lie. You try to fool me. How I can be in the same world at the same time and somebody somewhere in negative 30 and we over here a sweat and open window in the night. Even on this world that we, this earth that God has made, it's such different environments, such different experiences, and some of them are happening at the very same time. God did not just make the earth though, he made the heavens. Turning me to 2 Corinthians 12 and verse 2. So we've the first heaven, the atmosphere, the blue sky, the clouds. The second heaven seems to be the universe up there. But let's look at the word of God now that opens up our eyes and educates us a little deeper. In 2 Corinthians 12 and verse 2, the Apostle Paul, here speaking by the Spirit of God, says, I knew a man in Christ, a Christian, over 14 years ago. Whether in the body, I cannot tell. Or whether out of the body, I cannot tell. God knows. Paul says, I knew a man 14 years ago that shared an encounter with me. And whether it's he was physically there or God took him in a vision, I can't tell. He couldn't tell either. He said, God knows. But he says, such a one was caught up to where? He went in the elevator and God took him up where? The third heaven's doctor, the firmament, the universe. And Carrie, we learn now that there is a third heaven. And God took him up to that third heaven. And I knew such a man, verse 3. And I knew such a man, whether in the body or out of the body. Boy, as a church, can you imagine if I could take you back in time and carry you back, let's say, 500 years ago, and you explain to them internet and phone and car and how we live now, where, and they don't even have light yet. What language you gonna use, what graphic, what metaphor are in you gonna articulate to try explain to them internet, that you can take out your phone and go through, and the whole theory, Gemini, what language would you use to try to communicate our existence to them who never even see current? Hello? Can you imagine as God would take man from earth and carry them into the realms of the spirit, into the heavens, and the man don't even know if they're day in the body, if they're day in a vision, it is so different and so profound than what we have experienced now. Hello? And he says in verse 4, this is the good part. The third heaven, God took him up there. He had an encounter. And Thursday night, we were in Revelation where John said he was in the spirit on the Lord's day. And God took him up. And he had a vision of heaven. But here he says in verse 4, how that he was caught up into paradise. We know that the third heaven is a paradise. And God took him up there and heard unspeakable words, which is not lawful for a man to utter. I know we have some great Bible theologians and scholars in here, but doctor, what language do you speak in heaven? Aaron? Heaven? Can he somebody? I thought about it, we on earth, English, Chinese, Japanese, Mandarin, we speak all, when they go to heaven, what's the national language of heaven? But can I doubt you, but I've never been there. But I just thought about the reality that while me and you are here right now, there is a heaven above, a third heaven, where our God lives, reigns, rules, and abide. Not someday, but right now. Hello? And the good thing that the gentleman couldn't even explain it properly, but all he said, I love here my notes, it was a paradise. Hello? Anybody had a ticket and their visa ready for go heaven? Anybody have a ticket and a visa ready to go heaven? It's better than Disney World, it's better than you, it's better than everything. The Bible says it's a paradise. Amen? Y'all don't seem so excited about heaven. Let's go to Psalm 11 and verse 4.
1: The psalmist lets us know the Lord is in his holy temple. The Lord's throne is in the heaven. His eyes behold, his eyelids try the children of men. In the third heavens is where God's throne is. I remember one of the first times I began to go to prison ministry, and I walked into the chapel, and let me tell you, worship has to be exuberant and great, because when I walk into the chapel, I wasn't prepared for what I call jailhouse rock. Because when you hear those jailmen start to sing, them man argue about which number, them man like, you know, the whole hymn book from cover to cover. And man say, 134, man say, no, 257. And the man know the hymn book like the back. But I guess they have time on their hands. And the man argue about which songs to sing. And they began to sing, when we all get to heaven. And the man are coming with the parts, the piano man, the flute, and everybody said, Kaius, we say, what? I saw the man going over here. I said, boy, this is a jailhouse rock. And all of them, they singing, shouting, when we all get to heaven. I say, Lord, what make you preaching here now, boy? Because all the man here go to heaven. And when I took the mic, I said, God, what to say? And I said to them, everybody going to heaven, but not everybody staying there. I told them, turn to Matthew 25, where the Bible says, and before his throne, on that day will be gathered before him, the goat and the sheep. And he will separate the goat from the sheep. And he will say unto them, cast out the goat, into cast them out into a place of weeping, wailing, and gnashing of teeth. And I said to them, everybody going to heaven, but not everybody staying there. Hello? I don't want to sing and rejoice about going to heaven. I want to sing and rejoice that I am staying there. Hello? And I think part of what will make hell more hellish is having seen the glory of heaven and to be cast out. Let me tell you, saints, in this life, we got to go through pressures, challenges, temptations, and suffering. But guard your salvation. Treasure this gift that God has given to you, a home in heaven. You hear me? And I want to tell you, it no matter bank accounts come, I remember when I was in Montserrat, I lived there for a little while, went to school there. That's where my mom was from. And I remember passing over in a helicopter years after the volcano, houses covered with lava, ash, bank, Plymouth, the whole of Montserrat, just everything that people esteem. And imagine you build your big mansion, you have, and all of a sudden the volcano goes on burp. And all of a sudden everything you build, you put two thumbs in a jargy bungle and run for your life. Hello? Our heart must not be on anything in this world where moth and rust and cankerworm can eat, but we are to set our affection on heaven. Hello? Church quiet, boy. Somebody say, me love my house. Where your treasures are, there shall your heart be also. Pastor, we're talking about heaven. I want us to, that reality to become real to us. That we as God's people can't just be like the world, functioning and living and all of our thought. The Bible says in Revelation, woe be to the inhabitants of the earth. But the Bible says of God's people that we are seated in heavenly places. We can't just be thinking, living everything like the world and not conscious of the fact that there is a heaven above. There's a kingdom above. There's a God that sits on a throne. And there's a holy temple. There's a realm that the Bible opens up to us and tells us that there's a kingdom, not in Korea, not in Russia, not in America, but there's a kingdom and a throne with a king, the creator of heaven and earth in his heavens. And we need to remember that as we go through our treading on earth, that this is not all. That the verse here says that God is in his holy temple. His throne is in heaven. I wonder to myself if that's why the psalmist declared Titus, I look to the hills. Look up. You can imagine just passing a scene, a psalmist David just like this. Hello? There is something, I have done it sometimes, I make sure nobody wrong me though, let me call a crazy house for me, but sometimes I just stand up and look up at the heavens. I say, God, there is more than what happened down here on earth. I think if Corrie ten Boom said to look around, to look around is to be distressed. No, to look around is to be perplexed. To look inside is to be stressed. To look up is to be blessed. To understand is more than just you pick up your paper and look around and see earth run red and dread wars and rumors of wars, pressure to look around, read the paper, go on, just bam. To look inside, the struggles, the fears, the anxiety is to be depressed. But she got a revelation that when she looked up, she was blessed to understand that life was more than just this. And that though heaven may be up there than the third heaven, the psalmist says his eyes behold, his eyelids try the children of men. That though God is up there, his eyes, his heart, and his hand are right down here. Nobody can testify to his hand in your life, watching over you. What a mighty God that he is. Follow me to Nehemiah 9 and 6. We're talking about heaven a little bit tonight. Something that the Bible speaks about hundreds of times. That I say, God, when last I preach a sermon about heaven, I just want to tell your people, remind them that earth is not all. Nehemiah 9 and chapter 6 says, thou, even thou, art Lord alone. Thou hast made heaven, the heaven of heavens, with all their host, the earth and all things that are therein, the seas and all that is therein, and thou preservest them all, and the hosts of heaven worship thee. Nehemiah had the revelation and the reality that there was heaven, and the heaven had hosts, life, earth, the sea, and God preserve, as simple as that is there, that's three different realms, three different environments, the heaven, and I will encourage you, if you can come back next week, because I want to take my time. I want to go through and give us a working understanding of what takes place in the heavens. Because many Christians head into a place that they don't know very much about. And Nehemiah here said you have the heaven and the heaven of heavens with all their hosts. What revelation did Nehemiah have? That he knew that heaven was up there, was filled with heavenly hosts. The earth, me and you down here. And then he says the seas and all that is therein. He says, thou preserve them all. I just want to pause and say, God on boss. He made the heavens and the earth. I remember once me and Brother Young were on the jetty And I threw my cast net, pull up some fish, and when I pulled them up, a jellyfish came up in the net. And Brother Young has never seen a jellyfish before. And boy, what? I said, and jellyfish. But Matthew, what? And he take the net and he say, how we breathe? I say, boy, I mean, no. And he say, like, way lungs, way brain, way mouth, how we eat? I say, I don't know, ask the Lord. Right? And I thought to myself, look at the majesty of a God that can make so much difference. It's not just man alone, no. Jellyfish and coral and fish, you know, even now they still, when they go deep in the ocean, they're finding new fish again. Up to now, no. 2026, they're going down deeper with new and getting pictures. Some of them fish look like alien. It's an ugly something, sir. But I'm just saying, and God saying, I know where I see that. I made the life up in the air, on the land, in the dirt, earthworm, and still, what a mighty God we serve. Mighty. How God for them go so? Man, woman, sperm, egg, good stuff, baby, umbilical cord, and the same God go so, and put life inside our egg. God is so wise and powerful that God does do all type and then microbiology and this and that and some in eggs, some in mammal, some in the... I say, oh, you ever see the mind-blown emoji? That's what God be like. And not only God created, no. He created a system in it that once he created it, he never make it again. So the trees and them bear seeds. I was in the yard today and mixing me a allele, mixing like a concrete, a try and thing. And when I looked down, this, you know, them grass with the long diggy stuff that stick on your clothes. And I say, God, you know, you are boss. Because simple as it is, God create in this grass and we for it to pollinate and spread itself. That when them diggy sub and dig you and you left from Kasari garden and you come a tongue and you see them put your panty and go so. You just don't spread them from day to over day. I said, God, you on pass. How great, we sang tonight, how great is our God. The architect, the artist, the colors, the splendor, the majesty of God. When we say God, which God are we talking about? The true and living God. You want me to talk about fruits and flowers and colors and diversity? Oh, yeah. Henry, give me a fruit, what they call egg fruit. We say, wait, we never hear about you. Cut it and open it, it tastes like a custard. Wait a second. Yeah, Joe, it tastes nice. Yes, we know it tastes nice. But the texture of it was so unique. And he said, wait, me almost 50 upon this earth, and me never hear about you, Mr. Egg Fruit. You know, they have fruits and flowers and things like earth that me and you not even begin for smell or taste yet. Me have chef in here seasoning that not even carrying no about. Hello? And I'm saying, I really smell, I really chef too. But the reality is, God who put the flavor in the time. You understand? It's not just creational life, no. It's the flavors he put into the seeds and the fruits and the colors and the papa. Today, me Ellie open up 2 coconuts. And me say, boy, me say, look, nothing tar like a fresh coconut. How they open them and put the sugar in, you know, where you come from? No, seriously, we could cook it today. I mean, say, nothing tall, sweet like this, yeah, and refreshing. How God put the sugar in there and mix them up. How great is our God. Majestic and powerful and mighty. And he is the creator of this world. He lives in heaven. And his throne is from everlasting to everlasting. We just take a minute and give God a praise for how mighty and majestic he is. Just thank him just for who he is and how he powerful and that such a powerful, mighty, loving God will care about me and you. I say unashamedly, I'm so glad that God never says, understand me. Because I don't know how I could ever grasp that. But all he says of me is trust and obey. Because I don't know how to understand a God that sits in eternity. A God that made time. Oh boy, mind-blowing emoji again. He's just so mighty. Turn me to Acts chapter 1 and verse 7. So we know that God created the heavens, plural, create the earth. He creates the ocean. He creates life. In a week, oh boy, God is a boss. And heavens above atmosphere, second heaven, as much as I can understand, is the universe. And the third heavens, somewhere up there, where his throne is seated, and there are the hosts of heaven. In Acts chapter 1 and verse 7, if you have your Bible, it's red letters. The disciples asking Jesus about the end of the age. If I can be honest with you, when I felt a little shaking from the earthquake yesterday, I said, boy, Lord, is this you? Hello? Yeah, very holy. But when I felt a little shaking yesterday, most times when earthquakes come in a car, I don't feel nothing. But I felt that one yesterday. The car start boogie. And all I am doing, honestly, watch me mash brakes. The car park, the engine up, watch me mash brakes. Because me feel the car move. Me say, keep still, like, even subconsciously you mash the brakes. But look over by my, everything a shake. And I told Jai later, I said, look, that could have been the coming of the Lord, no? But just suddenly, out of the blue, interrupt my conversation. Anyway, And Acts 1 and 7. Because they want to know the time and when he coming again. And Jesus said unto them, It is not for you to know. Oh, how we love to know. I love to know. It is not for you to know the time or the season which the Father has put in his own power. They were studying the end. But Jesus said to them, you know where the Father has that organized and he will do that. But here's what I want from you now in verse 8. He says, but you shall receive power after that the Holy Ghost is come upon you, and you shall be witnesses unto me both in Jerusalem and in all Judea and in Samaria and unto the uttermost parts of the earth. And when he had spoken these things, while they beheld, he was taken where? Where he went? Where he went? I want you to picture with me, Jesus dear Titus, and he talking to them, admonishing them, and all of a sudden, the Lord just goes so. Where he went? Can we just... They're talking to them, about to go, telling them you're going to be enduring power, the Holy Spirit. I want you to go and be a witness to uttermost parts of the world. I want you to go. And while he had spoken these things, while they beheld, he was taken up. And what received him? You can imagine with me, the heart, the fear, the mind-blown emoji of the disciples just watching Jesus go up, until he just disappear in the clouds. No special effects, no Disney, no cinema, just out there, and the Lord just begin to go up. Where he went up? Where he was going? Where he was going? Where he was going? Past this one, Jesus pushed cheap on the elevator. The heaven elevator, he was so, ping, up, up, until he went to, how you know he went up there? Because the Bible said he's seated at the right hand. Hello? The practice, he didn't just disappear out of their sight. The Bible says that they watched him go up, up, up until he disappeared into the clouds. And these things are so easy to read in scripture, but can you imagine if you were there? If I were there? Boy, how I want you. Hello? And verse 10 says, and while they look, of course they look steadfast. The man never gaze, man mouth open, man look. Steering steadfastly up toward heaven as he went up, behold, two men stood by them in white apparel, which also said, you men of Galilee, why stand you gazing up into heaven? They say, big man, what kind of, somebody, why you ask me, Titus? Why me, I stand up here and gaze? Come, me never see a man float up and gone up in heaven before. What kind of question you can ask me? Why you men of Galilee, why stand you here gazing? Big man, we come and just see Jesus gone up, up, up, up and away. What kind of question that for ask me? Why am I here gazing? Every man gazing because we never see nothing like that before. You know why? You know why the men are tired in white or in the maze? Because they catch the elevator all the time. They go up and down from heaven. Remember, next week we going to look at Jacob's ladder. And how angels ascending. I don't want to touch that tonight. But the host that the Bible talk about, angels come through immigration through from that world to this world all the time. Hello? Though we can't see them, though we aren't aware of them, though we don't talk much about them, Jesus spoke so much about the host. So them angels who tired come down, zup, zup, zup, zup on the elevator, look upon them and say, how happened? Oh my God, I stand up and I gaze up there, so big man, I look low me now. Me never seen this before. Hello? Watch, but here is this now. Ye men of Galilee, why stand you gazing to heaven? Why stand you, what kind of question? Why stand you gazing up into heaven? This same Jesus, which is taken up from you into heaven, shall so come in like manner as ye have seen him go up into heaven. The angels say the same way that Jesus came, died, resurrected, ascended into heaven, the angels say the same way, the same physical way you see him go up is the same way he gonna come back down. I wanna say that Jesus is coming again. And the same way from heaven, he went up to heaven, and in the fullness of time, he's gonna come back down from heaven again. In 1 Thessalonians, I'll close there, 1 Thessalonians 4, and verse 16. Hallelujah. First Thessalonians 4 and verse 16. For the Lord himself shall do what? What does he send mean? Come down. He ascend, go up, and he go descend, come down. A friend of mine, you have a lovely little children. A friend of mine asked his daddy, daddy, animal in heaven? I'm a friend, a big theologian, big Christian, you know, high position in his organization. He said, no, baby, I can't remember ever reading that no animal in heaven. She say, okay, daddy. So when Jesus come back and ride the horse on him, which part he get the horse on him from? He says, darling, I'm going to have some research, I get back to you. Yo, their mind was different, you hear me? Their little mind and a big raging theological partner say, baby, I will get back to you on that one. Hello? The Bible says, for the Lord himself shall descend from heaven with a shout, with the voice of the archangel. I want to talk about that next week so much. The host of heaven, the whole life that's taking place in heaven that we are oblivious to in many ways here on earth. The archangel, and with the trump of God, and the dead in Christ shall rise first. Let me tell you, all men have to die. But let me tell you, that's not an option. The option is we have to die in Christ. You hear me? And to die in Christ means you have to live in Christ. You can't die in sin and rise in Christ. Hello? You can't die in sin and then hope to be resurrected in Christ. You have to die in Christ. Hello? Let me tell you, saints, let me say it again. Sometimes we go through struggle. Sometimes life hard. Sometimes precious doubt and fear hit us. But the most valuable thing you have is not your bank card. It's not your deed. The most valuable thing you have is your salvation. You hear me? The most valuable thing that you have is, you know, the songwriter said, it is well with my soul. You hear me? Sometimes when days are dark and pressure on me and things are coming at me, even the pastor, I declare from my mouth, it is well with my soul. That you can be healthy in body, healthy in money, it can be well in all things. And if you're not in Christ, it's not well with your soul. Sometimes I think we need to praise God for that promise of those who die in Christ. No matter how pressuring you get, I want to beg you, stay in Christ. Don't let nothing pull you out. The Bible says when Jesus shall come physically tangible, like what the angel said, the same way you saw him go up, at the same way he gonna come down. And the writer in this chapter lets us know that he's gonna descend from heaven with a shout, with the voice of the archangel, with the trump of God, and the dead in Christ shall rise first. Verse 17. Then we which are alive and remain, oh hallelujah, shall be what? I don't really know. We mightn't be in the, can you imagine? Those who are alive in Christ when the trumpet sound. I knew a friend that got saved, and how he get saved at night, he was sleeping and this wicked thunder hit. Boom, like he shake his house and he jump up and say, have mercy, Lord Jesus, forgive me, forgive me. And he wasn't Jesus, he was a thunder. And he said, Tal, from that experience, he said, look, me need to get right with God. Because if that was Jesus, it would be too late for me to cry for mercy then. Right? And out of that, he gave his life to the Lord. I want to challenge you, my brothers and sisters, to stay in Christ. Because those who are alive and remain are in, the star go up like a Jesus too. We look home and say, hi honey, sister, are you here? How you go up, up. Look, saints, I want to tell you, it's more than this earth. It's more than this gravity. And they which are alive and remain shall be caught up together with them in the clouds to meet the Lord in the air. And so shall we ever be with the Lord. What's better than that? The promise, the surety in a world in perplex, in a world of chaos and wars, there is a heaven above where there is a king and a kingdom that can't be voted out, can't be thrown out of his kingdom. There is no end. And his eyes are on his people. And he's coming back. He came in a major people. And he's coming back. He came in a major, bled, suffered, died, and resurrected. And

listen to you. For this and past episodes, check out our Facebook page at ISI Antigua and also our YouTube page at ISI Antigua. And remember, as iron sharpens iron, so does a man sharpens the countenance of a friend.

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1: Well, I'd say good morning once again. Let's go straight to the Celeste Birds Mount St. John Medical Center and find out what's going on over there. Whatever it is going on. Well, God knows, He has it under control. All it takes is you save your soul and put your trust in Him.

0: again. Yeah, these are the days of miracles. And we're expecting them to keep happening. So we're going to volunteer to be a part of it. Our love is required. Our dedication.
1: Yeah.
0: Telephone is ringing red. That's good. Time for us to get started. Hi, hello, morning.
2: Hello. Good morning, Mr. Hi. Hi, good morning.
0: Morning, Avril.
2: Hello.
0: Hi, morning, Avril.
2: Hi, good Sunday morning greeting. Good morning to you, and good morning to Trevor. Good morning to CIJ, John, to Homeboy, to the security guy downstairs, to Sean, and to Bronx Tarzan, and then everybody friendly at ZK. Good morning to each and everyone. Sunday morning, and get your greetings to all the sick and shut in the institutions around the world, the whole world, especially Auntie Barbuda, the United States, the whole wide world. Sunday morning greetings to them. I wanted to express a Sunday morning greetings to my friend Lorraine. First of all, she's not doing so well, but she's okay, and I just want to let her know that I love her, and my prayers and my thoughts are with her. And no matter whatever she's going through, I'm here with her, no matter what. We are like sisters. We made sure to think you're 10 years old. And I love you very, very much, Lorraine. And I have to make sure that I take the time out. I wasn't going to come home. But I think because of you, I will be home to come and visit you. Stephanie, to say hello and come. And we're going to make sure that you're okay. We'll take care of you. We love you very, very much, Lorraine. Sunday morning greetings to my father, George Mirage, my brother, Aaron, my sister, Georgette, and her family, to my son, Owen, and his family, to my sister, Sandra, and her husband, and her family, her children, grandchildren, all our children and grandchildren, to my cousin, to my niece, Nicole, and her two daughters, to my cousin, Walker Twain, and family in Canada, to Mama Jen down in Maryland, and her daughter, to Mama Eileen and her daughter, Jen, to my friend, Brenda with Benjamin Francis in Florida, and her and my friend Sandra Williams. Now, good morning to Mama Rose and her family and her children and grandchildren. And I want to tell Mama Rose again, I am so, my prayers and my love with you, and I'm so glad you're here with us. And for whatever happened yesterday, God was watching over you, and we love you. And I am so sad, but God share everything to you and your love, and God is there to protect you. We love you very much, Mama Rose, and I'm so happy that all is well with you. Good morning to Mrs. Atlee and her family and grandchildren, to Mrs. Ephraim and her family, and her grandchildren, Mrs. Family down in Barbuda, and her family and all the people in Barbuda, her friends and family. Good morning to Mama Jenny's daughter, Annette, and her children and grandchildren, to Maisie, Sharon, to Julie, to Homeboy, to London Girl, to Bubbler, good morning to you.

0: send some school days. Good morning to them. Good morning to all the workers in the hotels, Jolly Beach, Pineapple, Trade Winds, and all the hotels in Antigua. Good morning to my cousins, Paul at Nibs, and the whole Freedom family, all my friends and family in Antigua, and to Vinci Antigua. Good morning, Carol Ming, and her husband in Bermuda, Johnny, and her sister, Candy. And to the Prime Minister and his administration, especially to the Honorable Max Fernandez and his wife, Mrs. Jill Fernandez, the Honorable Robin Yearwood and his son, Robin Yearwood and the family. And the whole, everybody, good morning, Beige. Good morning to each and everyone. If I ever got anyone's name, I'll call back later. But I just want to send this song and hear this song, especially for my friend Lorraine, by the Four Tops. Reach out, I'll be there. You know that one, right? The one from Coolie High movie soundtrack.
1: Four Tops.
0: Hello?
1: Yeah, huh? Did you say Four Tops?
0: Okay. Yeah, the Four Tops. Reach out, I'll be there.
1: Okay.
0: Okay.
1: Got that.
0: And I love you, Lorraine. And greetings are coming from your also from your godson, my son Owen. We all love you. Me, Stephanie, Lorraine, Cecile, all of us who grew up as school children and still in touch with each other. We all love you and we'll be there for you. And just take care. And I just love her, and I just want to be there for whatever she's going through, you know? Look at it. I've been crying all day yesterday and stuff when I heard whatever she's going through. She's my good friend, and my best friend, my childhood friend. I love her so much. Okay, look at it. Good morning to each and everyone, and happy Sunday.
1: Okay.
0: And happy with Sunday and with Monday, huh?
1: You were saying your best friend has a problem?
0: Well, not that kind of, you know, her illness. You know, when we get old, you know, sometimes something happens and whatever she's going through, yeah, she's not doing so well, but she's okay, she's going, you know, she's going to come. And I just got a message, and she talks, they say she calls me all the time. She talks about me every day and every day, every time, you know, Stephanie, all of us. So we'll be there for her, and we love her, okay?
1: I hear you.
0: I want to tell her that.
1: Okay.
0: And pray for her for me, too, that everything will be all right. She's all right. She just goes on crumb, but she's okay. But after I got the message that she's always talking about me and asking for me and whatever she's going through, she just calls me all the time. And she listens. I know she's listening because they told me that she listens to me. And she hears me send greetings to her every morning from your station because she's listening right now. Lorraine, I love you so much. Don't worry. I'm always here for you. Whatever you want, whatever you need, I'm here for you. Love you so much. Okay?
1: Okay.
0: Okay.
1: All right.
0: Okay. Bye-bye.
1: Bye-bye. Morning, if my sister cries, I gotta cry too. I don't know why this happened. I just have to.

0: We're on the second shut-in program. Hi, hello, morning.
1: Hi, good morning, Yukadi.
0: Hi, Candy.
1: A blessed good morning to you, one and all, and Tegans and Barbudans, to the rest of the world. Good morning to all my friends, like Miss Atlee, and I can't remember some of the names right now, but my friends and family, a pleasant Sunday morning. To all the sick and shut-in ones in Mount St. John's, the Clearview and the Fine Institute and all the other institutions in Antigua and Barbuda, good morning, good morning. My voice is not so good today, so I cannot sing. So have a pleasant Sunday. May God bless. Bye-bye.
0: All right, Candy. We pray for you. Thank you. We're on a sick and shut-in program right now. Hi, hello, morning.
2: Good morning, Doko.
0: Hi.
2: For you this morning.
0: Not bad, Mama.
2: Okay, just called to say to all my friends and family, thank you guys for your support yesterday. It means a lot to me to see so many of you in front of my gap after all you happened to me yesterday. So let me say good morning to my friends and family here in abroad. Let me talk to the Warrens over there, Trick Side. Thank you, the Warren. Thanks to the Warren family. To my family over there in Bowler, my sister Eileen, and my brothers, especially Theophilus and Sharon Simon. Thank you guys over there in Bowler, Julian and Lisa. And homeboy, thank you guys again to Annette, Mama Jenny, and son Saku, who called me all the way from New York yesterday, and Avril. Mrs. Ashley, good morning. Thank you again, my dear friend. And to my neighbors and Bird Road, the LBs and Catching Tries and Patricia Luby and family, to carry me Joseph and family. To Wacky and to Andy, all of you guys, thank you so much. Young Sazan, my boss DJ Frenchy, thank you so much. My Jamaican cousin Sharon Grant, thank you so much, Sharon. And to the link up crew, Mary, thank you again to Horn. And let me say good morning to Candy and the entire, you know, all of my friends and family who I usually shout out on Sunday morning down in St. Croix. Yeah, I'm in New Jersey, that's Avril, California. My family moving to California, Emerald, and I'm in New York. Good morning to you guys. Love all of you. I would like to hear the song. I'm still here. And thanks to my children and grandchildren for your love and support for yesterday. I'm still here with you because they're going to take my life yesterday morning for one that belongs to them. But God said, no, it's not my time. You go thanks again for your time on.
0: Okay, Mom Rose.
2: You have a great day.
0: All right. Well, sometimes having a good friend can be your saving joy or your saving grace.

0: know what happened yesterday, but I'm glad it's all negative. Didn't happen as intended. Well, God knows best, doesn't he? That's why we stay in touch with him all the time. Hi, hello, morning.
1: Yeah, Yoko.
0: Hi.
1: You know, it's so funny, you know, that yesterday I was just, you know, just blurring, you know, and then after a while I called in the radio, but I didn't realize what happened to my beautiful, beautiful queen that always makes Jessica popular in many ways, you know what I'm saying? And I don't know whether to jump on my lady or what, a gold chain, a phone, what's that, guys? We are. What wrong with you guys? You have to have a woman, and you know, and she don't have no kind of thing, no kind of nothing. You guys, you jump on a lady, take a check a chain and a phone. Come on, guys, that's stupidness, man. Come on, I'm telling you, all that stuff nonsense. It's really, really nonsense. You know what I mean? I'm saying, Mama Rose, just stay humble, stay still loving. They always beautiful. Don't give up. Don't stop. Don't make that kill your pride, girl. And no, your uncle not respect me. You understand? You hear me tell you? Me a homeboy. Me really do your pooper. And I make them tap your ta-ta-ta-ta. You see the song we want you to play? We are the world. We are the children. We're the one who make the universe. You understand? Why we keep on just doing these things to each other and we know each other? Why you attack the woman for? Why is that? What you, when you are a picture choking woman? That's how you are doing niggas? This woman, choking a woman. Man, I ain't got much to say. Just give me that song, homie. Everybody in the world, I'm just have to speak my piece. Cause Mama Rosie, she don't trouble nobody. She's a woman that I love the world. She's a woman for the lot, for everybody. And I'm talking my heart, my soul, from my bottom of my feet. Mama Rose, the world love you, girl. Don't make them stop you. You understand? I back you up a million, zillion percent. All right, I
0: got
1: to go back to my shower, you know what I'm saying?
0: Okay. All right, homeboy. Oh, that's my blood cousin. Hi, hello, morning.
2: Hi, good morning, Ian. How are you?
0: I am all right, Roz.
2: Let me say a blessing good morning. It's going out to one and all. The greeting is going out to all. I'm mourning the loss of a loved one. Happy birthday. It's going out to all our celebrating their birthday today. All who are celebrating anniversary, happy anniversary is going out to them. Don't forget my greeting is going out to those who are sick in the St. Lesterburg, in St. John Hospital, those behind prison bar, those are in the Pine Institute, the mental home, the Sunshine Home for the girls, the boys training school, the different institutes around the world. I want to tell them to hold on God and change in hand. There is nothing too hard for our God to do. So, Prime Minister and family, a pleasant good morning. The Attorney General and his family, a pleasant good morning. The Governor General and his lovely wife, a pleasant good morning. To my adopted son, the Honorable Prince George, and his family in Borland, a pleasant good morning. My number one fan, the Honorable Randy Baltimore and his family in Winnipeg. A pleasant good morning to all.

Although I'm not worthy, and this close, I'm not you.

0: want to tell each and every one that I call on and God and changing on. There are so many things that are happening, and that we love one another. We are brothers and sisters, people. When it happens, let us reach out to one another and touch one another. When you look around this world, they are fighting. They are rumors of war. And the good Bible tells you about these rumors of war. We are living in the last days, and things will be happening. So let us keep our eyes focused upon the Lord. So all my radio friends, a pleasant good morning there, and far. A pleasant good morning, Mr. Ashley. A pleasant good morning, and yesterday, a pleasant good morning. Thank you for remembering me, and all remember me, a pleasant good morning. A pleasant good morning to the security while down here. Guys, a pleasant good morning is going out to you and your family. And luckily, remember, I love you and your family. And I want to hear this song, Unfinished Task, for each and everyone that are listening at this moment. I hope and trust the world will bring comfort to somebody that needs it most. All this greeting is coming from Roslyn somewhere in Glanville. So can you take it easy on the road when you finish working? Look out for the next driver. Love you always. Bye, luckily.
1: Hi, Beanie. Well, let's get online here. Hi, hello, morning. Hi, hello.
2: Hi,
1: Yucca
2: Dean.
1: Hi.
2: I had to call back because I'm always looking at the radio, trying to give somebody a chance to come in so I don't pick up all the time, and I keep forgetting names. So I just want to come back and say good morning to Maybe and to Mrs. Atlee and her family. I think I forgot to say that. Good morning to them and to Julian and Sharon and everybody. Just want to say that. I'm sorry, Mrs. Atlee, I'm just so caught up with my friend and her, you know, what's going on with her. And I just wanted to hurry off the phone because I don't like to sit too long because I know everybody wants to get a chance. So I'm sorry. Okay? I came back to just say good morning again to everybody. Thank you, Yokiri.
1: Bye-bye.

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You can rectify the situation. Well, I guess we already started solving the problem. Ain't nothing that our God can do.

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How long has it been since you spoke with him? Since you had a meeting with him? My God is waiting for inviting.

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Let's pray for all the sick and the shut-ins under the sound of the radio right now, making sure that all is well with you, hoping that you believe and it happened too. Well, when you need a miracle, don't forget, we're still in the business.

0: number one when it comes to miracles, you gotta have a story. 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How about we got a caller here. Hi, hello, morning.
1: Morning, Yorkady.
0: Hi.
1: How is blessed Sunday morning?
0: Not bad, Miss Adley.
1: All the best. Well, let me tell you, I'm very disturbed with what is happening in our country. I'm disturbed about what happened to Mama Rose. I don't know what's happening to the young people, Yorkady. What is really happening to them? Where are their parents?

0: warning them now. Leave people alone. Leave people out of show some of them parents. I'm gonna hold them belly and ball now. Leave people alone. What are you supposed to do, my fam? You know what I mean? I'm not turning good at all. Anyhow, I'm just telling the young people and them, right? Bad people one and don't tell people. Because at the end of the day, and everybody can take things easy, right? Hey, leave people alone, go about your business, go and go look for a job. There are people that rent the car because some of the rent car and now work away. And then they rent the car business, they'll have to look into that. Okay? Get this whole rent car, see where they work, and see where their income from. Okay, me understand us now. A word is enough to the wise. Make people alone without having a deck, the hand anyway, and just go about your business. And go look a job and get yourself productive. Let your work for a day in the country for do. Okay? So I'm finished with that subject. I'm telling them, young people, that people don't want to know. Leave people alone. All right. I'm telling them, I'm going to belly and ball. Okay? Anyhow, let me say good morning to all the sick and shut in. Mountain Dance Medical Center. Nursing homes. All the doctors, nurses, everyone in our... Antigua and Barbuda, they God continue to bless people with the patience and let them continue to ask God to help them and let them put their faith in God and let us all pray for each other and let us all remember those persons that lost loved ones, right? Like myself, you know, I lost my husband and now again I lost my dear friend, my adopted daughter, Senator Miracle Hurst. She's very good to me, very nice to me, I know she's going to school. We were living on the same road. She has to pass where I live to go where she live, okay? So that's how I know Mary Claire. I know both Mary Claire. Very nice girl, very polite, humble, and always helpful. And I know where she is right now, she's resting in a better place. Most of all, pain and suffering. And all of us are praying for her family, that they'll keep up and look up to God, because he knows best. And not the way things are getting rough. So what time? So it's time to say, well, come and rest, okay? So we all mourn a lot. Well, me especially, I take it on a lot, but anyhow, I'm trying to ask God to help me and keep me up, give me strength, okay? So all those persons in different, in the mountain, in the pastures, in the clear view, in the fine, the boys training school, the girls training school, and training to her home, and all the other places in Antigua and Barbuda, all my friends, I'm not feeling too well this morning. I say I'm sending get well greetings to Jackie Mason over there in the Bronx, and Miss Lashley down in Villa, and all the other persons, the sound on the sound of my voice. Good morning, Rosalind, before I forget, because I know I can't remember your name. The girl up in Seaton's up there. All the best to you and your family. Have a blessed day. And to just all of my other friends, Mama Rose, you keep the faith. Okay? Keep the faith. Okay, just hold on and ask God to help you. And remember to go and have yourself checked properly. But I'm telling you, Yokadi, it's not easy. Okay? People going about their business and people come and molest them.
1: Okay.
0: And everybody now gonna take it easy, okay?
1: Hey.
0: My children to Miss Ephraim, to Sharon, to Advance Birthday Greetings to Auntie Chris. Tomorrow's her birthday. Hope tomorrow she'll have a good day. And our daughter's gonna fix her up good. And you know she went to church today. Health and strength, I mean she lives to see many more birthdays. And also to a friend down there, Mama, what's her name again? She work at John Mike's. Something forgot your name.
1: Annette,
0: yes, that's the one, my girlfriend, dear. Annette, good morning, darling. Have a blessed day. And good morning to Mrs. and Bridget Jacobs up in Lightfoot. All those are all of my good friends. Good morning to my neighbor, dear. To Bernard, Marsha and his daughters. Good morning to Avril up in Jersey. Good morning to her sister, Sandra. Then cry. And all the other persons. Good morning to Inaimina. Now she lost her husband, King Cephas. Inaimina, you keep up and you have praise from me and me and Yokadi. y'all send me the tell you, you must call, you come and do for you. I don't know if he's wrong, but I give him the message. And all the best to, you know what I mean, your family. Keep up, keep holding on. Right? God is good all the time, all the time. God is good. And to all those other persons that lost loved ones, you know, mourning the loss of their family, and all the not feeling well, who don't feel that nobody care for them, remember God care for all of us. They cast their cares on him, God cares for you. And to my children and grandchildren overseas, my granddaughter then, North Carolina, Kalisha and her kids, all the best to you this morning, and I know she's listening. And to my daughter up there in New York, and my grandchildren. And this week coming up, it'll be my daughter, Bashawn Bird, 28. Bad boy, the greatest you, darling, when he comes, you know your mom love you. Love you, love you, love you. Good girl, I'm telling you. God bless you and keep you with health and strength. It's coming from your children and your grandchildren, all of us. Love you because you look for your family, right? You're a family person. And let me say, if the queen is going out too, it's a miracle here coming from Sharon and from her children, Odette, Kevin, Shalon, and Kalisha. She look about those four ladies, those children, when their mother went up to New York, everything, she get everything for them. Everything, she get everything, passport, is everything. Look about them and she even take up with her shell on, went up, she took up to her mom. And I'm telling you, I'm myself dearly. And Mary Claire, everything is going out from Sharon. You know, all of us, you know, take it on. Just ask the Lord to let the family go on and what you know, they call a tank. And everybody, you can hear all of my dear friends. And to Bubba, Bubba, good morning. Good morning to the Benjamins. To Isaacs and to Mady and to just everyone that always calls me and asks to me. And Billy Benjamin and his wife Agatha and everybody. All of my dear comrades, Linda and everybody, Taki Kata, and the Lady Baltimore, Mr. Ramos, and everyone that look out for me and my friend up in Seatlands. Scott, good morning, darling, love you. And all my friends up in the my friend up there in the Prime Minister's office, Miss Lee. Say good morning and all the other workers with you. They have a blessed Sunday and enjoy the with weekend. Be safe. God bless. And let me tell you before I go. Safe and all my friends over in Liberta too. Have a blessed Easter. Enjoy your day. Okay, tomorrow when it comes around. And Yokely, I'm telling you when you're on the road, be careful on the road. You're going on the beach, Yokely, be careful. And all of my other friends whom you must mention this morning, Josie Fenway and Minnie and John and everybody, Tony White and everyone. See? Have a blessed Sunday. And I want to hear the song, Yokely, Gone Too Soon by Michael Jackson. And I'm sending this song for Senator Mary Claire Hurst, right? I want to play the song for all who lost loved ones and all who took and were not feeling too well. It's a good song, can I get to listen? And you have a blessed day. And Mama Rose, let me tell you, keep the faith. Mama Rose, keep the faith. And some of them people that have picked me, I was to talk to them. Kind of pan I belly for them. Talk to them, say they want to interfere with people. They say, I don't like what's going on. I'm a mother too. But some of them picking the guy up, I can't control them. See? Okay? So have a good Sunday, each and every one. On the sound of my voice to my Prime Minister and all the cabinet ministers, everybody. Have a blessed day. Thank you, Yokely, for listening to me. Have a good morning again, and to Petronella and all my other friends who you must have mentioned. Thank you, Yokely.
1: All right. Well, I'm the image of a peacemaker.

0: second shot in program. Hi, hello, morning.
1: Oh, hi, I'm again. 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

0: speaker and a special AVIP legal party. And I just want to say again, good morning to my brother Alan, because I thought I didn't say his name. So good morning to him and my father. And Frankie, good morning, Frankie James, good morning to you. You're Frankie, you might talk and stuff on the media and keep speaking to him, but Frankie is a good man. He has a good heart. No matter what I ask him, and people ask him, he's always good to be so. I want to say good morning to you, Frankie. And good morning to my cousin Colin Brown and everybody. Thank you. Bye-bye.
1: Oh, you're welcome.

0: on the second. Hey, hi, morning.
1: Yoko.
0: Hi.
1: Are you still there? 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
0: Hi.
1: You know, Mr. Ashley, thank you very much. I'm sorry, my man. I haven't got a chance to see you, not talk to you. Say how you doing since the wife passed away. I know I have the same problem too, you know, both wife passed away. I gotta say, you know, Bubbly, you're a brother I always love. I respect you to the highest heights, you know what I mean? Don't give in, just keep on chugging like I'm doing, you know what I mean? And I always respect you. Yo, boy, if you guys would play the song for me with Jim Clip, my name is Mr. Cross, for Bubbla, for my homeboy, you guys would with me. Said Bubbla is special to me, you know what I mean? Mr. Ashley, thank you very much, you mentioned Bubbla. I don't need to flip my mind, you know what I mean? That's good. Please, thank you very much.
0: All right.

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1: On the Sick and Shut-In program, trying to make our way home, making sure that we get to look about you before we go.

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0: Second Shadow Program. Hi, hello, morning.
1: Good morning, Lord. Good day, bless you. Good morning to you. I would just like to say advance birthday greetings to Christopher Henry down there in the point. And it's coming from all her radio friends, Presley Perlina Thomas of Wardsdale. And let me say good morning to my family. And also, I would like to say good morning to Singing Pearly. And good morning to my two sisters out there, both of those big girl and challenger. And good morning to everyone else who is listening under my voice. And I'd like to hear, if time is there, can I hear the song drinking from my saucer? Good morning, Rasmin. Good morning, Jean Christian. And good morning, Tanti Iota. Good morning to the Harris's family. Thank you, Locally. Have a blessed Sunday.
0: Okay.
1: And have a safe drive home.
0: Thank you.
1: Bye, Locally.
0: Thank you.

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0: What about this? 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
0: Then what am I supposed to get?
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0: don't like to be, you know, pitied. 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
4: Good afternoon, everyone. I'm Alison Bramble.
5: And I'm Otisa Ambrose. And this is your Week at a Glance, where we bring you the stories that shaped Antigua and Barbuda over the past 7 days.
4: From politics to community updates, business news, and yes, the latest in crime and public safety. We've got it all covered, so you don't miss a beat.
5: So sit back, tune in, and let's take a look back at the week that was.
4: Looking back at government moves, Parliament opens and MPs are urged to stay active. The new parliamentary term officially opened with Prime Minister Gaston Browne urging MPs to remain disciplined and avoid complacency following their election victory. He called for regular attendance, professionalism and strong constituency representation as all government MPs took their oaths, with Osbert Frederick returning as Speaker and Fillmore Benjamin as Deputy Speaker.
5: The Senate also convened for the first time since the April 30th general election, with Alincia Williams-Grant reappointed as president and Philip Shaul as deputy president. Shanella Gavaya was named leader of government business. Senators paid tribute to the late former Senator Mary Claire Hurst, remembered for her contributions to civic service, youth development, and politics. Both government and opposition senators praised her legacy and long-standing role in public life.
4: Spanish has been declared Antigua and Barbuda's official second language. Prime Minister Gaston Browne says the move will boost trade, education, and regional integration. Cabinet has directed Spanish to be taught from preschool through secondary school, alongside a new Spanish desk in the Prime Minister's office to support implementation.
5: Staying with government. Government raises $30 million in Treasury bill auction. The government has raised $30 million through a 365-day Treasury bill auction on the regional government securities market. Investor demand exceeded expectations, with bids totaling $34.2 million. Officials say the strong response reflects confidence in Antigua and Barbuda's economic stability.
4: Barbuda to get dedicated land registry. Cabinet has approved plans to establish a dedicated land registry in Barbuda by August 2026. Now, the system aims to improve land administration, legal certainty, and access to services. It comes alongside plans to release 216 acres at Louis Hill for Barbudans under a government land initiative.
5: Meanwhile, Antigua rejects U.S. request to expand migrant deal. The government says it will not increase the number of third country nationals accepted under its agreement with the United States. Officials say cabinet has held firm to the original arrangement despite requests from Washington, citing national interests.
4: And also in more news, the government says rising global fuel prices may eventually be passed on to consumers due to international conflicts and supply disruptions. Officials say while costs are currently being absorbed, this may not be sustainable long term as global instability continues to affect energy and food markets.
5: In health news, health officials are warning diabetics to be cautious during mango season after a rise in emergency cases linked to high blood sugar at the Sir Leicester Bird Medical Center. Doctors are urging moderation, saying overconsumption of mangoes can trigger serious complications.
4: Meanwhile, the Central Board of Health has launched a Mosquito Awareness Week 2026, focusing on schools and communities to eliminate mosquito breeding sites. Officials are urging residents to clear standing water and help reduce the risk of dengue and other mosquito-borne diseases. Health authorities are also preparing an update on two imported malaria cases as surveillance is stepped up at ports of entry. Enhanced screening measures have been introduced amid global concerns over infectious diseases, including Ebola and hantavirus.
5: public health reminder. Residents are urged to protect their health by practicing good hygiene, staying home when sick, keeping up with checkups and vaccinations, and seeking medical care early for ongoing symptoms. The public is also encouraged to maintain healthy lifestyle through proper nutrition, exercise, hydration, and stress management to help keep communities safe.
4: Now for the crime roundup, a week of high drama and hard lessons. Police are investigating the discovery of a body in the McKinnon salt pond on Friday evening. The deceased has been identified as 75-year-old Eric Colburn of Villa, who was last seen earlier in the week walking along Runaway Beach Road. A post-mortem is pending as investigations continue.
5: Masked gunmen strike in home robberies. Police are probing two armed robberies in Hatton and Bendels, where masked men allegedly stormed homes, assaulted residents, and stole cash, jewelry, and other valuables. Investigations are ongoing. Meanwhile, firearm drugs seized in Red Hill operation. Police seized firearm, ammunition, and cannabis during early morning raids in Red Hill. Three people have been charged in connection with the operation, while investigation continues.
4: And three individuals have been arrested in connection with alleged fraudulent banking transactions reported between May 12th and May 18th. Police say investigations are continuing.
5: Staying with crime, 4-year sentence in Major Amu case. Dakwan George, 30, of Sutherland, has been sentenced to 4 years in prison after police uncovered 140 rounds of ammunition, magazines, and a pen gun during a home search. Meanwhile, Joaquim Rodney, 32, of Bendels, has pleaded guilty to unlawful possession of a firearm and ammunition. Police found a Beretta AP X9mm pistol and 7 rounds of ammunition during a checkpoint on Bendels Main Road on May 14th. He was remanded to prison with sentencing set for May 27th.
4: And well-known MC Harrison, Jesse Fire Horsford, has been found guilty of serious indecency and indecent assault following a high court trial. Sentencing is set for July 1st. And the Industrial Court has ordered Marble Villas to pay over $22,000 to a former electrician after ruling he was unfairly dismissed under redundancy claims. And also, police have launched an internal investigation into a social media post allegedly made by an officer following the conviction of entertainer Harrison Jesse Fire Horsford. The post has sparked public backlash and an official apology from police. The police are asking everyone to stay vigilant, secure valuables, and report suspicious activity immediately, whether online, on the streets, or in your home. 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
5: 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Antigua and Barbuda has been ranked fourth on the 2026 Caribbean Safety Index, making it the highest ranked OECS nation. The country scored 7.39 out of 10 with strong marks for low tourist crime, stable governance and tourism infrastructure. Only Aruba, Barbados and Curaçao ranked higher in the regional assessment of 27 destinations.
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2: Welcome again to this program, Prescription for Prevention. In the last two programs, we talked about the natural substance berberine and its wonderful benefits. Berberine, 400 to 500 milligrams, 3 times a day, just before meals, and the dose can be pushed up for a better fight against prediabetes, obesity, vascular stiffness, improving blood flow, and so on. Today we want to look at another natural molecule and its benefits, grapeseed extract. Grapeseed extract made from the seeds of the grape Vitis vinifera and the wild grape is usually used for this product. Grape seeds contain fiber, minerals, protein, and most importantly, powerful antioxidant, anti-inflammatory molecules. Grape seeds, of course, also contain trace minerals and things like that, but they contain what we call the oligomeric proanthocyanidin complexes, the OPCs, which are powerful antioxidant, anti-inflammatory molecules. In terms of the benefits of grapeseed extract, and grapeseed extract is a rather inexpensive supplement with tremendous benefits, grapeseed extract can interact with other vitamins and medications. So we have to know the pros and cons. There's good evidence that grapeseed extract can reduce arterial stiffness. It is very good for the veins, and a lot of people suffer from some degree of venous insufficiency, venous sluggishness of the lower limbs. And one of the top prescribed agents for that is Daflon. But grapeseed extract also helps with the veins in the leg. Grapeseed extract helps to improve gut health as well. It has been shown to be very protective of the colon against colon cancer. Now, when we're talking about colon cancer, we need to understand that the best prevention against colon cancer is a very high fiber diet, avoiding animal fat and red meat, especially when they're barbecued or cooked at high temperature, and eating an abundance of vegetables, grapeseed extract, berberine, vitamin C, and the carotenes from carrots and squash and pumpkin and the colored vegetables, all of those are protective against the colon. And of course, we recommend to everyone, when you're past the age of 50, to be getting your colonoscopy by the gastroenterologist at once every 10 years. The gastroenterologist will determine, but once the colonoscopy shows a clean, clear colon, it is done every 10 years. If there are polyps or anything else, the gastroenterologist may bring you back at year 3 or year 5, but the colonoscopy is the early detection to rule out anything happening there silently. So we prevent with a high fiber, high vegetable, low fat diet, and molecules like grapeseed extract and berberine and vitamin C helps to protect the colon, and get a colonoscopy once you're past 50, once every 10 years is the way to prevent. Grapeseed extract also helps to improve brain health. Research shows that it can improve memory and overall brain health. More research is needed and more research is going on, but the research up to date shows that it does improve brain health. It also improves eye health, and it is very good, as we said before, for improving blood flow. Now, the thing about grapeseed extract, it also enhances the length of time vitamin C can be active in the blood. So vitamin C, it can be quickly metabolized, and vitamin C may also, in some cases, be what we call a pro-oxidant. Although vitamin C is an antioxidant, under certain circumstances, if you don't have another antioxidant there to support it, it may become a pro-oxidant in itself. So taking vitamin C along with grapeseed extract prolongs the antioxidant benefit of both. So vitamin C works with grapeseed extract. Grapeseed extract works with vitamin C. They're protective of the blood vessels, protective of the colon, protective of the liver as well. And our grapeseed extract is very beneficial to the blood vessels and to the brain. It helps to keep the blood flowing, acts as a natural, what people call, blood thinner. So if a person is already on an anticoagulant or something like that, they would have to be only taking grapeseed extract under supervision. But in terms of a healthy person using grapeseed extract to further enhance health, it is a wonderful molecule. The combination of berberine and grapeseed extract with curcumin, for example, the turmeric extract, that combination is wonderful in terms of preventing inflammation. And chronic inflammation is a big problem in our modern world. Chronic inflammation as a basis for all of the chronic non-communicable diseases. And that is why we recommend people to use more turmeric and ginger, the antioxidant spices, thyme, for example, parsley, marjoram, cayenne in moderation, oregano. All of those herbs are powerfully anti-inflammatory. They give good flavor, so you don't have to overload with salt. And using them together, there's a synergy, a harmony with them in terms of reducing inflammation and free radical damage. So grapeseed extract, and one last thing about grapeseed extract, is that it is also very good for prostate health. Studies have shown that grapeseed extract, along with decaffeinated green tea extract, can work together to be protective against the premature development of prostate cancer. Decaffeinated green tea extract, grapeseed extract, and they can work very well with a molecule from tomato products called lycopene. Lycopene, the reddish-brown pigment from tomatoes, red guava, red watermelon. So the combination of lycopene, tomato paste and tomato products, berberine, grapeseed extract, and curcumin, the turmeric extract, that combination is powerfully anti-inflammatory, helps to reduce the progression from pre-diabetes on, helps to protect the blood vessels, and helps to reduce the risk of cancer. It's very protective of the stomach and the colon. Lycopene, of course, is wonderfully protective of the lungs as well, the pancreas, the liver, and the gut. So using more lycopene, which is found abundantly in tomato products like tomato paste and tomato sauce are richest sources, because actually cooking and grinding the tomato makes the lycopene more easily available, more bioavailable and better absorbed. But lycopene is a very protective molecule for liver and gut and stomach and lungs and pancreas and prostate. Lycopene, and with curcumin from turmeric and with grapeseed extract and with berberine, that gives a wonderful combination of protection within the context, of course, of a healthy diet and a healthy lifestyle. So that is focusing a bit on grapeseed extract, which is very good indeed. Natural substance it is, grapeseed extract, and it is the extract of the grape, and it is good for chronic venous sluggishness, as I mentioned, helps to improve wound healing. It protects the skin from the effects of ultraviolet light. It helps to protect the eyes, helps to prevent age-related macular degeneration, helps to boost the immune system against virus infections, helps to lower high cholesterol, helps to protect the arteries and the heart, and is very good for the gut health as well. Grape seed extract, another simple natural molecule that is so helpful in preventing certain conditions, just like berberine is. And berberine and grape seed extract can work together, of course, to improve overall health. Lastly here on this, a study in 2016, a meta-analysis of 16 clinical trials found that grapeseed extract helped to maintain overall vascular health, and it helped to prevent the metabolic syndrome where people put on a bit of weight, the blood sugar inches up, the blood pressure inches up. Grapeseed extract helps to prevent that, of course, within the context of increasing exercise, reducing fat and sugar intake, and eating more vegetables. And a 2021 systematic review concluded that grapeseed extract may improve blood pressure level in people with hypertension, and it also can protect the pancreas. In terms of diabetes, evidence suggests that grapeseed extract can also help prevent the progression from pre-diabetes to diabetes. And working, of course, with berberine and curcumin, it gives wonderful protection to the pancreas. So grapeseed extract, usually available in 100 or 200 milligram capsules, and you can start off at 100 to 200 milligrams a day and go up to 400 milligrams daily. And in some cases, higher dosages can be very protective in dealing with serious disorders. Grapeseed extract, quite safe and quite protective. Of course, it has a blood thinning effect. That is, it prevents the platelets from sticking, and therefore you would have to be careful taking grapeseed extract with any other blood thinner or anticoagulant. If you're on warfarin, Pradaxa, Plavix, aspirin, you would have to be careful with grapeseed extract because it is a natural blood thinner already. But don't forget the value of these important molecules. And as we said, grapeseed extract helps to protect the colon and the prostate and the gastrointestinal tract from the development of cancer. So thank you for listening to this program, Prescription for Prevention. Thank you.
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8: Hello?
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0: Barbados, Trinidad, Jamaica, the Virgin Islands. 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

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What's up with you? Sunday afternoon, cool Sunday afternoon.

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Let GT have a bird. 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

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Jam if you're jamming. Prance if you're prancing. Remember, doing in the name of peace, love, and dignity. 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

It's now 29 minutes past the hour of 2 o'clock. I hope everything is A-OK with you. What's up?

Let me see now, 10 minutes past the hour of 2 o'clock. He couldn't get Laura on the phone. Once again, good afternoon to you, wherever you are.

0: Yes, that's why I do love you. 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Just love me softly. I love this one.
1: Come to me.
0: 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Please.
1: So softly.
0: Oh my God. Yeah, yeah, yeah, yeah, yeah, yeah, yeah, yeah, yeah, yeah, yeah, yeah, yeah. Oh my God, that make. Oh God.
1: Come to me softly while stars gleam above.
0: Sylvie, good afternoon.
1: With

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Nay, good afternoon to you. Sister Wainé, Wagwan, good afternoon. Marilyn, good afternoon. Agnes, good afternoon to you. Jimmy, got you covered. Good afternoon. Stephanie, good afternoon to you. Marissa, Marissa Daniel, who celebrated her birthday today. Coming from your mother, Brenda Lewis. Your entire family, all right, okay? Marissa, Daniel, in New York City, in Queens. Happy birthday to you, all right, okay? Wish you many, many more years to come. That coming from your mom and your entire family. New York, also in Antigua. If maybe you celebrate your birthday today, happy birthday to you also, all right, okay? You are my everything. Everything is you. Everything is you, just you. You are no matter what. Everything is just you. Everything is you. My God. Cool Sunday. With Frenchie the only one.

0: Chantels. 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
1: You should never leave me when I need your company. Yes,
0: you left me. Memory of the late GT Ive Bird.
1: It's another man, girl.
0: Sunday afternoon.
1: I know why you did this girl to me when I need your company. Yeah.
0: Hope everything is A-OK with you, everything is good.
1: Yeah.

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1: You did this, girl, to me when I need your company. Yeah.
0: Jennifer, good afternoon.
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15 minutes moving up to the hour of 6 o'clock. That's why I just call on me. Anytime. Don't be afraid. Now we've reached so far. Call on Frenchie. So far. I will be there.

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Oh. 9 minutes moving up to the hour of 6 o'clock. So the thing set up like it or not. Oh yes, man. 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
0: Explain.
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1: 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Enjoy yourself.
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4: Good afternoon, everyone. I'm Alison Bramble.
5: And I'm Otisa Ambrose. And this is your Week at a Glance, where we bring you the stories that shaped Antigua and Barbuda over the past 7 days.
4: From politics to community updates, business news, and yes, the latest in crime and public safety. We've got it all covered, so you don't miss a beat.
5: So sit back, tune in, and let's take a look back at the week that was.
4: Looking back at government moves, Parliament opens and MPs are urged to stay active. The new parliamentary term officially opened with Prime Minister Gaston Brown urging MPs to remain disciplined and avoid complacency following their election victory. He called for regular attendance, professionalism and strong constituency representation as all government MPs took their oaths, with Osbert Frederick returning as Speaker and Fillmore Benjamin as Deputy Speaker.
5: The Senate also convened for the first time since the April 30th general election, with Alincia Williams-Grant reappointed as president and Philip Shaw as deputy president. Shanella Gavaya was named leader of government business. Senators paid tribute to the late former Senator Mary Claire Hurst, remembered for her contributions to civic service, youth development, and politics. Both government and opposition senators praised her legacy and long-standing role in public life.
4: Spanish has been declared Antigua and Barbuda's official second language. Prime Minister Gaston Brown says the move will boost trade, education, and regional integration. Cabinet has directed Spanish to be taught from preschool through secondary school, alongside a new Spanish desk in the Prime Minister's office to support implementation.
5: Staying with government. Government raises 30 million in treasury bill auction. The government has raised $30 million through a 365-day treasury bill auction on the regional government securities market. Investor demand exceeded expectations, with bids totaling $34.2 million. Officials say the strong response reflects confidence in Antigua and Barbuda's economic stability.
4: Barbuda to get dedicated land registry. Cabinet has approved plans to establish a dedicated land registry in Barbuda by August 2026. Now, the system aims to improve land administration, legal certainty, and access to services. It comes alongside plans to release 216 acres at Louis Hill for Barbudans under a government land initiative.
5: Meanwhile, Antigua rejects U.S. request to expand migrant deal. The government says it will not increase the number of third country nationals accepted under its agreement with the United States. Officials say cabinet has held firm to the original arrangement despite requests from Washington, citing national interests.
4: And also in more news, the government says rising global fuel prices may eventually be passed on to consumers due to international conflicts and supply disruptions. Officials say while costs are currently being absorbed, this may not be sustainable long term as global instability continues to affect energy and food markets.
5: In health news, health officials are warning diabetics to be cautious during mango season after a rise in emergency cases linked to high blood sugar at the Sir Leicester Bird Medical Center. Doctors are urging moderation, saying overconsumption of mangoes can trigger serious complications.
4: Meanwhile, the Central Board of Health has launched a Mosquito Awareness Week 2026, focusing on schools and communities to eliminate mosquito breeding sites. Officials are urging residents to clear standing water and help reduce the risk of dengue and other mosquito-borne diseases. Health authorities are also preparing an update on two imported malaria cases as surveillance is stepped up at ports of entry. Enhanced screening measures have been introduced amid global concerns over infectious diseases, including Ebola and hantavirus.
5: public health reminder. Residents are urged to protect their health by practicing good hygiene, staying home when sick, keeping up with checkups and vaccinations, and seeking medical care early for ongoing symptoms. The public is also encouraged to maintain healthy lifestyle through proper nutrition, exercise, hydration, and stress management to help keep communities safe.
4: Now for the crime roundup, a week of high drama and hard lessons. Police are investigating the discovery of a body in the McKinnon salt pond on Friday evening. The deceased has been identified as 75-year-old Eric Colburn of Villa, who was last seen earlier in the week walking along Runaway Beach Road. A post-mortem is pending as investigations continue.
5: Masked gunmen strike in home robberies. Police are probing two armed robberies in Hatton and Bendels where masked men allegedly stormed homes, assaulted residents and stole cash, jewelry and other valuables. Investigations are ongoing. Meanwhile, firearm drugs seized in Red Hill operation. Police seized firearm, ammunition and cannabis during early morning raids in Red Hill. Three people have been charged in connection with the operation while investigation continues.
4: And three individuals have been arrested in connection with alleged fraudulent banking transactions reported between May 12th and May 18th. Police say investigations are continuing.
5: Staying with crime, 4-year sentence in major ammo case. Dakwan Judge, 30, of Sutherland has been sentenced to 4 years in prison after police uncovered 140 rounds of ammunition, magazines and a pen gun during a home search. Meanwhile, Joaquim Rodney, 32, of Bendels, has pleaded guilty to unlawful possession of a firearm and ammunition. Police found a Beretta APX 9mm pistol and 7 rounds of ammunition during a checkpoint on Bendels Main Road on May 14th. He was remanded to prison with sentencing set for May 27th.
4: And well-known MC Harrison, Jesse Fire Horsford, has been found guilty of serious indecency and indecent assault following a high court trial. Sentencing is set for July 1st. And the Industrial Court has ordered Marble Villas to pay over $22,000 to a former electrician after ruling he was unfairly dismissed under redundancy claims. And also, police have launched an internal investigation into a social media post allegedly made by an officer following the conviction of entertainer Harrison Jesse Fire Horsford. The post has sparked public backlash and an official apology from police. The police are asking everyone to stay vigilant, secure valuables and report suspicious activity immediately, whether online, on the streets or in your home. Safety starts with awareness and action. If you see something, say something. 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Let's stay alert, protect each other, and keep our communities safe.
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4: A new Caribbean music collaboration, The Sugar Mill Rhythm, has been released ahead of Antigua Carnival 2026. The project fuses Antiguan Bena and Trinidadian Calypso, featuring artists including Patrice Roberts and Tian Winter. Producers say the rhythm celebrates Caribbean culture, unity, and the carnival spirit, and is now available on streaming platforms.
5: In a driver safety reminder, stay alert on the roads and always wear your seatbelt. 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Safe driving saves lives. and Antigua ranked among Caribbean's safest islands. Antigua and Barbuda has been ranked fourth on the 2026 Caribbean Safety Index, making it the highest ranked OECS nation. The country scored 7.39 out of 10 with strong marks for low tourist crime, stable governance and tourism infrastructure. Only Aruba, Barbados and Curaçao ranked higher in the regional assessment of 27 destinations.
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1: 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Courts, bringing value home.
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Go placidly amid the noise and haste, and remember what peace there may be in silence. As far as possible without surrender, be on good terms with all persons. Speak your truth quietly and clearly, and listen to others, even the dull and ignorant. They too have their story. Avoid loud and aggressive persons. They are vexations to the spirit. If you compare yourself with others, you may become vain and bitter, for always there will be greater and lesser persons.

Enjoy your achievements as well as your plans. Keep interested in your own career. However humble, it is a real possession in the changing fortunes of time. Exercise caution in your business affairs, for the world is full of trickery. But let this not blind you to what virtue there is. Many persons strive for high ideals, and everywhere life is full of heroism. Be yourself. Especially do not feign affection. Neither be cynical about love, for in the face of all aridity and disenchantment, it is as perennial as the grass. Take kindly the counsel of the years, gracefully surrendering the things of youth. Nurture strength of spirit to shield you in sudden misfortune, but do not distress yourself with imaginings. Many fears are born of fatigue and loneliness. Beyond a wholesome discipline,

Therefore, be at peace with God, whatever you conceive him to be, and whatever your labors and aspirations in the noisy confusion of life, keep peace with your soul. With all its sham, drudgery, and broken dreams, it is still a beautiful world. Be careful.

sit down. Get comfortable. Yeah. How long have we known each other? About 10 months? Yeah, I think it's, yeah. You and John are real tight, aren't you? Yeah. Oh, is that an engagement ring? Oh. Congratulations. Oh, he slipped it on your finger last night, huh? He's the luckiest man in the world, you know? He should be real proud to have someone like you.

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And, you know, it's almost to the boiling point. I have to get it off my chest. Yeah. I'm not trying to be fresh or anything, because I know you're John's girl, but I just have to tell you this.

gonna take you back to my childhood in a way. See, we had quite a big family. We weren't, you know, very rich. Sometimes we lived from day to day. But one thing we did do, we went to church every Sunday. You know, mama took us to church. And I was in the choir too. Yeah, I sang a little bit then. Sunday school. And she taught us the golden rule, 10 commandments. And she said, son, do unto others as you would have them to do unto you. She said, don't steal, don't rob. You know, all the things that good parents try to instill in their children. Well, you know, I did a few little things like shoot hook. I guess every kid is shoot hook, you know, once. And she said, stay out of trouble. You know, when I was a teenager, I didn't, you know, break in or burglarize or rob anybody, you know. I tried to work for what I got, you know, tried to be honest. You know, didn't commit no crimes or nothing. But, you know, I had to wait until I reached manhood to commit a crime, according to the court of love, if there is such a court. But, you know, sometimes you're forced into things like this. See, sometimes Cupid can shoot his arrow so fast you can't get out of the way, you know, and you can fall. And the more you, something just like being in quicksand too, the more you wiggle, the deeper you sink. I don't take up too much of your time. You see, I'm not very good with words, and I had to tell you all of that, you know, to really say what I got to say. See, there's a lot of talk going around town. And I'm on the make for John's girl. You know, Ike is on the make for John's girl. But, you know, I don't mean to do anybody wrong.

help. You know, something at night I toss and turn. I try to keep it out of my mind, but you see, I find myself thinking about you. I just can't help it. And right now,